0: Yeah.
1: Sorry, guys, if you're wondering.
0: This is why I love playing this type of music. You know, the mantras, the meditation, the... Because it just keeps me... from getting all stressed out and wanting to buy a whole bunch of snacks and just scarf on them until I can't eat anymore.
1: Yeah, that's right. Usually when I do work on file stuff here, I would have that on, and maybe I'll do like some jazz stuff. Whatever I'm in the mood for, because it gets me in a focused mind.
0: Right.
1: So that's always helpful.
0: That is always helpful. And I think I'm among the living. I haven't taken a Mucinex yet. And I haven't taken an inhaler of any kind.
1: Yeah, you did. I know you picked up more the other day, so
0: I did.
1: So that's
0: and it's sitting through. And it's sitting right here. So I guess that means I can try and get a little bit of blogging done. I haven't done any blogging in like 2 weeks. Although it seems like I haven't missed anything.
1: No, I don't think so. I know Terry and I have been checking things, and I didn't find anything new to write home about. It's NCSAM that has been keeping me in check.
0: I'm surprised I still have hair left.
1: Yeah, I know. Me too. So yes, folks, I do have this week's file open. So the board meeting is going to be October 23rd at 10 Pacific, 1 Eastern for me.
0: Mm-hmm.
1: So we will be connected to that. Probably, yeah, definitely online or via phone again. So, that's in my recent calls.
0: Good. It is, I think it's going to be the same number and extension.
1: Yeah. That's what I have here. And I know board agendas, gunmetro.net, I can just click on.
0: They will have it posted on that page the day before, I think it is.
1: Right, yeah. That's what I've been reading. I'm getting used to the website now that I've been doing.
0: And we have to remember that to go in and make sure we get. And it's not your fault, and it's not mine. It's just I recognized it when I went to actually go do the work. But I did pull

0: regular agenda, but I forgot to pull the other. So we need to make sure that we do that.
1: Okay. Yeah, no problem.
0: Nobody's in trouble. It was just an oversight.
1: Right. Yes. That's okay. I will get that.
0: It's already been gotten because I needed at least update the website, because we only have technically 6 days.
1: Yeah.
0: Or 5 days. And I want to make sure that the group gets notified, which I will do when we start the next track. I'll send an email.
1: Yes. Perfect.
0: The Braille isn't really a necessity. If we can do it, I'd like to get it done within 3 days.
1: Yeah, I agree. It's definitely important, and, you know, that way we're all on the same page.
0: Yeah. If I could get the site up, because they usually put it up Friday, Saturday, probably late Friday. Because remember, a lot of these things are based off of some of these other meetings. So once they approve everything, then they've got the agenda. And then they'll figure out what they want to hear and everything. So that is where we are.

0: so I'm just reading this, so don't mind me. I'm still here.
1: No, you're good. You're good. I read it. I don't know if there's really anything of value. I think they're going to try and hear item 36. Hopefully they'll let us hear item 36 again. That item, they just, I mean, I was kind of annoyed because they sort of just pushed that through and I was like, what is this and what is it about? At least. And I know some of these are in consent. But I think you're going to see a lot of the same items.
0: Yeah.
1: And I think we've agreed that we're not going to put, like, operations forwarded the following for consideration, and then you see the, you know, the numbers underneath.
0: Right, yeah. I don't think that's necessary.
1: Because I agree.
0: Yeah, because that's why the minutes will elaborate on that. So, yeah.
1: And I guess staff is sending me out to Glendora. Unless they call, I've asked for a callback. I said, if you don't want me to go, call me.
0: Right.
1: But it sounded like they have asked me to go look at signs. And I said, well, we don't know about the Braille yet, but I can go. So I think unless he says, I get an email that says don't, and I haven't left yet, then I won't.
0: Right.
1: So I may be there, but I don't know. I sort of pinged him and told him what my thought was. And I understand that he might not be checking email over the weekend. Some do, some don't. I get it. But if I don't hear anything, then I'm thinking that maybe that's what I'm going to do. I could, like, get to headquarters at, like, lunchtime. Maybe have some lunch and then leave and go do that. And then come back, buy a drink on the way home.
0: That won't be a bad idea.

0: I don't even think I get paid this month because my group didn't get paid, but I guess it doesn't honestly matter. I was becoming annoyed.
1: Oh, I know. I remember that voicemail you left me. Like, that was crazy crap.
0: That was.
1: Closed session. Yeah. Sorry, guys, I'm just reading this agenda, and it's majority of, you know, what we talked about in operations.
0: Mm-hmm.
1: But I said, I'm just reading the rest of this board agenda, and it's definitely more of the same what we covered on in the operation.
0: On the other, that's why I'm not necessarily worried about the Braille, because then they can go back to operations and read some of the other items. That's why I'm not necessarily worried about it, because it looks like a lot of it came from operations this month.
1: Yeah, I think more elaborating is definitely needed. It's mostly a lot of the consent items that they're gonna approach on. So, but it's definitely good to have. I mean, they will approve the minutes from September, so that's
0: important. Yeah.
1: We do that at my line.
0: And I was looking at the non-consent. There really isn't much of anything that I need to really worry about, except I sit through public comments, because there have been times where I've heard something and I would text Armando or somebody in the accessibility unit. Somebody made a comment about you know, so
1: yeah.
0: I've got staff on my phone.
1: Right. And I think that's always good, because the communication is always good to be there, so that way you are on the same page and you guys know what you're doing. And if anything, you can take it back to the AAC. You know.
0: And then at some point, I need to write up a board report. But so far, I haven't really found anything. The only thing that I could really write about is the constant AVA issues being reported throughout various committees.
1: Yeah. Now, since I'm still new to this agency, well, on the back end, for the board reports, do we post that on our end? And then
0: we post that on our end through the AAC.
1: Okay.
0: That's mainly for them to see what's gone on. Like, remember when we covered all of the, you know, changes that were coming to the TAP? Yeah, I wrote those up. And I used blog posts to assist me where I could.
1: Yeah.
0: And I used to try and present those, but we've had so many great presenters lately that I'm just going to put them up for them to have, and I'll mention that it's available during new business.
1: That's definitely a good route to go.
0: Because we just don't have time to present them anymore like we used to.
1: Yeah.
0: I started that before I hired you, and then it was in the agenda, but we had to skip it. And so we decided that when there was things to put up. Like, you saw the June, July. That was huge. Because it covered a bunch of stuff. But I didn't have really anything for September. And it seems like there really isn't much for October.
1: No, I don't think so. Mainly, some recommendations on more programming on the lines and stuff, so...
0: Yeah. So when we do it, that's it goes there on that page. They already have their own reports for what they cover, and you've seen that through the operations page.
1: Yeah, I'm familiar with them, or with that, rather.
0: And they're extensive, and they're... Maybe that's what I need to really look at if I'm interested in something. But I don't really have that kind of time to be reading all of it, every single item of that.
1: Yeah.
0: It's just hard. I can't be expected to read everything.
1: Keep it all into your head.
0: Yeah.

0: would say this month's board meeting is going to be very essential and useful, so I will make sure to be in attendance.
1: And, you know, if there's something you think I need to... I'll have my phone on. So if there's something that you need, ping me. Let's see, do I have you in... Let's see something. We're going to do this live on the air, ladies and gentlemen.
2: Five apps. Settings. Settings. General.
1: Where?
2: Accessibility. Camera. Controls. Display. Home screen. Search. Siri. Standby. Wallpaper. Notification. Sounds and focus. Screen. Focus.
1: Oh, that's what I want.
2: Do not disturb. Button. Personal. Button. Work. Button.
1: Let's go into select. Work.
2: Selected. People. Armando. Jennifer. Joanne.
1: Okay, so...
2: Allow notification, selected. People, added, silence notifications from. Button, silence notifications from. Selected, allow notifications from. Button.
1: Allow notifications from.
2: Add people, button.
1: And guess what I'm gonna do?
0: Allow me...
2: A, access paragraph A, head. Suggested.
0: Yeah.
2: Krista Taylor.
0: Allow me to reach out in your work focus. Yeah, I think that's what I might do on mine.
1: Well, I don't necessarily need you. I can, you know, I can leave you a voicemail. I'm not urgent, but if you need me and I'm there,
2: Mr. Taylor. Remove Demet Owen. Remove Michael. Remove Preston. Remove. Remove Preston.
1: You were added.
2: Robert.
0: Very good.
2: Laura, remove. Joseph, button, remove. Joanna, remove. Jennifer, remove. Attica, remove. Armand, remove. Herbie.
1: Perfect. I don't think I need to add you to do my do not disturb, which is mainly my nighttime routine, do I?
0: No, I don't think.
2: Focus.
0: If I do need you, I know how to get a hold of you online, but no. It's where I talk to people on D&D at night.
2: Dropbox, mail, voice, WhatsApp, access.
1: So if you do need me, you could ping me. Voice will ping. Through my work focus. So that will... That way I know that I need to deal. Because I get so many of these stupid text messages like this one.
2: 571-449-5001. Unread. From Trump. If I say please, will you at least answer question number one? It's the easiest question. Maga poll is open. Facts2.com/3ambles3. Stop tone. Yesterday. Absent messages.
1: Here we go again.
0: Yep. I just got one, I think middle of this week.

0: That's the second one I've gotten in like 2 days. And I actually looked at one of them. And guess where it goes?
1: Oh, boy.
0: To that Red Win website where they beg you to donate.
1: Yes. Oh, yeah. I've seen too many of those on my phone.
0: Yeah. I think this is illegal. And I have texted stop with several of these numbers, and I'm still getting them.
1: Coming, so that's gonna be, we're gonna do this for a while.

0: 5. Sorry, I missed that. I'm looking at email.
1: Oh, that's okay.
0: What'd you say?
1: Now I'm saying the election will be coming up soon, so I think...
0: Yeah, but I don't think it's the presidential election. Why is he wasting our time with this now?
1: Yeah, right. I don't know. I don't have a big answer for that.

0: pretty concise, so that sounds good. So I will be there virtually on Thursday. In other news, ladies and gentlemen, if you are interested, if you're hearing this entire voices, our leader over there at the GRN, he's going to interview me in November, probably the first week, because I got my state convention of the NFB November 13th through 16th. So, but yeah, we're going to be doing an interview the first week of November, pretty much discussing, you know, my interest in helping him with his work and whatever else. So I'm actually excited to take on that challenge. So be on the lookout, because we're going to be releasing that podcast in December. Since Metro does have some downtime because of the holidays and stuff like that.
1: Woohoo! Oh.
0: Well, you can say that, but a month later you're going to be back to work on that. I mean, we're going to be back.
1: Well, hopefully, and if I get my way, I'll be getting some more money. But we'll talk about that if and when that happens. But it is going to be a busy week, but I am going to try and get programming up. I really am.
0: Right.
1: I swear. I'm going to try.
0: Yes. That's all we can do. Because we run like a run oiled machine around here.
1: Yep. And I was running even when I was still dead.
0: Yeah. I know.
1: Yeah, if anyone has any questions they would like me to ask Mr. Preston over here, 888-405-7524. Speak clearly and distinctly. I will take your name or the name you want to go by and your question, and I will put a braille file together, and we'll ask them, and then subscribe to A Day in the Life of Jared. That's the short name of the podcast. You'll find it that way. And sometime in December, we will get that podcast out.
0: Yes.
1: You can also email me at metro@jaredreimer.com with your questions. And you can write them out. And then I can do the braille faster that way, but whatever's convenient for you.
0: Yes. Thank you. This is our Christmas present to you for supporting us on this new project. I mean, new venture.
1: Well, it's a new project for me. Even though I've been doing this since 21. I did send Mr. Gummer his email, and I did update that page. And I think it'll be about time to pay you again, huh?
0: Just about. Close. Today is, yeah,
1: 19th. Today's the 19th, so we want to pay you around the 1st. Mm-hmm. Do I have anything else for you? I don't. Next Thursday's the 30th, and that is a day off.
0: Okay. That's good.
1: I actually do not have anything scheduled. So, okay. There's no scheduled meetings anyway. You know, I almost thought about maybe changing that trip to next Thursday.
0: Oh, wait. You know what? I think that'll be better.
1: Although, I sort of already told him that I scheduled to do it tomorrow, but now that I think about it, although it's not really a big deal, it'll give me a day off. I'm always working.
0: Yeah.
1: I'm always working. I've never understood why I always have to. This isn't really a work day, right? It is, but it's like I don't have to hurry up. So maybe I'll keep it unless he calls and says don't, and I'll say, well, I do have a scheduled day off on the 30th where I don't have to be at headquarters, but if you want me to do it then, I can do it then too. Let's see, November's meeting schedule looks like it's going to be the 6th to 7th. We're going to have the 14th with the AAC, the 21st with, oh, I'm sorry. It'll be, sorry, I was looking the wrong day. It'll be the 5th and 6th.
0: Okay,
1: yep. And then it'll be the 13th. The 20th, and then we have Thanksgiving off. I believe that will push that meeting to December 4th, and I can check with Colette and company. In operations. Then we meet on the 11th, and then we have the last 2 weeks off.
0: Okay, very good.
1: Completely.
0: Great.
1: There will be no operations. There will be no board. Okay.
0: Yep. That's noted. So, I'll work on order creation momentarily then.
1: For 26, right?
0: No, for the rest of, 25.
1: For the rest of 25.
0: Right. And then I'll get started on 26, I think, when we reach that. Unless you tell me otherwise.
1: Well, 26... we'll probably look like this. It'll be the 7th and 8th for San Fernando and PSAC, because they won't meet on the 1st. We don't meet in January.
0: Okay.
1: if my memory serves me correctly.
0: No.
1: The 15th will be operations, the 22nd will be the board, and the 29th will be our week off. Because there are five Thursdays. And then it'll be the 4th and 5th. Then the 12th, the 19th, and the 26th. So that'll be a full month.
0: Yeah, for fabulous. Okay, yeah, gotcha.
1: And then again, it'll be the same for March. So exactly the same. The 5th, the 12th, the 19th, and the 26th. There's only 28 days in February next year, so the calendar is exactly the same as for February and March. April will be the 1st and 2nd, the 9th, the 16th, the 23rd, and we get the 30th off. That's the 5th Thursday. Unless we don't meet, I forget. I'd have to look at the AAC page, but we'll figure all of this out when we get closer. But you have the idea.
0: Yeah, I do. And I think what I'll do is I'll just go into, when I work on the 26th stuff, I'll just go into structures from the, you know, this year. That way, I'm on top of it. Work out.
1: It will work out. But I don't remember. Did I? Oops. Okay, so I believe if you look at 24 for the board, that'll give you the idea. So I do have a folder for December. I don't have a folder for November for the board.
0: Okay. I'll take care of that.
1: Okay.
0: And I was going through there. There's not one for
1: August. Well, you'll figure. I can work with you on that. Yeah. That way, all the folders will be created. That'll work.
0: That's what I'm saying. That way we won't have to worry about pestering a week before trying to gather up all the dates.
1: No kidding. Well, we'll figure out the dates, but we know the months.
0: Yeah.
1: We don't know all the dates yet. Very good, very good. What else do you have for me, Mr. G?
0: I'm trying to see what I want to hear. Maybe independent jazz vibe will work on us since we've been doing some order building and file updating and the whole nine yards. So I know maybe we can do some a set of BSQ or the piano players.
1: Oh, the piano dudes?
0: Yeah. Okay.
1: You want a little jazz?
0: Yeah.
1: I think we can make that work. We can definitely make that work.

0: So what we'll do is we'll finish off our second set with these last two from Diva and Company. And then we'll go find some jazz in the meantime.
1: Oh, yeah. That will be good. I'm down with that.
0: I'm down with that, too. So you want to do the first week of November for your interview?
1: Yeah, I think that will be fine. Besides of my volunteering stuff, but I have that week. But that's not until the evening. Yeah, because I got convention the 13th through 16th, so that weekend I'm going to be away.
0: Okay, so that'll be Thursday through Sunday, all right?
1: Yep. But thankfully, we'll end that Sunday morning. It's just going to be, you know, a wrap-up board meeting. Plus, we're gonna celebrate the anniversary of our NFB Stallion in PA. So that's going to be right. Sunday morning. So I'll be done. At the conference at least by noon. So I will get my transport home then. Oh, for then.
0: So what would you like to do? I can do Friday the 7th. I can do the 21st, the 28th.
1: Oh, yeah. You know what? I'll be good with the 7th.
0: Okay, then let's get an email out to the list and let's tell them the deadline to submit questions will be Sunday, the 2nd of November.
1: Yep.
0: They can call, they can email. This will give me time to do Braille and check it and make sure that I'm not missing anything. And
1: yeah, no problem. Oh, you want me to send this out to Metro and the listeners list? Or just Metro?
0: Yes, but do that in separate emails so that they don't respond to each other.
1: Okay.
0: But you could use the same text. You know, like, I'm going to be interviewed for a future podcast on Jared's A Day in the Life. We're taking questions, so email metro@jaredreimer.com. Or call 888-405-7524 or 818-527-4754. Let us know your name or the name you want to go by and ask your question. And it will be transcribed into Braille. And Jared will ask the questions and the podcast will be released after the AAC, sometime between after the AAC meeting and New Year's. I'm thinking around Christmas time, but I don't want to give an exact date because I want to make sure we have a good recording.
1: Yeah.
0: was sort of thinking maybe we ought, let's see, on the calendar, I could either release it like on the 18th, which would normally be Operations Day, or I can even release it Christmas Day. So, we haven't figured out release dates yet. I think I want to release it after the AAC.
1: Yeah, I see that's fair.
0: So that's what I'm thinking of doing. I mean, it doesn't have to be on the 18th. It could be any time after the AAC. You know, any time, like, it can be the 12th for all I care, but...
1: Yeah, so I'm just saying we will be releasing this interview in December.
0: Yeah.

And then I think we'll air it across the network at some point. Now we could probably air it after taping. Maybe we can air it during one of our programs and say it'll be released in podcast form later.

0: again, as he said, this is all going to be in emails, so I don't expect anybody to remember this, but deadline for questions is going to be November 2nd. So, are we going to do this? Is this going to be midnight Pacific, November 2nd? Or...
1: Or me? It, yeah, we can do midnight Pacific.
0: Okay.
1: I mean, if they come in a little bit after, I'm not going to be too worried, but at some point I'm just going to, you know, not accept anymore. So it's not going to be a hard deadline. It's a soft deadline.
0: No problem. Okay. I just wanted to verify that before I send it out. Just in case it's concerned about time frame.
1: Yeah, I think... But we can mention it's a soft deadline. It's not really a hard deadline, but, you know, don't dilly-dally.

0: think we're good.
1: Yeah, I think so. I can't think of anything else major.
0: And we've been on an hour, almost an hour, which is good. Just talking and sort of getting things settled.
1: Yep.
0: And how do you, are you liking your new position?
1: So far, it's been going pretty well, actually. I'm doing what I've been learning within the agency and how the files work when it comes to agendas and things. So yeah, I would say things have been going pretty well thus far. I'm pretty satisfied with what I've been doing.
0: Good. I'm glad you found a new home.
1: Yes. Indeed.
0: Very good, very good. This is a good sign. Is there anything else? Any other questions? Anything you want me to help you with before I cut you loose?
1: I don't think. I'm just keeping prayers regarding that Metro
0: fine.
1: The killing.
0: Oh, isn't that just awful?
1: Oh yeah. Very. I took a look at that yesterday and yeah.
0: Still, it sounded like the person in the car got killed. It didn't seem to me like the driver was killed, but on the bus. Basically, the long and the short of it is there was a stationary bus parked in West Hollywood, and it was 1 a.m, and this yellow convertible or Lamborghini or whatever it was slammed in the back of the thing, killed the driver of that car. Yeah, I mean, these people are freaking crazy.
1: I know.
0: I wonder if they're going to mention it, and it won't surprise me if they happen to mention it during the chair's report, like they did when they... Remember when I told you about the shooting here? Or not the shooting, the stabbing here, right around the corner from me?
1: Oh.
0: And sure enough, they brought it up, and I almost fell over crying because, like, it was right around the corner from me.
1: Yeah. Wow. That's definitely very sad.
0: And then we found out the driver's not coming back to work, and I don't blame him. Because I was asking our drivers, you know, whatever happened to that driver that got stabbed around here? And so they've been forthcoming with me. I could have been on that bus. That would have been... Yeah. I'm lucky I'm not on any of those buses at that late hour. I'm at home.
1: Yeah, thank goodness.

0: Hi.
1: I don't even go out that late of a night anyway, so.
0: Yeah. Well, if I had my way, I would be home before 9 for PSAC. And yes, they said I could do it online, but, you know, being there in person has a better, you know, weight.
1: Right.
0: I think. Actually wish that meeting started at 5. It would give them 3 hours.
1: Yep.
0: And it would give them more than enough time to, for their discussion. And I could probably get out of there still by 8.
1: Yeah,

0: I bet you that driver was drunk.
1: No.
0: Has to be drunk.
1: Yeah, I actually
0: had to be drunk.
1: He thought she was because.
0: How can you not see a 40 or a 60 foot bus? Just mind boggling. And that's why they can't keep drivers, because they're having so many problems. Accidents, stabbings, shootings, what have you. They're not sticking around.

0: Maybe it's best I play this healing mantra music, huh?
1: Actually, I think we can start out with that. Yeah. That might be in good order.
0: So we're going to finish up our second set, and then I'm going to get your jazz set in here when we... And that might be all she wrote, because you had questions, I had answers. This is the That Works segment of today's program. I'm in no hurry. People can learn or not.
1: Yep, or not.
0: I'll know not to do this when you're on vacation. It'll just be straight music on the 16th. I won't call you. I'll let you have a safe ride home.
1: Yeah, you're good. But I'm sure I'll be connected to, well, the stream, obviously.
0: Well, but we don't know what your connection point's going to be like. Whether it's going to, you're going to have a good connection because you're going to go between various areas, so.
1: Yeah.
0: We will hold off that phone call until the following week.
1: Okay. Yeah. No problem.
0: I think that's fair enough, because that way we're not losing you on the way.
1: Yeah.

0: Is there any other questions, or is there anything else you want me to know or deal with or anything?
1: Actually, I think we're set. I'm just getting this interview announcement out. I will get the rest of our orders created for the meetings within the next 8 days. Well, for the rest of this year. And I think we'll be good. And we can start in 26 with a fresh new perspective. So, yeah, I'm getting hyped up, ladies and gentlemen.
0: He's getting hyped up.
1: Under those who wait. So.
0: I'm getting hyped up too. Okay. Very good, very good. Let's see what we can do in the next hour and 12 minutes. We've been on for an hour and 10, but I am good because, hey, this is the network portion of the program, and you had questions.
1: Mm-hmm. Yep.
0: That's what we do.
1: Yep, and you know, that's why it's always good to ask, and

0: don't worry about and don't worry about letting the questions go too straight. So.
1: And if we don't get to your jazz today, I will get to your jazz on Saturday.
0: Okay. Yeah. That's no problem with that. I'm pretty flexible.
1: So we'll see how things go.
0: Okay. If you don't mind, I'm gonna disconnect. I was being summoned. So, I have the stream back on server 3.
1: Okay.
0: Cause that's what I was last listening to in DLC, so it's all good. So as always...
1: It's all good.
0: Yes. So, I appreciate you, Jared, and we'll be in touch.
1: We'll be in touch.
0: All right. Make it a good day.
1: Make it a good day.
0: We will. Thank you.
1: Here is day 13. The Lover and the Beloved, as we continue with Diva Primal and Mighton. Across the Jared Reimer Radio Network.

0: Namaste. Welcome to day 13.
1: Namaste. Let's take our deep breath together.
0: And the mantra on with a deep breath.

0: Rade, rade.
1: Rade, rade. This is how everyone greets each other in the land of Krishna in Braj. Radha is the name of Krishna's lover. She's his consort. Without Radha, Krishna would not be complete. In the eyes of the people in Braj, everyone is Radha. Every one of us is the lover of God, the lover of the beloved. I loved the feeling that in this devotion of Radha for Krishna, every emotion is included. All the human feelings that we have when we are in love with someone are welcome. They're all part of that divine play. The jealousy, the possessiveness, the expectations, the love that absorbs Radha completely, the devotion that she expresses with all her actions.
0: This is the way of Krishna devotees. They're not looking for enlightenment. Just as many lifetimes as possible to chant his name, to dance to his bansuri flute. This devotion is complete unto itself.
1: That in itself is the blessing. You don't want to become one, because who are you going to love and sing to and celebrate if you are one with your beloved?
0: Yeah, it's so different to, say, the Buddhist path where we look to transcend all our emotions. In Krishna, we celebrate the emotions, we celebrate this separation.
1: And we also don't take the emotions too seriously, because we call it the lila, we call it the play. Lila means play in Sanskrit. That's such a helpful concept, just to see all our actions as a drama that we play out on this earthly plane.
0: It helps us to be less serious about life, to take life a little more relaxedly. What's your lila? Have a look. What's your lila? What's your play? How do you manifest your passion, your bliss, your feeling of gratitude for the dance you've been offered in this lifetime? Let's enjoy ourselves as we are. Let's celebrate as we are. No strings attached. We are who we are. Krishna is playing his flute. The gopis are taking care of the sacred cows by the river. We sit in our homes and our apartments and our rooms, grateful for every breath and every fresh opportunity to dance this lila together alone.
1: The words to the chant are Radhe, Radhe, Radhe, Govinda. Govinda is another name for Krishna. Radhe is the vocative of the name Radha. So we're calling out Radhe, Radhe, Radhe, Govinda. Also, there will be a moment where we call Krishna Gopal. Gopal is the baby Krishna, the cute blue-skinned baby that just makes us fall in love all over again. Radhe, Radhe, Radhe, Govinda. Radhe, Radhe, Radhe, Gopal. Let's express our gratitude and love and absorption in that love through chanting this beautiful mantra, Radhe Govinda.

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1: Namaste.

0: Namaste.
1: Namaste.
0: Welcome to day 18, the day of perfect timing. Let's take a deep breath. And a deep breath.

0: when I tuned into the concept of perfect timing today, I sensed a deeper relaxation within myself. The relaxation came from a feeling that there's a greater wisdom than myself that allows things to be in their own perfect time.
1: Let's just consider perfect timing. We're sitting here in our room. Do we feel like we're in the right place at the right time right now? Is there somewhere else we'd rather be? Something we have to do that requires our attention? Or is this moment enough? Perfect timing is a very key part of being a musician. There's something magical about perfect timing, and it has nothing to do with technicality, has nothing to do with virtuosity of the instrument that the musician is playing. In my world, we call perfect timing being in the zone, being in the groove. It's a very mysterious phenomenon because it's something that you cannot predict, that you cannot force. And yet it descends upon the music and the musicians in such a way that it's totally recognizable and absolutely harmonious. It creates a deep relaxation in the musicians and a deep relaxation to the people who hear the music. Whenever I come across parents and children, I always encourage the parents to make sure that the child has a drum. I know it creates a little bit of noise in the house, but it's very important that a child grows up with a natural rhythm. We all have that potential, but sometimes it's dormant. And once we can recognize in ourselves a sense of natural rhythm, we feel more relaxed with life, more grounded in ourselves, more aware of the moment. And this is the result of what we call perfect timing. This mantra assists us to move into this mysterious and beautiful world called the zone. Let's see if we can move into the groove together, where we chant this mantra in a flow, just like a river that moves gently or swiftly towards the ocean in perfect tempo, in perfect harmony with itself and with everything around. This is perfect timing.
0: The mantra is Om Kala Vide Namaha. Om Kala. Kala means time. Om Kala. Vide. Vide means the knower. Namaha. So I bow to the knower of time. I bow to the God of perfect timing. The way we recorded it is that we interspersed the 108 repetitions with a mantra Om extended as a symbol of sometimes it's time to be in a flow and sometimes it's time to pause so that we remain flexible.
1: And this flexibility, of course, helps us to deal with issues and situations in life. The more relaxed, the more harmonious, the more rhythmical we are, the easier it is to glide through life in synchronicity with everything around us.
0: Just to remind ourselves of the significance of 108 repetitions. According to the ancient holy scriptures of India, the Vedas, our body has 108 main energy lines called the nadis. And when we repeat a mantra 108 times, we fill out these 108 nadis with the energy of the mantra. The word nadi has the word nad in it, and nad means sound in Sanskrit. So these energy lines are actually sound carriers of the sacred sound current. Energy is sound, life force is sound. So we are immersing

doing some other stuff too. Here is Laura Dreher, Paolo Pavan, and Eric Kamen. We're going to start with Midnight Voyage by Laura Dreher. Mysterious Encounters, the album. It is a 2011 release.

0: I can see what's happening.
1: What?
0: And they don't have a clue.
1: Who?
0: They'll fall in love, and here's the bottom line. Our trio's down to two.
2: Oh.
0: The sweet caress of twilight. There's magic everywhere.

0: story.
1: President Jefferson.
2: I'll give him this. His financial system is a work of genius. I couldn't undo it if I tried. And I tried.
0: Who lives, who dies, who tells your story?
1: President Madison.
3: He took our country from bankruptcy to prosperity. I hate to admit it, but he doesn't get enough credit for all the credit he gave us.
0: Who

0: Well, you don't have to. You think I'm just a wet behind the ears young punk.
1: Don't tell me what I think, Detective Trout.
0: Well, then you tell me.
1: I think... I know you're a dame. That's all.
0: And dames don't have any place in your thinking.
1: Not on the force. Well, not in homicide anyway.
0: Why? Women get killed too.
1: Yeah, that's right. So maybe it's just lucky we're at the scene of the crime that's already been committed. All right, come on. Let's go play cop. Now, just let me get this straight, Miss...
2: Mrs. Applebaum.
1: Oh, yeah. You say you're out walking your dog.
2: Cat.
1: Cat. Yeah. Cat. Walking a cat.
2: Sure. He likes his evening stroll, Morris does. What do you think? He looks like a dog, that cat?
1: You see a leash, you figure a dog at the other end.
2: And you're a detective?
1: Maybe I'm too busy looking at that weapon in your other hand. What's that for?
2: Oh, this neighborhood. A person isn't safe even if it's still light. Nobody bothers me no more since I stuck a couple of them with this.
1: What is it?
0: It's a hat pin.
1: Madam, that's a dangerous weapon.
2: You have to tell me.
1: Mrs. Applebaum, how come when we got here you were with the dead man?
2: He was the super. I had a complaint.
0: And you usually just walk right into his apartment to complain?
2: Listen, Miss Cop, usually I can't even get him to answer the bell when all the things need fixing. Plumbing, heat, the cockroaches, and yesterday even the toilets wouldn't flush.
1: You don't like Mr. Fender?
2: Anybody doesn't like cats can't be any good. God forgive me for saying that, and the poor man dead.
0: He was dead when you came in.
2: Just like you see him.
1: What time was this?
2: Oh, I guess a few minutes after nine. I got a watch, but I couldn't see without my glasses.
0: How did you get in, Mrs. Applebaum?
2: Well, I just turned the handle and the door opened.
1: So anyone could have got in, huh?
2: I guess, if they had the new key.
1: What new key?
2: Well, to the outside door. Well, we got a new lock. Burglar-proof, it's supposed to be. I'd still like to see the day.
1: Well, how many people have keys to the outside lot?
2: Oh, just the people in the building.
0: Unless they had copies made.
2: Oh, first off, you can't. You got to send to the company. And second, we all just got them this morning.
1: Who's all? I mean, who else is in the building?
2: Oh, well, you see, there's that driver person on the first floor back. Me, second floor front. And Miss Dimby, second back. And the doctor on third floor back.
0: The doctor?
2: Oh, that's what we all call Mr. Porter. Oh, is he smart? He plays chess with 8, 10 people at a time and wins from them all. He's right in the window there at Boardwalk and 52nd Street.
0: He does what?
1: Yeah, I know where she means. It's an amusement palace. Pinball machine, skeet ball, shooting gallery, and Professor Porter, the human chess machine. You pay to play him.
0: Mrs. Applebaum.
2: Yes, honey.
0: There are 6 apartments in this building. Who occupies the other two?
2: Well, the first floor front, that's Mr. Kelly with the birds. He had to go back in the hospital again, so I'm caring for them.
1: Yeah. But what about the 6th one?
2: Oh, that's Mr. Brilliantine.
1: Brilliantine?
2: You know him? Lance Brilliantine. He's an actor person.
0: What does he do, hair commercials?
2: Oh, no. He's with the children's theater now. They do fairy stories. He just flew up to Boston, and he's looking to sublet. He has the whole top floor through.
1: That's nice. A little nest in the treetops. Well, thanks, Mrs. Applebaum. You go on up to your apartment and stick around. We might want to question you again.
2: Oh, I'm not going anywhere. But what about poor Mr. Fender?
1: He ain't going anywhere either.
2: Yeah, but shouldn't he have a doctor?
1: The only one he'll need is a medical examiner.
2: Oh.
1: How he died, that's up to the ME. Now, you run along, huh?
2: Oh, yes, of course, Sergeant.
1: Hey, watch that thing.
2: My hat pin. Oh, don't worry. I know how to handle this. Come along, Morris. Just don't look at Mr. Fender like that. Yes, I know you didn't like him because he was so nasty to you. But you have the last laugh because you have 9 lives and he only had 1.
0: Think she could have done it?
1: Done what?
0: The murder.
1: What murder? All we know is we got a guy who's...

0: but he said on the phone.
1: Who said? You don't even know if it was Fender's voice you heard, or if it was that he was telling the truth. Now, look, let's wait till we have a case before we get all head up.
0: Yes, Dicker, but if he wasn't murdered, then how could...
1: Maybe he had a stroke or a heart attack. Maybe he was some kind of a nut. Hey, Detective Trout, don't touch that body till the doc checks him out. You want to do something? Here.
0: What?
1: Chalk. Draw a picture of the way he's laying. Then let's you and me take a look-see if anything else is disturbed besides the late Mr. Fenton. Okay, Detective Trout, start her up.
0: Where are we going?
1: Back to the precinct.
0: What about the homicide?
1: Well, a guy died, that's all.
0: Of what?
1: Doc says a brain hemorrhage.
0: But what caused it?
1: He doesn't know. At least till an autopsy. Probably natural causes.
0: I don't believe it. The man said on the telephone.
1: Look,
0: that...
1: do me a favor, will you? Leave it lay. We got nothing to go on. No evidence of forcible entry, no evidence of robbery. Look at all the dough he had in the desk drawer.
0: We could have checked out the other people in the house.
1: I did that. Nobody home.
0: Or at least not answering their bell.
1: All right, come on, come on. Now, let's move it.
0: You could tell by his face.
1: What?
0: His face. Mr. Fender's face. His eyes wide open like they were accusing whoever it was. I wonder how he was killed.
1: Maybe somebody said boo to him too loud and frightened him to death.
0: It isn't funny.
1: No. Now, what is funny is a rookie detective who can't forget she's a woman and has to get big romantic notions her first case is murder one instead of some poor old geezer scared to death of dying but having to do it anyway. Now, come on. Let's not go looking for trouble, detective. You're going to find out plenty of it gets handed to us for free.
0: I'm sorry, Sergeant.
1: Ah, don't mind me, kid. Doesn't matter how many times you look at one, I still don't like to see no one dead.
0: Did the doctor say anything about the mark on his eyelid?
1: What? What mark on what? His eyes were open. How could you see a mark on the lid?
0: It was creepy. The way he was staring, and I tried to close his eyes. I just started to pull down the right eyelid. Then you wouldn't let me touch him, and there was a little mark there.
1: What kind of mark?
0: Well, just a little red mark, like, well, maybe somebody, something, bit him. I don't know. He jabbed a pencil by mistake, or I don't know, something sharp. Maybe like, you know, when you get a penicillin shot from the doctor.
1: All right, take the next left, Trout, and hit that gas pedal. And turn on the siren, too.
0: Where are we going?
1: The hospital. I want to have a talk with that doc, and fast. Needle, huh?
0: Well, you're not thinking of Mrs. Applebaum's hatpin.
1: What else?
0: Oh, that nice little lady for what? A quarrel about heat or the plumbing or a cat?
1: Let me tell you something, detective. Most murders are committed by nice people who just flip a screw suddenly and go berserk. Sometimes all it takes is a hot night. Or a sneeze, or the wrong words put together. No, sir. I mean, Ms. Detective, the right time, the right place, the right circumstances, anyone can commit homicide.
0: So you do think this is a homicide after all?
1: I don't know, Trout. Well, let the doctor tell us that.
2: The unmarked car hurtles through the city streets, traffic clearing for its wailing siren. In the passenger seat, Sergeant Digger Bowles is no longer relaxed, but sits forward as though driving himself. Beside him, Detective Marion Trout is tense and more than a little scared at the reaction to what her observant eyes have seen. I shall return shortly with Act Two.

home canning season coming up, remember this. The Miromatic aluminum pressure canner lets you can all kinds of food safely. And the Miromatic pressure canner is the only one that comes in seven sizes, from 2.5 to 22 quart. One is right for your family. And only the Miromatic pressure canner has an unbreakable one-piece control with three pressure settings. So the Miromatic you use for canning is also a versatile pressure cooker. Use it year-round to make tasty meals in one-third the time of conventional methods. A Miromatic cooker canner to get ready for a better taste of life.

Last year, over 15 million new bicycles were sold in the United States, and over 70 million are now in use. Studies show that the leading causes of bicycle accidents are loss of control, mechanical and structural problems, and the entanglement of foreign objects in the wheels. So, make sure your bicycle meets the new safety standard.

0: information, ride bicycles, Washington, D.C., 20207. 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
1: For many of us, death, the inevitable last rite, is a feast or sorrowing already arranged. But for countless others, it is the accident which was never expected, and there is nothing tidy about closing the house of life. Saul Fender, who was he? What was he? Who is left to mourn him? And most of all, how did he come to die? While Sergeant Digger Bowles and Detective Marion Trout wait at the hospital for the ME's report, some of this is resolved.
2: Where have you been, Sergeant?
3: The autopsy room, waiting for results. Nothing yet. What'd you dig up?
2: A sketchy, just a sort of outline.
3: Draw it for me.
2: Okay, Saul Fender was 67. No relatives, retired, on Social Security. He got the basement apartment in return for servicing the building. His wife died a few years ago, and after that I gather he didn't care too much about anything. He kind of died with her.
3: Did he gamble?
2: No sign of it.
3: Other women?
2: Oh, come on. He was a sad little man all alone. He kept to himself, minded his own business, and like the old story, never did anyone no harm.
3: Maybe. All right, the deceased is on the autopsy table. I got nothing to say until... All right, I'll take it. I said I'd be at this extension. Hello? Yeah, this is Detective Sergeant Bowles. Who's this? Oh, Dr. Baker. Yeah. Uh-huh. Yes, I see. Okay. I'll take it from here.
2: So?
3: So, score one for youth and an eagle eye. You got the makings of a detective. Maybe I was lucky I had you along.
2: The mark on his eyelid?
3: Yeah. Somebody shoved something really skinny and sharp right through his eye socket and into his brain. That's what caused the hemorrhage and his death.
2: So it was murder.
3: That's about the size of it. Mm. You got your case after all.
2: Now I have. I'm not sure I want it. That nice little old lady.
3: Mrs. Applebaum?
2: Yes.
3: We still got to build something that'll hold up in court.
2: Where do we start?
3: It's after midnight. I'll have the house staked out tonight just in case. We start early in the morning. Okay, Trout, here we are. Scene of the crime. Everybody out.
2: Okay. Where do we start, Sergeant? We're going to face Mrs. Applebaum first?
3: Nope. We'll check out all the other suspects. The patrol car phoned in. They're all home. But first, we'll have a look at Fender's apartment.
2: What for?
3: That's what we're going to be looking to find out. Find anything here in the bedroom, Detective?
2: No, Sergeant. You find out anything?
3: Yeah, a couple of things. I counted that money. $295. A lot of cash to have hanging around.
2: Well, it makes some people feel secure. I mean, like to have cash on hand.
3: Yeah. Two bank books, over $1,200 in one, $10,000 in the other.
2: What's in the cigar box?
3: Have a look. Smell.
2: Grass.
3: Marijuana. Good stuff.
2: Well, you think he was a dealer? Grass, money, they go together, don't they?
3: Oh, not necessarily. The entries in the big bank book are all years old. The money's been there since the year one, just gathering interest.
2: And the new bank book.
3: Chicken feed. A buyer, maybe. Not a seller. But I got a notion where this grass came from.
2: Where?
3: Yeah, this is his rent book. A character named Dreiser. You remember Mrs. Applebaum called him a person?
2: The first floor back.
3: Yeah, check. He was always behind in his rent, it seems. Sometimes the old boy carried him for 2-3 months. Why?
2: He was the supplier? Or is that jumping to conclusions?
3: That ain't jumping. That's just plain adding up 2 and 2. Tell you what. Let's you and me go pay a visit to the first floor back. Mr. Dreiser? Mr. Dreiser? Open up. Police.
4: Hey, man, what goes with all the loud jive? I mean, like you're breaking my head.
3: Are you, Mr. Dreiser?
4: Ooh, I am the one.
3: Detective Sergeant Balls. This is my sidekick, Detective Trout.
4: Real nice. Solid. The mama and the papa. What can old Slats do for you?
3: I'd like to ask you a few questions, Mr. Dreiser. Can we come in?
4: Well, sure. Come on in. I'm clean. Just a little stretched out. You know what I mean? I got some coffee moving. You use some for what ails you?
3: We haven't got anything that ails us.
4: Oh, then you're lucky. You got it made, mamas and papas. Slats here, he's just cutting it. I mean, like, just. Excuse me.
2: Stoned.
3: To the gills.
2: On something a lot stronger than grass.
3: You know it. I stay one side of him, be ready for anything. I guess you know what happened here last night, Mr. Dreiser.
4: Oh, man. Is that hot? Last night?
2: Uh-huh. To the superintendent. You know he's dead.
4: He's what?
3: Dead.
4: How?
3: Well, we're trying to find out.
4: Well, don't look at me, man. I wasn't even here last night.
2: Where were you?
4: Well, now, that's no question for a doll to ask. I mean, you gotta protect your own doll, right?
2: Mr. Slats, are you trying to say you were with a woman?
4: Ah, crazy. You named it.
3: You want to give us her name?
4: Why?
3: Fender didn't just die. Someone killed him.
4: Oh, wow. You're not looking at me.
3: You were behind in your rent.
4: Well, I was, but I paid up last night.
2: What time?
4: Well, just like before 7 on my way out.
3: Didn't show in his rent book.
4: It was cash on the line, $295. There. I got his receipt right here.
3: Huh? That's a receipt, all right. But for what?
4: Well, don't dig it.
3: What was passing between you two besides grass? Any hard stuff?
4: Hard stuff? What are you talking about, man? Junk?
3: Yeah. Were you buying from Fender?
4: Well, I'm no user.
2: Well, what do? Push it?
4: Sister, lay back. No call to come on so hard. I'm clean.
3: Where were you last night around 9 o'clock?
4: Well, like I said, with my old woman.
2: What's her name?
4: No, I wouldn't want to get her mixed up in nothing. Hey, what are you doing, Fuzz? Get out of that drawer.
3: Hold it.
4: Now, you hold it. Don't you touch nothing of mine.
3: There's one little item in here I wouldn't think of touching except to pick it up with my handkerchief. You mind if I borrow your ice pick?
4: What do you want it for?
3: I want to take it down to the morgue and see if it fits the hole above Saul Fender's eye, where somebody drove something real sharp like this right into his brain.
4: What?
3: That's the way he died. Around 9 o'clock last night. Now, you still want to clam up about where you were then?
4: Man, I keep broadcasting. I couldn't have been here.
3: How come?
4: Because I was in Mount Pleasant then, 50 miles from here.
2: Prove it.
4: Come on, what kind of a roust is this? You ain't gonna make me take no fall for some murder rap.
3: No, let's look at...

0: it this way, punk. Now, don't tell me you haven't done time. I dig deep enough, I'll tie you into junk peddling. So the old man found out, was going to throw you out or turn you over to the cops, and you were on a trip and used this on it.
1: No, I didn't.
0: This ain't no ordinary ice pick. It's sharp as a needle. And what do you need it for with an electric refrigerator? This is a weapon, and you know it.
1: Okay. I ain't standing still for being railroaded on no murder rap. I take a fall, it's going to be for 1 to 5. Not the whole bundle. There's a pump jockey in Mount Pleasant who'll remember me and get me off the hook.
2: Why is that?
1: Because I hit his gas station last night. At 9 o'clock, he was backing off from that ice pick 50 miles from here.
0: Okay. Put your wrist behind your back. That's it.
1: How come you had a pick on me for handing Fender his ticket?
2: Well, you seem the only one who might have a motive.
1: You kidding? What about all the others?
0: Well, what about them?
1: Well, like old Professor Porter up there. Him and Fender used to be such great buddies. But last night, just as I was cutting out, he come on like a sore boil about something. When I left here, there was some kind of a Brinigan going on.
2: That was before 7.
1: So how do you know where he was at 9?
0: We'll check it out.
1: An old lonely heart's Dimby. There's a babe who's so hot for anything in pants, she even made a few passes at Fender. And man, when he brushed her off, she was ready to poodle him. And how about Mother Applebaum, huh? I mean, like, she may look like Whistler's old lady, but there's one tough little cookie. Her and that hat pin of hers.
2: What would she have against Mr. Fender?
1: Babes, he hated cats. I mean, like, they turned him off all the way. And anybody don't like her mangy old cat is marked right off her books. Let me tell you.
0: Okay, that's it. Move. We'll check them all out. Don't worry.
2: Well, too bad it couldn't have been him.
1: Hey there, babes. Cool it.
0: Now, you cool it. You're lucky you're just a 2-bit crook. It just may save your life. Run the Stonehead back to the precinct while you check out Miss Dimby. You think he can handle it?
2: Well, a dried-up sex star, 40-ish, would-be sex kitten, I'll be a lot safer than you would.
0: You can have her. I'll take the professor as soon as I get back, then we'll compare notes.
2: I hope it turns out to be one of them.
0: Why?
2: Well, I like the old Mrs. Applebaum. I don't want it to be her.
0: Listen, detective. First thing you got to learn in this job is don't form any attachments. And the second is, don't kid yourself there's any romance. And forget all about the books, the movies, and the TV shows. The way it is in real life, 99 chances out of 100, the perpetrator is the obvious one.
2: Which means Mrs. Applebaum.
0: Which means Mrs. Applebaum.
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6: Here we are talking with one of the thousands and thousands of people who bought a Buick this year. This is a Skylark, right?
7: 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Pretty, huh?
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6: Do you charge to let people sit in your Skylark?
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7: They do?
6: Yeah.
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8: Somewhere a teenage girl in the school for the retarded doesn't remember what her parents look like. And somewhere a great-grandmother in a nursing home doesn't even bother to celebrate her 85th birthday. Now, multiply these people by many millions and

0: become aware of the problem. And the problem is loneliness. Let me tell you about a new public service program called Voiceogram. The heart of the program is an exchange of tape-recorded messages between the patients and their families and friends. Actor Cliff Robertson and Harold Russell, chairman of the President's Committee for the Handicapped, and myself are lending their support on a nationwide basis. But to make it work, we need sympathetic volunteers who will visit patients and talk to them while their words are taped for their loved ones to hear and respond. Just give a little bit of your time and a lot of caring, and just write to Voiceogram, Box 127, Koskob, Connecticut, 06807.
1: Right at this moment, Marion Trout is almost regretting her transfer to the Detective Bureau. As a uniformed policewoman, she has faced death before, but then it was impersonal, not something she had to become involved in. A murder investigation, she is finding, is different. Now, she herself is committed to hunting down a murderer that might be a bright, attractive old lady to whom she has taken a liking. But in spite of Sergeant Bowles' conviction, she doesn't have to face that yet. For the moment, her quarry is Miss Dimby.
2: Who is it?
3: Sorry to bother you, Miss Dimby. I'm a police officer.
2: Oh, dear. Oh, dear me, you don't look like a police officer.
3: Well, I should have said detective. My shield and identification.
2: Oh, I don't know what to say.
3: You haven't heard about your superintendent?
2: Oh, you mean about his heart attack?
3: Mm.
2: Oh, yes. So sad. So sudden. It was a terrible shock. I felt so guilty about my feeling of relief for the moment before I... Oh, well, perhaps you should come in.
3: Thank you.
2: Yes. Such a dreadful, dreadful shock.
3: Mm. What did you mean... feeling of relief?
2: Oh, well, I never should have mentioned it. It's just that it's so difficult for a young, single girl to be in a house that's practically infested by men.
3: Mm.
2: One gets a little tired of, you know, being pestered.
3: Mm.
2: Particularly the older men. Although Mr. Fender was very sweet, but he was persistent. One must speak well of the dead.
3: Mm.
2: Won't you step into my parlor?
3: Oh, thank you, Miss Dimby.
2: Oh, please, sit down. Oh, you don't mind if I go on with my knitting, do you?
3: No. Not at all.
2: Well, I have so many beaus, you know, men in my life. So many favors to return, and I am not well to do, so I knit them scarves or gloves.
3: Hmm. Did you know that Mr. Fender was murdered?
2: Oh, murdered? Oh, but how?
3: Well, he was stabbed in the eye.
2: Oh.
3: Something very sharp was driven into his brain.
2: How dreadful. What sort of thing?
3: Well, something like a skewer or an ice pick. Or a knitting needle.
2: Oh.
3: Miss Dimby, where were you last night between 8:30 and 9:30?
2: Oh, why, I was at a moving picture show.
3: Ah, well, what did you see?
2: Oh, why, it was lovely. Mm. So artistic and cultural. That exquisite production by the great Spanish director, Mikael Lugano, La Paloma. Have you seen it?
3: Oh, no. What theater?
2: Oh, the Fine Arts.
3: Oh, that beautiful little theater on the southwest corner of Broadwalk and 24th.
2: Yes, that's the one.
3: Yes, well, then you couldn't have been here anywhere near 9 o'clock.
2: Oh, heavens, no.
3: Well, in that case, there's no need to ask you any more questions. No, no, no, no. Don't bother. I'll let myself out.
2: Oh, well, you're sure that's quite satisfactory?
3: I'm sure, Miss Dimby. You gave me just what I need. Sergeant.
4: Damn professor slipped out on me. What is it?
3: You don't have to look any further. I've got her.
4: Who?
3: The murderer.
4: The Dimby dame?
3: She gave me an alibi.

0: that she was at a movie at the Fine Arts Theater at Boardwalk and 24th last night. I trapped her with the address, and get this, she's a knitting nut.
1: I don't follow.
0: Now listen, there's no Fine Arts Theater at that address. It's just a hole in the ground for a new building and knitting needles. A steel knitting needle. Wouldn't that be a perfect weapon for a sex-starved old maid to use against a guy who maybe turned her down?
2: Oh, a police person? Miss Detective?
0: Yes.
2: Could I see you a moment, please?
1: Go ahead, I'll go with you.
2: Oh, I'd rather see the lady alone, please.
1: I think I'd better come along.
2: Oh, dear. Well, all right. Come in, please. I'm afraid I have a confession to make.
0: Well, you see, Sergeant.
2: I lied to you earlier about being at the Fine Arts.
1: You weren't at the movies?
2: Oh, yes, I was at the movies, but not at the one I said I was.
0: Yes, well, then where were you?
2: Well, I... It's surely a matter of, one might say, morally outraged curiosity. I had gone to see a perfectly dreadful and vile thing called the Story of W.
1: Oh, well, I can see why you might have wanted to keep that a secret. At their Story of W, Detective, is X-rated. It's what you call your hardcore pornography.
0: You've got to be kidding.
1: Well, what's the difference, Dimby, what you saw? Unless you could prove you were there.
2: Oh, well, I can prove I was at the one.
0: Oh.
2: Well, the manager knows me. It's a little embarrassing going right up to the... Well, he lets me in quietly.
1: And how long were you at this movie?
2: From 7 to 11 o'clock. I'm afraid I sat through it twice.
1: Glad you enjoyed it.
2: Oh, you needn't look down your nose at me. And instead of harassing me with your police brutality, you should be after the real culprit.
3: Yes, and who's that?
2: The almighty professor. Oh, butter wouldn't melt in his mouth. Always the gentleman. You should have heard him and Mr. Fender going at it hammer and tongs as I did when I left for the... when I went out. And something else.
1: What was that, ma'am?
2: Well, the door was open as I passed, and I saw him hit Mr. Fender over the head.
1: With what, Miss Dimby?
2: With his umbrella.
0: But if you look at this umbrella, you can see he must have hit him pretty hard. Some of the ribs are broken.
1: Well, first of all, we don't know it's his umbrella.
0: She said she saw him throw it out this morning.
1: She says. Anyway, so what? There wasn't a mark on Fender's head. How can you hurt anyone with a light umbrella? And anyways, the time is all wrong.
0: Yeah, well, maybe he came back.
1: Well, here's the amusement center. That's what I intend to find out now. Professor Porter?
4: Morning. You want to play $1 a game unless you win, and then I pay you two. Take board number 7 and choose white or black.
1: Excuse me, I don't want to play. I want to talk to you. My credentials.
4: Police? We can go over here by the weight machine. It's the quietest place in the house. Very well, Sergeant. You have exactly 1 minute.
1: I gather you were a friend of Saul Fender's.
4: Saul, yes. Yes, we played chess together, and why?
1: When was the last time you saw him?
4: About 6:30 last night, when I went home for dinner before I returned here.
1: What time did you return to work?
4: Well, sometime before 7.
1: And you got home at 11:30?
4: That's right.
1: Between those hours, you were sitting at your usual place in the window playing chess.
4: Except for traveling to and from, yes. What happened to Saul?
1: He was murdered.
4: What? Well, you don't think I had anything to do with it?
1: Not if you were here at 9 o'clock, no. You're out of it if you're telling the truth. And don't worry. I intend to make sure that's just what you're telling. Yeah? You sure? Yeah. Okay.
0: Well, what did the lab say?
1: No trace of blood on the hat pin. Well, that don't mean nothing. It could have been washed off.
0: Then you're going to arrest her?
1: I don't know. We got motive, opportunity, means, but... ain't much of a case. No witnesses, no proof they quarreled.
0: Yes, and yet we know Professor Porter did.
1: What's the difference? That was 2 hours earlier, and he...
0: What is it?
1: I just thought of something. Who usually establishes the time of death?
0: Well, the medical examiner or whatever doctor they send over.
1: Only this time he didn't. We told him because of the phone call. But supposing by that time he was already dying and was only beginning to realize it.
0: What are you talking about?
1: I don't know. I'm going to get Doc Prouty at the hospital and maybe he can explain it to me.
4: What are you...
1: It's all right, Mr. Porter. Come on in. We've been waiting for you.
4: You're that policeman who came to see me. Who is this woman?
1: This is Detective Trout.
4: What you're doing here?
0: Well, we want to ask you some questions.
4: Yes, Mrs. Applebaum is quite correct. I did quarrel with my poor friend Saul. We had a terrible one.
0: And you did hit him?
4: I'm ashamed to say I did. I hit him over the head.
0: With your umbrella?
4: Yes, but the provocation was very great. I ask you to imagine. My life is not much, but I have my pride. I could have been one of the greats. A Spassky, a Bobby Fischer. But I was never given the chance. Instead, I work in a window, playing with fools who have no hope of beating me. Goggled at by idiots from the street, as if I were in a cage at the zoo. When Saul came to the house, he was lonely. He had no companions. I taught him to play chess. I played with him to amuse him. I even showed him the unbeatable reply to the Museo Gambit, a secret only I know. And you know how he repaid me? Yesterday, knowing I was sick and not myself, when I had 10 games going, he came, he, the pupil to the master, and used my own trick to defeat me in the goldfish bowl. He shamed me in front of all the world. I was mad enough to kill him.
1: I'm afraid that's just what you did.
4: What?
1: Is this the umbrella you hit him with?
4: Yes, that's my umbrella. I threw it away because some of the ribs got broken. But that, well, a little hit on the head from a light umbrella couldn't have killed him.
0: Only it did. One of these broken ribs jabbed straight into the hollow of his eye and right into his brain.
4: Oh, no. No. But I never meant... But wait a minute. You said he was alive at 9 o'clock. We quarreled at least 2 hours before that.
1: Sometimes it takes time for a man to die. The doctors tell us that the hemorrhage caused by the wound could easily have taken 2 hours to cause his final death.
4: Good Lord. I suppose you're going to arrest me.
1: The charge will be manslaughter. But we'll have to arrest you.
4: But I don't care about the charge. I'm only sick to my soul that I could have caused another human being's death. I think I shall have a better judge and a punishment to fit the crime.
0: Mr. Porter, are you all right?
4: No, my dear. I'm very far from all right. It's my heart. There are some pills in it. Oh, no.
1: Which pocket, sir?
4: It doesn't really matter. It's better this way. The end game is played out. This time it's checkmate. And I'm the loser.
3: Mr. Porter. time ago, outside a New York bar, two men got into a fight. One of them lashed out at the other with an umbrella. After the fight was stopped, the man who had been hit by the umbrella continued on his night out. And it wasn't until he returned home some 2 hours later that he collapsed and died. Truth, as I said in the beginning, is stranger than fiction, except when it is borrowed to make a good story. 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
9: 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This is Jack Sterling.

I suppose the motives for the crime of homicide are countless. Some of them are as unspeakable and as savage as the crime itself. But the most macabre and terrible thing about it is that by far the most of them are so small and unreasonable, except to the people involved. How few of them are as neatly solved and resolved in the words of Genesis, a life for a life, an eye for an eye, a tooth for a tooth. Our cast included Marion Haley, Robert Dryden, Court Benson, and Bryna Rayburn. The entire production was under the direction of Hyman Brown. This is E.G. Marshall inviting you to return to our Mystery Theater for another adventure in the macabre. Until next time, pleasant

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1: For more than 2 years now, people have been trying to get you to slow down to 55 miles an hour, down to the speed limit. They've told you that slowing down will save millions of gallons of gasoline. They've told you that slowing down saves thousands of lives, and they've got the figures to prove it. I think those are pretty good reasons. Some of you obviously do, too, because some of you have slowed down. But an awful lot of people, for one reason or another, haven't. They seem to think the 55-mile-an-hour speed limit is something they can take or leave. It isn't. It's a law, with tickets and fines and all the rest, just like any other law. And I should know. I'm a police officer. From where I sit, there's just no way around it. The 55-mile-an-hour speed limit can do a lot of positive things, and it's my job to make sure it gets a chance to work. Not just because it's a good idea, but because it's the law.
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4: CBS News. Japanese police have arrested three executives of All Nippon Airways in connection with the Lockheed aircraft bribe scandal. I'm Mike Stanley, reporting on the CBS Radio Network.
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0: Come in. Welcome. I'm E.G. Marshall. Most animals live out their lives in the company of other animals of their own species. Wolves live in packs. Lions live in prides. Whales swim in the company of other whales. Now and again, we encounter an animal who is a loner, like the tiger or the panther. But horses seek out other horses, zebras other zebras, penguins stay with other penguins, and seals with other seals. Man is no different. He chooses to live close to other men, and when he doesn't, he is considered a curiosity. What happens to a human when he is deprived of companionship is the theme of our story.
1: She's at it again, sir.
2: What are you talking about?
1: It's the boy. He's back.
2: You don't mean...
1: I do, sir.
2: But it's been a year.
1: Far as we know.
2: You're sure about this?
1: Positive, sir. The boy is back.
0: Our mystery drama, Child of Fate, was written especially for the Mystery Theater by Elspeth Eric and stars Jada Rowland and Ann Williams. 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I'll be back shortly with Act One.

0: in a place whose name I cannot tell you, set far back from an unpaved road, behind tall trees, stands an old house made of stone and covered with ivy, wisteria, and silver lace. A lake sparkles at the foot of a soft rising hill. Flowers grow gracefully in careful beds. There are birds and squirrels, chipmunks and raccoons, crickets and frogs. Now and again a young deer ventures to the edge of the wood and peers out. All is calm and reverent and self-contained.
1: You're getting old, Gerald. Old and slow. Oh, the sun is marvelous. Oh, sit beside me. Oh, sweet Gerald. You weren't really racing, were you? You could have beaten me if you'd wanted to. You think I don't know that? Well, I do. I'm the only one that knows how sweet and kind and considerate you can be. Beneath that rugged breast beats a heart of purest mush. You love me, don't you, Gerald? Never mind, I know you do. And I love you more than anything or anyone. More than life. Let's lie here. Very quiet, and let the sun cook us. And the birds will come and peck out your eyes.
2: I'll get the door, Edna. I know who it is. Miss Tarcher?
3: Yes. Mr. James Trent?
2: Yes. Do come in.
3: Thank you.
2: Did you have trouble finding us?
3: A little.
2: We're very obscure here.
3: There was no one to ask, apparently.
2: And we have no neighbors nearer than 6 miles. Oh, do come into the library.
3: Thank you. Oh, what a beautiful room.
2: You like it?
3: Oh, very much.
2: My wife designed it. Well, the whole house, for that matter.
3: She has exquisite taste.
2: She died last year.
3: Oh, I'm sorry. I didn't know.
2: She'd been ill for some time. 15 years, actually. Ever since Halcyon was born.
3: Your daughter?
2: Yes.
3: What a lovely name.
2: Well, the Halcyon is a bird like the kingfisher. The ancient fable tells us that it nests at sea about the winter solstice, and during its incubation it has the power to calm the waves.
3: Well, that's charming.
2: From the fable, it came to mean calm, tranquil.
3: Of course. I've heard of Halcyon days, meaning a time of peace.
2: Yes, peace. That's what my wife and I were looking for. In our child, in our home. This place belonged to my wife's father and to his father and his father, and so on for 8 generations. It covers 500 acres, and no one has ever sold a foot of it.
3: How marvelous. To possess so much beauty.
2: And we always found it so. We seldom stirred off the property, any of us.
3: Oh, Mr. Trent, didn't you send your daughter to school?
2: No. No, we didn't.
3: How old is she now?
2: 15.
3: Had never been to school?
2: We taught her ourselves.
3: Oh, I see.
2: She's not an ignorant girl, Miss Tarcher. She reads a great deal. She's gone through fractions. She has some knowledge of history.
3: Well, I didn't mean to suggest...
2: My wife taught her sewing. Daniel, our gardener, taught her his own kind of botany. She knows her way around a kitchen, thanks to Daniel's wife, who's our cook. I taught her to ride a horse, to swim. Halcyon is far from ignorant.
3: Well, you must have worked very hard with her.
2: We did. How old are you, Miss Tarcher?
3: I'm 27.
2: Not too old. No, not too old.
3: Not too old? For what?
2: To be a companion to a 15-year-old girl.
3: But your advertisement said you wanted a governess. That's what I am. What I've been for 5 years. That's what I'm suited for.
2: Well, I didn't know how to word the advertisement. How do you explain?
3: You said a governess who was fluent in French and Italian.
2: I know that's what I said, and that's what I want. I may take Halcyon abroad in a year or two.
3: Well, then...
2: But more than that, you must have some idea of the life we lead here. We're very reclusive. It's a hermit-like existence, isolated as we are from nearly everyone. The servants have been with us since before Halcyon was born. There's never a new face around here. I'd hope that you could supply a certain amount of cheerfulness to my daughter, of course. Yes, come in.
4: Mr. Trent.
2: Oh, Daniel, come in.
4: Oh, you're busy, Mr. Trent. I didn't know.
2: Now, come in, Daniel. I want you to meet someone. This is Miss Violet Tarcher. And this is our marvelous gardener who makes every lovely thing grow lovelier.
3: Well, how do you do?
4: Miss Tarcher?
2: She's going to come here to live, Daniel. At least, I hope she will.
4: Oh? You think you'll like it here, Miss Tarcher?
3: I haven't quite decided.
2: Daniel, will you be good enough to introduce Miss Tarcher to your wife? Ask Edna to show her over the house, especially the blue room, which will be hers if she decides to stay.
5: Now, Mr. Trent?
2: Well, if you don't mind, while you're doing that, I'll go down to the lake and fetch Halcyon.
4: Mr. Trent, could you wait a minute? I'd like to talk to you.
2: Well, can't it wait, Daniel?
4: It's about Miss Halcyon.
2: Oh. Well, take Miss Tarcher to the kitchen, turn her over to Edna, and come back here. I'll wait for you. Miss Tarcher all delivered over into Edna's capable hands?
4: Yes, sir. She's shown lady over the house.
2: Good. You wanted to talk to me about Halcyon?
4: I think I should, sir.
2: Well, what is it?
4: Mr. Trent. She's at it again, sir.
2: What are you talking about?
4: You know what I mean. It's the boy. He's back.
2: Gerald? Isn't that what she used to call him?
4: Yes, sir. Gerald.
2: But it's been a year.
4: Far as we know.
2: You're sure about this?
4: Positive. I was repairing the dam where the brook flows into the lake. You know the spot.
2: And I know.
4: Miss Halcyon was swimming, the way she always does. I don't think she saw me, but the air was so pure and clean, I could hear her voice as perfect as if she was standing next to me. And she was talking to him.
2: You couldn't be mistaken?
4: She called out to him, loud and clear. She was calling, "Race you to the raft, and you'll never make it," and things like that.
2: Good Lord.
4: It's been a long time, sir, since she's done that.
6: Did you see her, Gerald? Did you see her drive up in that taxicab? Did you like her looks? I didn't. I thought she looked like a stick. Oh, you. You like everybody. Absolutely everybody. Well, at least you try to. Why can't you be like me and see right through people the second you set eyes on them? I am like that, you know. Or do you think I'm being conceited again? Well, who cares what you think? As long as you love me. Love me passionately, devotedly, completely, hopelessly. Come on, let's swim back to the pier.
4: Don't you think Miss Tarcher should be told, sir, if she's to stay on here?
2: Well, I don't know that we have to tell her right away, Daniel.
4: Edna and I don't mind about Gerald, Mr. Trent. We're used to having him around ever since Miss Halcyon was 5 years old. But a stranger moving in might not understand.
2: She hasn't decided to stay. Not yet.
4: She might be put off.
2: We're not absolutely positive that Gerald's come back.
4: I'm positive.
2: Or that he'll stay. He might go away. He did before.
4: He might. He might not.
2: That must be Miss Tarcher. Open the door, Daniel.
4: Yes, sir.
3: Oh, Mr. Trent, what a beautiful, beautiful house.
2: You like it?
3: Like it. I love it. It's taken hold of me like an enchanted place. Oh, Mr. Trent, I should love to stay here.
2: You haven't met Halcyon.
3: That's true, though I'm sure she's lovely. Any daughter of yours...
7: Daddy, where are you?
2: In the library, Halcyon.
7: Oh, good. It's the most beautiful day, and I've had the most marvelous swim. Oh, I'm sorry.
2: This is Miss Violet Tarcher, Halcyon. You remember I told you?
7: You're here to teach me things, aren't you?
3: French and Italian, if you care to learn.
7: You'll teach me to care. I know you will.
3: Well, I'll try.
7: So will I. We'll do great things, Miss Tarcher.
3: Oh, Mr. Trent, your daughter's gone straight to my heart. I'd love to stay on, if you'll have me.
0: Ask anyone what he wants most in life. After he has given you the glib, the ready answers, answers like fame. After he has given you the glib, the ready answers, answers like fame.

0: You always have and you always will. So don't bother to deny it. I could tell the biggest lie, steal the most priceless treasure, start fires, ravage the landscape, seduce all the men in the world. You would still be there for me, still adore me, still call me your very own Halcyon. We have such a beautiful relationship, don't we? You're there when I need you, telling me you worship me. And when I don't need you... Oh, there's never a time when I don't need you. And there never will be.
1: Come right in, Daniel.
2: Mr. Trent, do you want to talk to me?
1: Please sit down.
2: Thank you, sir.
1: Daniel, you see quite a bit of Halcyon, don't you? I mean, she's out of doors so much. I only see her at mealtimes, really, but in between.
2: Well, I don't exactly spend much time with her.
1: No, but you must run across her during the day, catch sight of her, know where she is, what she's doing.
2: Well, right now, I happen to know she's in the orchard. She's sitting in the tallest tree, way up the top.
1: Well, what's she doing there?
2: She's been climbing those trees since she was a little girl. Sometimes she takes a book up there to read.
1: How do you think Miss Tarcher's working out, Daniel? Do you think she's a good companion for Halcyon?
2: Well, I should say so, Mr. Trent. They do everything together. They swim, ride horseback, play tennis, go for walks. Miss Halcyon seems to be doing well in her studies.
1: And I'm not worried about that. What I really wanted to know, and you're the only person I can discuss it with, you understand?
2: I understand, Mr. Trent. You mean Gerald?
1: Yes, I mean Gerald. Do you think she's still... that he's still... that... well, that she still imagines he's with her?
2: I'd say not as often, Mr. Trent. She's not alone so much anymore.
1: What did we do to her, my wife and I, letting her be alone so much?
2: I don't think you should blame yourself, Mr. Trent. Many children invent companions. I did it myself as a youngster.
1: Well, I don't think I ever did.
2: My childhood companion was a boy my own age. Maybe a little older. Definitely a little taller. And very accomplished. But he never condescended to me. He thought everything I did was wonderful. He always wanted to play my games. He always wanted to hear what I had to say. Never interrupted. Never cut me off. Never contradicted me. Oh, he was a marvelous companion. I've never met another like him. I called him Tootie. I've never known why.
1: Well, what happened to Tootie?
2: Why, I don't know precisely. He just sort of wandered away as I grew up. When I first missed him, missed his company, I thought I'd lost something or someone. But it was something or someone I didn't really need anymore. It's a long time since I've thought about Tootie.
1: And you think Gerald will just wander away?
2: He might. Then again, how can we know?
1: You're right. Of course you're right.
2: Is that all, Mr. Trent?
1: Just ask Miss Tarcher to step into the library, will you? When she's finished her breakfast. I think it's time I told her about Gerald. Perhaps she can encourage him to wander away.
0: As soon as Miss Tarcher has finished breakfast, I'll have a French lesson. Then we'll go for a swim before lunch. So you can have the morning off. Only don't go too far away. You understand? I might need you. Dear Gerald. Darling Gerald.

0: You wanted to talk to me, Mr. Trent. Daniel said...
1: Yes, thank you, Miss Archer.
0: Well, nothing's wrong, I hope.
1: No, everything's fine. You're enjoying it here?
0: Oh, very much. And I'm enjoying your daughter.
1: Good. I wanted to talk to you about her.
0: She's coming along very well with her French. Italian is a little slower. It's difficult to master both at the same time, but she's making progress. If she'd had Latin, it would be easier.
1: I'm sure she's doing very well.
0: Oh, she is.
1: But that's not what I wanted to talk to you about. Actually, you seem to have done Halcyon a lot of good, quite aside from the tutoring.
0: Oh, it's very nice to hear that.
1: You spend a lot of time with her, don't you, Miss Tarcher?
0: Quite a lot, yes. We do a lot of things together.
1: So she's really not alone very much, is she?
0: Well, I don't tag around after her. She's entitled to some privacy.
1: Well, of course, but I...
0: Besides, she seems like a very self-sufficient young lady.
1: Oh, she is, in a way. Miss Tarcher, would you mind very much if I called you Violet?
0: No, I don't mind.
1: You see, Halcyon's been alone so much, all her life. When she was a very small child, she invented a playmate for herself, a little boy her own age. Someone to talk to, someone to play with.
0: That's not uncommon.
1: I know that. But when a child grows into adolescence, does she still need this fantasy? Isn't the real world enough for her, or shouldn't it be?
0: Well, I think it should.
1: Well, Daniel thinks, and I'm inclined to think, that Halcyon hasn't given up this imaginary playmate. Gerald, his name is. She's really grown up with Gerald. Or should I say, Gerald's grown up with her.
0: I've seen no signs of any aberration, Mr. Trent, if that's what you're trying to ask me.
1: It is. Thank you for reading my thoughts.
0: Halcyon's such a healthy child. Spends so much time out of doors.
1: Daniel says she's in the orchard right now, high up in a tree.
0: All that fresh air and sunshine. Well, how could she have any morbid thoughts?
1: And I hope you're right.
0: I think I'll go get her out of that cherry tree so we can start her lessons. Then we'll go for a swim before lunch.
1: You've made me feel easier about her.
0: Oh, Mr. Trent, she swims so well. How about building a diving board at the end of the pier?
1: Well, I taught her to swim. I don't know about diving.
0: I could teach her. I'd love to.
1: Good. That settles it. You'll get your diving board.
0: Halcyon? Where are you?
2: Here, Miss Tarcher.
0: Well, where's here?
2: Top of the big tree.
0: Oh?
2: To your right. Now straight ahead. Now look up.
0: For goodness sake, I can hardly see you.
2: I'm almost at the top.
0: How in the world did you ever get up there?
2: I climbed, naturally.
0: Oh, well, you certainly must have.
2: This is the best tree for climbing on the whole place. Can you climb, Miss Tarcher?
0: I used to, but I'm a little too old to do it now.
2: Oh, try. Why don't you try?
0: Well, why don't you climb down so we can start our lessons?
2: Oh, try climbing up first. Want me to show you how?
0: I don't think so.
2: See that branch just above your head? Grab hold of that and swing your feet up. Go on, try it.
0: Heavens.
2: Go on, try. That's it. Now swing your feet up.
0: Oh, I don't know if I... there.
2: Oh, is that easy?
0: Yes, it really was. Seems I haven't forgotten how, after all. What do I do now?
2: Grab hold of the trunk. Step up on that big fat branch.
0: Yes. I see. Got it.
2: There you are. Oh, isn't that easy? Now come on up the rest of the way. Well,
0: it's like working out a puzzle, isn't it?
2: Kind of.
0: Well, I don't promise to climb to where you are.
2: Oh, you will. It's easy. Come on. You're halfway up. Now step on that branch.
3: Oh, well, will it hold me?
2: Oh, sure it. No, no, not that one. Oh, I've got you. Here, give me your hand. Your hand.
3: I just got hold of your blouse.
2: I can't reach. I didn't let go, Daddy. I didn't let go. Her blouse tore. I was hanging on to it, and it tore and she fell. Is she going to die?
1: Oh, no, honey. She's just bruised. She'll be all right.
2: Daddy, I have to tell you something.
1: Tell me what?
2: Daddy, it was Gerald. He did it.
1: Gerald?
2: You know, Gerald.
1: Well, I've never really seen Gerald, honey.
2: Oh, that's because he only shows himself to the one he loves best. And he loves me best. But he doesn't love Miss Torcher. He hates her. I've tried to tell him she's really very nice, but he just doesn't like her. He's jealous, I think.
1: Darling, don't you think it's about time Gerald... Well, time you gave him up?
2: I can't, Daddy. Because he loves me so. He'd be lost without me. He worships me.
1: Well, I don't think he's good for you, baby. Now, you said it was his fault Miss Torcher fell out of the tree.
2: Well, he told her to step on the wrong branch. But it was too late.
1: He told her?
2: Or he told me to tell her. It's the same thing.
1: Well, then he did a very bad thing, sweetheart. Don't you see? You mustn't listen to Gerald anymore.
4: Mr. Tratt? Excuse me, sir?
1: What is it, Daniel?
4: I'm going down to the orchard now, sir. Take a look at that tree.
1: Oh, fine. Good, Daniel.
4: I'll report back to you.
2: Gerald's in that tree.
1: Now, Hals.
2: He's up there.
1: Go along, Daniel. I'll join you later.
4: Yes, sir. I'll go now.
1: And you, darling, why don't you go up and see Miss Torcher? See if there's anything you can do for her.
5: Rotted. Halfway through. No wonder. Why would anyone step on a branch like that?
4: It's all your doing. You're bad. You're wicked. You're evil. You're an evil thing. You bring pain and hurt. Go back. Go back where you come from. Go back to hell, you wicked boy. We don't need you here.
1: Daniel.
4: Oh, you've corrupted this place. You've put a stain upon it.
1: Daniel.
4: Go away. Get out. Leave us alone.
1: Does he hear you, Daniel?
4: Born of Satan.
1: Child of the devil.
4: Beelzebub's boy. Born of filth and evil. Leave us alone.
1: Go away and leave us alone.
6: Mr. Trent.
4: Leave this place. You're not wanted here.
1: Go away. Go back where you came from.
6: Mr. Trent, listen to me. It's
4: God or devil. Go away from this place.
6: What are you doing, both of you?
1: Violet.
6: You're talking to a boy who doesn't exist.
4: He's somewhere. He's somewhere up there.
6: Are you mad? Are both of you mad?
1: Violet, you don't understand.
6: I do understand. I understand very well. You've let the child's fantasy become your own. You've lived with it so long you're starting to believe it. For a while, so long as he was just hers, this creature of her young imagination, that was one thing. But now... Now, in your bewilderment and your isolation and your loneliness, you've let her dream become your dream. Her hallucination has become yours.
1: Please, Violet.
6: Well, so long as this Gerald did no harm, you were willing to let him live. Be a playmate to your daughter, her companion, her cherished friend. But let anything go awry, let anything disturb your peaceable existence, threaten the tranquility you built for yourselves, then you join your innocent daughter in her soul's wanderings. You give this wild playmate reality, and you try to exorcise it. Shame on you. Shame. Shame on both of you. Grown men giving themselves over to delusion, to phantoms, to error of the most cancerous kind. Are you here to protect the child from chaos and confusion? Or have I been sent here to protect you all?
7: It is not a new phenomenon, the feeling of helplessness in the face of evil. It is a feeling as old as man. In man's long history, he has given evil many names. Devil, demon, fiend. All in an attempt to externalize something which we all feel. We all know. But it lives within ourselves. If we really wished to change this wicked world, we would begin by changing ourselves. I'll be back shortly with Act Three. Halcyon Trent, daughter of James Trent, has lived all her 15 years at Calumet, a secluded estate 6 miles from the nearest neighbor. Her constant companion from an early age has been a boy named Gerald, an adoring companion and confidant created out of her own imagination and need. Now Miss Violet Tarcher has come to Calumet to serve as governess to Halcyon. Her idyllic stay at the isolated mansion has been shaken by a fall from a high tree, a fall which Halcyon insists was precipitated by the boy, Gerald.
8: You were bad, Gerald. Miss Tarcher could have been killed. Is it because you know I like her? Can't you bear my liking anybody but you? Jealous, Gerald. I can love more than one person. Don't you know that? I loved Mummy. I loved Daddy. And I loved Daniel and Edna. And you. You're the only people I ever knew. Till Miss Tarcher came to live with us. Now I love her. Yes, yes, yes. I really love her. Oh. Don't turn from me, my darling. Don't be hurt. I still need you, you know. Need you terribly to tell my thoughts to. My deep and sacred feelings.
9: Halcyon? Halcyon, where are you?
8: I'm in the boathouse, Miss Tarcher.
9: I want to talk to you, Halcyon.
8: You want to come in here?
9: I might as well, I suppose.
8: What's the matter, Miss Tarcher?
9: Halcyon, your father has told me that you believe this friend of yours was the cause of my fall from the tree.
8: Did he tell you that?
9: Yes. And Daniel told me the same thing. Is it true?
8: You mean, did I tell them? Or do you mean, is it true about Gerald?
9: Halcyon, it is not true about Gerald. Because there is no Gerald. Now, don't turn your face away. Look at me.
8: Yes, Miss Tarcher.
9: You must know that you invented Gerald. Made him up many years ago when you were very little. Made him up on purpose to be a friend to you because you were so lonely.
8: That's not true. Gerald is my friend.
9: Of course he's your friend, but he isn't real.
8: Gerald is my friend. He's 17, and he has long golden hair and beautiful blue eyes and the longest eyelashes of anybody. He's kind and good and loving and gentle, except for once in a while, like when he made you step on the wrong branch and you fell out of the tree, but he only did that because he's jealous of anybody I'm fond of, because he adores me and he thinks I'm wonderful and he wants to marry me.
9: Halcyon!
8: We weren't going to tell anybody till I was quite grown up, but now you know.
9: Mr. Trent, I've just come from Halcyon. We had quite a talk about Gerald.
1: Well, I don't think anyone has ever talked to Halcyon about Gerald.
9: Well, that's the trouble.
1: Well, we've known about Gerald, of course, since Halcyon was 5. Sometimes she'd mention him casually, in passing, you know. But my wife and I never made anything of it. We always just accepted Gerald, sort of accepted him into the family.
9: You may have accepted him into the family further than you know.
1: And what on earth do you mean by that?
9: Halcyon intends to marry Gerald.
1: How's that?
9: Gerald has blonde hair and blue eyes and gorgeous eyelashes. Did you know that?
1: Why, no, I didn't.
9: And as soon as they are quite grown up, they mean to get married.
1: Oh, Miss Starcher, Violet, this is really too much.
9: She told me so.
1: Well, I've no doubt she did, but really, when she's a little older, meets a flesh and blood young man...
9: Mr. Trent, Halcyon is already 15 years of age. Girls marry at 16.
1: They don't marry the Geralds of this world, or whatever world this Gerald belongs to.
9: You refuse to understand. Your daughter has had this fantasy for 10 years. This phantom boy has grown up with her. You've kept her in such seclusion, such isolation, she's never developed the strength and the independence to recognize her delusion. You've let her go on believing in this boy, born of her spirit, her desires. Yes. Born of her loneliness. Don't you see, Mr. Trent? She may never let him go. Never.
1: Well, in due time...
9: Oh, the time is past due. The time is now. And even now may be too late. Daniel!
10: Yes, Miss Starcher?
9: I want to talk to you, Daniel, about Miss Halcyon.
10: Yes, Miss Starcher?
9: I just had a most exhausting, a most unfruitful conversation with Mr. Trent.
10: Yes?
9: About Gerald.
10: Oh, the boy.
9: Don't say the boy like that. He isn't a boy. He isn't anything but the product of Halcyon's imagination.
10: Yes, Miss Starcher. Only he's been around so long... I get used to thinking of him as a boy.
9: Well, you must stop. And more importantly, Halcyon must stop.
10: Why, Miss Starcher? You can't stop people believing what they want to believe. Or make them believe what they don't want to believe.
9: Then you won't help me.
10: Well, help you do what? Persuade a young girl that the boy she's loved for 10 years and who's loved her is just a made-up thing? She'd call me a liar. She'd love him more than ever, and he her. She might tell him they were betrothed and planning to get married.
9: How did you know that? Did she tell you?
10: Tell me what?
9: That they were planning to get married.
10: No fooling. Did she say that?
9: She most certainly did.
10: Imagine that.
9: You talk as though you believed in Gerald. As though you thought he really exists, that... But he's a real person.
10: Well, I don't think he's a real person. Not a real person like you and me, but... I don't know if I think he exists or if I don't. He might. And then again, he might not.
1: How's the diving board coming, Daniel?
10: About finished, Mr. Trent.
1: Very handsome.
10: Got a good spring to it.
2: Daddy!
1: It's Halcyon and Miss Tarcher. Yes, dear?
2: Oh, come on in for a swim with us.
1: Oh, not today.
9: Oh, it's such a lovely day.
1: Maybe later. For now, I'll just watch you two.
2: Can I try out the diving board, Daniel?
10: Go ahead.
2: Come on! The water's wonderful!
1: Your turn, Violet. Very nice.
9: Change your mind, Mr. Trent?
1: I'd rather watch.
9: Race you to the raft, Halcyon.
2: Okay. Help! Help! Violet! Miss Starcher! I'm going down! I can't! Help me!
11: I'm here! Let go! Relax!
9: Something is pulling me down!
11: Just relax! Lie on your back!
9: Something has hold my foot!
11: Oh, it's Gerald. Gerald, let go.
2: Gerald, I command you.
11: Gerald.
2: Let go, Gerald. I'm telling you to let go. Go away.
9: Yes. Gerald, let go. Go away, Gerald.
2: That's it. Now lie on your back, Miss Tarcher. Arch your back. Let go. I'll pull you in. Are you all right?
9: All right. I think.
2: Gerald's gone, Miss Tarcher.
9: I know.
2: Everything will be all right now.
12: Are you feeling all right?
9: I'm fine. You're sure? Quite sure. Gerald let go just in time.
11: That wasn't Gerald.
9: It wasn't.
11: You must have been over one of the springs.
9: It did feel cold suddenly.
11: There's 7 springs in that lake.
9: I did have kind of a cramp in my leg.
11: I know it wasn't Gerald. There is no Gerald, Miss Torcher.
9: No?
11: There never was.
9: Oh.
11: I made him up.
9: Oh.
11: A long time ago, I made him up.
9: When did you decide that you'd made him up?
11: When you spoke to him. In the lake. When you said, let go, Gerald. Go away, Gerald. And I knew there wasn't any Gerald.
9: You didn't need him anymore.
11: Not like I used to.
9: Do you think you'll ever need him again?
11: Maybe. When I'm lonely. When I need somebody to talk to. But of course I'll have you, won't I?
9: Me. And other people.
11: Daddy?
9: Maybe soon. Lots of other people. Did your father tell you? He and you and I are going abroad soon. To Paris and Rome and London. Oh, you'll meet lots of people. Lots of boys.
11: Real boys?
9: Real boys, darling. Real boys. Daniel, I've come to say goodbye.
10: Have a nice trip, Miss Tarcher.
9: Oh, I'm sure we will.
10: It'll be a great experience for Miss Halcyon.
9: Daniel, did you know she's finally decided there is no Gerald? No real Gerald?
10: I knew she'd wake up to that sometime.
9: You were right, Daniel. You can't tame anyone's fancy. The harder you try to bring it down, the higher it flies.
10: Have a fine time in Europe, Miss Tarcher. Don't you worry about anything here. We'll take care of everything till you get back.
9: Keep an eye out for Gerald, will you? He's about 17 with long golden hair and blue eyes with long lashes.
10: I'll watch for him, Miss Tarcher. But, I think it's more than likely you'll find him in Europe.
7: Information. Violet Tarcher and James Trent were married the following year. As for Halcyon, she became engaged to a young man with blonde hair, blue eyes, and very long lashes. An Englishman, I believe, from London. As for Gerald, for all I know, he's hidden himself in the woods, waiting, still waiting to be called out to play by some young girl. I'll be back shortly. It's hard sometimes to see someone, particularly a young someone, reveling in the delights of a fantasy, a delusion, even an hallucination. But we should be very careful how we set about trying to free them. Probably the best way is to accept their dream as true fact until the moment arrives when it has lived out its usefulness and the dreamer awakes. Our cast included Jada Rowland, Anne Williams, Guy Sorrell, and Ken Harvey. The entire production was under the direction of Hyman Brown. 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

0: 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Thank you.
1: I mean, I could have told Amazon I didn't get my item, and I would have said it was. I was told it was left at the locker, you know, in a locker, but I have no key in my mailbox, and so like, I mean, it's a big deal. I'm gonna have to call Amazon and find out what to do about this, because they're not supposed to do that. Even they handed the shipment to the U.S. Postal Service, you know, the USPS, not the mail carrier.
2: Right. Yeah.
1: And they know not to do that with me, because I've gone to their Woodland Hills store and they know I can't see. Because I've shipped back a Braille device. They should know that I can't see.
2: Yeah.
1: And I've walked in with a cane. So. I got to figure that out.
2: No, yeah, all that's in accordance. So, that's mainly what I learned. And I was a good boy this month. I didn't break into anything. I didn't cover Jared's data.
1: Touchdown.
2: The meeting I went to were very informative and helpful.
1: I wouldn't say you broke anything. I mean, you did delete a file, but, I mean, why would somebody yell at somebody for deleting a stupid file you can get back?
2: Yeah.
1: You know? That is pretty stupid in my book. I want to see. Julie Haney. I did not play Eddie Ryder. All right, so we'll play Eddie Ryder. I was wanting to look. I told Ilana that we played it yesterday, but we're going to actually play it today. I thought we played it yesterday, but I played Eagle Ella May's newest one.

0: which I think fits the way our landscape's going right now. And I even called it. Didn't you hear that yesterday when I was looking at the notes? And I said, when I talked about this at the beginning of the show, this is what I thought this was, because when I heard it, this was what I thought. I'm like, damn, I know my music pretty well.
1: Yes. You're a genius. That's what it is. Because I played it. I had it on during the travels yesterday. And that's what it is. He found it. And he caught it.
0: All right, I'll get there, folks. I'll get there. I promise. Going up and down the stairs a few times in a few minute period isn't helping me. I'm still having that problem. Well, we started late because I had said person at the door. So we're going to go a little bit later, and I'm told that we are, to our knowledge, going to have the audio picture show, so everybody will be going over to the independent channel. I'll announce when that occurs. What else along the network that you want to talk about while I go look and see how things are done?
1: Well, that AWS outage was pretty intense this week, I will say that. I got my computer patched on, when did I get that done? Monday, Tuesday?
0: Good.
1: So we're good with that. I think I found that in my notifications system tray. But I was able to find the patch. Let's see.
0: We're all right. November, December is okay. Just in case something happens and they need to do, I'd rather have both than none. So I think we're okay there.
1: Yep. I got the folders created. So we're good on
0: I
1: that.
0: I see that. Now I will do November Advisory Committee files. I will do the same for the AAC, because I named the folders a little bit differently there.
1: Yeah.

0: if I can spell.
1: There.
0: All right, so now that's done. I'm following your lead because I go and get these agendas and then find I don't have the folders created. And then I have to go create the folder. Yeah. Oops.
2: Okay, I mean, we're thankful to do the dirty work together.
0: Well, before it was just me, and that's how I did it. I created the folders when I knew the stuff was available, and I was like, oh, crap, I don't even have a folder here. Now where am I going to put this crap? What did you find interesting in the various meetings that you may have attended this past month?
2: I do know for the when I went to the operations online on the other week, they talked about more expansion of service and the line proposals, so I thought that was pretty interesting. And you know, they're getting things ready for the 2028 Olympics in LA, so they are, I sat in on the regular board meeting Thursday, so they covered all those topics. And you know, they celebrated a birthday after end of general closing comments. They celebrated one of their
0: comments. Yeah, they celebrated a birthday of the board clerk. That actually is the board clerk.
2: Yeah, I thought that was just cool.
0: I thought so too.
2: I stepped out to get a drink or something, and I came back in, and I thought, yeah, that was nice.
0: That was nice.
2: And obviously, they're looking for, you know, more people to. Helped out, so I'm glad they're getting more applications and stuff together.
0: Okay. How about our 5-hour TSB?
2: Oh, that was definitely helpful and important because, you know, as we say every year, we are connected online one way or another, and we're still going to be, you know, tricked into the schemes and scams and all the tactics. So this week's TSB was very definitely important to capture. And I know it's longer than what we normally do, but it's very important to take out.
0: Yeah. Any new videos from Nick that I need to go pull?
2: Actually, you know what? That's a good idea. Matter of fact, let me see here. There's my... There's... had it up to what if I went to sleep.
0: It's a 2-minute warning.
2: No thanks. Check out soon.

0: Amazon transparency problem. Amazon expands the U.S. surveillance state. And Amazon to replace 600,000 workers with robots.
1: Later today or tomorrow.
2: So we'll look out for that, and we can add that in there as well.
0: Four more videos.
2: That's plenty good content and value, so we'll add those in. I do plan to catch a show this weekend or see what she has up her sleeve. I know she's gonna get, I don't know, I'm sure comments about the big outage.
0: We covered that after you disappeared.
2: Yeah. Yeah, I know. That's what I was listening to. And I actually read the post-mortem the other day, and I thought that was, they did a good job with it.
0: But this is also what we want. You know, maybe it takes a while, but, you know, making that post-mortem and telling people, look, you know, here's what happened, here's what we're going to do. You know. We understand it's a problem, and here's what we're going to do to make sure that doesn't happen again. Or we hope that doesn't happen again.
2: Right.
0: And that's all you can ask for in this industry.
2: What happened and putting a stop to it right then and there.
0: My problem was that Terry was notifying me and I was like on a red line train and I go to like try and read everything and I can't hear very well. Otherwise, we would have never had that discussion in the group, because a part of it was my confusion because I couldn't hear it.
2: Yeah, happened. And this is where I'm his right-hand man, because we did rectify one of the shop announcements had the wrong letter company. Because we all kept getting E when it should have said B.
0: Time out. I couldn't tell on Thursday if they fixed that or not. So, and unless they want me this week, I plan on going nowhere. So, Mandy responded and said what the dates were, so we have all the dates correct on our website at jaredreimer.com when it comes to the board, operations, and with those two, because that's what they manage. And so next Thursday or Friday, you'll need to go hunting for the San Fernando Service Council, because I believe that meeting is on November 6th. Or November... November... Here I go again with November 5th. And then I will pull PSAC's directory into the 2025 folder when they have that. When they have that available next week. Touchdown, Cincinnati.
2: Very good.
0: Now the big question is whether or not we're going to find out if they play LifeLock on this channel today. By the way, next Sunday, daylight savings time ends, so you will want to change your clocks.
2: Yep.
0: And as they do every year, at least here in LA, our bus company will allow people to do drop-off ballots and at some of their big stations, as well as have free rides on Tuesday the 4th. Also, holidays this month, Veterans Day on the 11th and Thanksgiving on the 27th. We will be here on the 27th. The board meeting will be moved to December 4th. So they just need to correct that one thing on the board agendas page where it points to the 3rd of December, as I showed them in their email to Mandy.
2: Yep, we're working on that. And folks, I'm pulling double duty on Friday, because not only am going to look for some files, I'm going to be getting interviewed by yours truly, Jared, on my other ear. So, which reminds me, I'm going to be sending a follow-up email later today.
0: I would, because time's ticking. They have a week.
2: I know that. I'm going to take care about today while I'm picking up on things here.
0: It's going to be the second as a soft deadline at midnight, and the fifth at, let's do the fifth at 9 p.m. That'll be midnight Eastern time. They can email metro at jaredreimer.com. They can call 888-405-7524. And they can also text or WhatsApp me with the information I give out on my programs. 804-442-6975. So we have a week to go. And we'll figure out a time to tape. And I'll see if we can't just tape through the talk of teams. And and or should I just use SPL?
2: We could try to talk a team.
0: Okay. That way I don't have to interrupt anything. And boy, one of the interesting teams in college, Colorado, got whooped yesterday, 46-7 in the final game of college. That was something else. And Utah's not really done anything.
2: I know.
0: So,

0: Hawk will be taking off on the 29th. Because our team, most of our team.
1: Yeah, everybody will want to do, we'll want to have music and relax and not worry about anything. And if something breaks, then we can, Terry can call me. He'll just have to put his phone up to the mic. But he can definitely call me, and if something breaks that we really need to talk about. Touchdown. So, just so that everybody's on the same page, how to do business with Metro. This is a workshop. November 13th at 10. Public Liability Property Damage Claims Committee. This will be tomorrow at 9. 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Local Transit Systems Subcommittee, November 5th at 1:30. The San Fernando Service Council, that'll be November 5th at 6, and I will be there. LA Aerial Rapid Transit Art Virtual Public Hearing, November 6th at 5. The Public Safety Advisory Committee, Thursday, November 6th at 6.
0: Oh, yes.
1: I will be there.
0: Yes, I will be there.
1: Long Beach East LA Corridor Investment Public Meeting, November 6th at 6. San Gabriel Service Council, November 10th at 5. West Side Central Service Council, November 12th at 6. LBL Lizette Rio Vista Community Meeting, November 12th at 6. I-5 NCEP Construction Update Community Meeting, November 12th at 6. The AAC, November 13th, 1 p.m. I will be there. That's part of my duties these days. Although I've been doing that forever. Gateway City Service Council, November 13th at 5. South Bay Service Council, November 14th at 9:30 a.m. Another LBL Lizette Rio Vista Community Meeting, November 18th at 12. Service Councils Meet and Confer, November 18th at 5. That'll be Tuesday, November 18th. Planning and Programming Committee, November 19th.

0: 17th at 11. That's the same time we do TSB. Otherwise, I'd probably sit in on that. The construction committee meeting, November 19th at 1. I don't necessarily have to sit on that. Plus, we're doing TSB anyway. Streets and Freeways Subcommittee. This says copy of. I don't know what went wrong there. November 20th at 9:30. Finance, Budget, and Audit Committee. November 20th at 10. Executive Management. November 20th at 11. Operations, Safety, and Customer Experience. At 1, I will be there. And the regular board meeting, December 4th at 10.
1: Yep. And obviously, that's because of Thanksgiving here in the state.
0: And I will be there. So those are your meetings for the upcoming month. You can visit metro.net/calendar. It will redirect you to the Eventbrite page where you can look and get information on how to join, directions on how to get there, agendas when available, and more. The kick was no good.
1: Oh, dang. And Dalton was sacked. No timeouts. And the field goal team ran on. Fitzgerald got the
0: ball. So that is where we are, Mr. G.
1: NFC State Convention, November 13th to 16th. Mid Thursday morning, I'm going to take transit. I booked it for 11, to be there at 11. So I can get registered, and my hotel checking out my buddies until the evening. So, I'm going to get my back with me. But, yeah. So I will unfortunately miss the AAC, but that's okay. That's why I'll catch up on the recordings when I'm ready. But regardless, it's going to be a pretty, another busy month of work with Jared.
0: Awesome.
1: But I love.
0: Oh no, here.
2: These are running trick plays. Phishing emails, fake texts, data breaches, you name it. Fortunately, LifeLock monitors millions of data points every second for identity threats and alerts you fast. If something slips past the

0: go. I got it. On our show.
1: Wow.
0: You didn't get the whole thing, but you got the bulk of it. I knew that was going to happen. Hey, Nick.
1: They're not
0: going to
1: anytime soon.
0: Hey, Nick, go about an hour and a half into the program and just listen. Well, you kind of heard the beginning when I turned my headset, so you kind of heard the whole thing.
1: Yeah, but you know, it got the point across. They're gonna keep promoting their crap, and nobody's gonna care because, that's who they are.
0: Yeah. What else?
1: Well, I think we're good on network stuff. Pretty short and sweet to the point. It's been a pretty stable month.
0: Yeah. You heard it first.
2: 25 p.m. Eastern. The Dallas Cowboys take on the Denver Broncos.
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0: Because I could hear it in my ear. So I'm sure that when I turned, when I was about to, oh no, you heard the beginning.
1: Yeah.
2: The Colts call on channel 83 or 220.
1: Yep, they busted out their utterly cry. Yep.
0: Did I not say that they were going to do that today? Yesterday?
1: We were going to do it eventually.
0: Yeah.
2: 153-yard rushing in half number one. Josh Allen scored from 1 yard out on the ground. The Giants
0: okay.
2: Perch then hit Dallas Goedert for a 6 yard score just before halftime. Story here for the Giants rookie running back Cam Skaggs. He's running off of an air cast in the second quarter. He's been pulled down with the Giants on ankle injury. He'd have a touchdown catch earlier in the game. 21-10. The Texans lead the 49ers 16-7. CJ Stroud, a touchdown pass to Jaden Higgins. Stroud in the first half, 22 of 28.
0: Is there anything else that you want to bring up before we push some buttons on our third set?
1: No. I think we're covered. Look forward to making my new venture with the broker agency some point this month as well. I'm just going to retake my class and test, and I'll get some help with it. So, yeah, it's going to be a busy month for me as well.
0: Okay.
1: I got the Metrolink bookmarks in Safari, so I got easy access. And I got, you know, Jared Metro's site bookmarked, obviously. So, but all that's been helpful. So, yeah, folks, it's going to be a good and busy month with Thanksgiving. And Thanksgiving this week, I'm going to schedule a Walmart delivery because it's time to get some hot cocoa. Yeah. It is starting to get cold up here.
0: And I'm going to try and order some Keurig hot chocolate.
1: Oh, yeah.
0: I assume I'm going to use the same water and I'm going to push the same button and, you know, just like I do with the coffee.
1: Yeah.
0: And it'll just give me hot chocolate instead of coffee.
1: Yeah, that's usually what it is. So you can put the ounce amount. Because mine, it goes by, well, ours here, it goes by the ounces. But I don't do 10 or 12 cups because obviously that'll use whatever water in the machine. So when I make my stuff, I do about 6 or 8. Maybe if I get, like, you know, stressed or tied up in the mouth, maybe I do 10 or 12, but that's still a heavy ounce, so, but.
0: Okay.
1: But, yeah. You will like it.
0: Good. Do we want to push some buttons?
1: Yeah, I think we should. I'm going to connect back to the stream on one of my devices. A couple friends were checking up on me, so I'll get back to one of them. But I think we're covered. The network report has been complete, and I guess more is coming. So stay tuned.
0: And we even got our commercial.
1: Wow.
0: Maybe I should just take this segment and play it on. Take that segment on TSB.
1: Yeah, actually, I think that'll do it justice. Grab that, save it, and add it in TSB.
0: I'll take like 10 minutes and then I'll go figure out what we're going to do with it.
1: Yeah, I think that's what we'll do. Oh, my.
0: Oh, my. Baby, he was dressed as Spider-Man for Halloween. Okay.

0: Let's push some buttons and play Eddie Ryder. I thought we played this yesterday, but we did not. This is Glaciers, which includes the sheet music when you buy it from Heart Dance Records on Bandcamp. Pressed Boy, thanks so much for doing the network update with us. We always appreciate what you're learning, and we will not disappoint.
1: For sure. I'm glad everybody enjoyed it and hope they found it of value. And I will look forward to contribute more for another month. So, more updates to come.
0: Great. And I know you'll be out of town, so we will just do music while you're out of town.
1: Yep. That's fine with me.
0: There's another one. There's another. They're playing it for the second time.
1: Oh, jeez.
0: But we played it once.
1: Oh, yeah. No need to repeat, but...
0: No.
1: Of course, if anybody's listening...
0: They can make up their own mind. They can try it. See if it works for them. You know, I'm not going to say don't, but...
1: Yep. All we can say is wish them good luck. Yeah.
2: There we go. This time for real.
1: That is all what she wrote.
0: Okay. Let me know if you need anything.
1: Yep, I do will. And if, like I said, I will do my due diligence and grab bows when needed, and we will be at the forefront. So, as always, thank you, Jared, and I will talk to you later.
0: Very good.
1: See you later. Show, and I'll be listening.
0: Thank you very much.
1: Yep. Thank you.

0: I do not remember which label gave me this one. This is Electromagnetic. Ethereal Reverie was the track you just heard. Dancing in the Deep is the album. It's a 2024 release. I want to hear what's going on with this update. Why are you doing that to me?
1: Update. Skatebo entry latest. Giants Army camp. Skatebo has dislocated ankle. Taken to local hospital after leaving game forces.
0: Dislocated ankle for Cam Skabito. Ouch. How does that happen? All right. Ebbing Luminescence before that. Abyssal Murmurs before that. Edward Simon teaming up with Art Lan. Daisy is the track that you heard. This comes from a 2022 album that is titled Daisy. Contigo before that. And Formality Lost. And it's a little bit ambient-ish. Or maybe new age-ish. Than some of his other music. You also heard Nostalgia. And Inception. And we started with Glaciers from Eddie Ryder. This was a 2025 release. So we're going to play the rest of the new material now. In no particular order. Frozen Light has an album entitled 2025 Studies. There's three tracks. We're going to play two out of the three. And Scott Lawler has an album, In Dark Autumn Nights. It's nine tracks. And we'll play three from there. And then we'll play some other tunes. We'll play four from Sean Johnson and his Wild Lotus Band. This means the show will definitely be going over, and we will be moving over to the independent channel exclusively. And I don't mind going over today because that's the least I can do since we started late. And that's not my intent. As I told Herbie this morning, and I should have just started early, but I wasn't exact. I was going to start preparing things, and then my door rang, so I had to go and deal.
2: And the Bears are going to get the ball back, trailing by three, 9:55 to go in quarter number four.
0: So that is where we are.
2: Yep, so we'll follow that one for you. We'll give you a Cincinnati.
0: So it's almost going to be 2 hours. But hey, I'm going to give you a longer show for the fact that I was late. So you're going to get an extended show regardless. Because we started at 10 after, and we won't be done.
2: Three games that are going to be kicking off within the hour.
0: till at least after 2. So, that's...

0: big thing now these days with what I'm doing with Metro, although this week is going to be pretty quiet, so there may not necessarily be a need to actually have Preston on for an hour, and we can play some more music. But I figured, why not catch people up on what's going on along the network? Preston's my new hire, and he is learning well, and he's sort of understanding what we are needing. And, he wants to hit the end zone. We will, see how things go. So, we'll, touchdown.
1: The first touchdown of the season for Breece Hall. And the Jets, a point after away from making this a one possession game again.
2: We love seeing that.
0: So we'll see how things go. I might just turn all of this off and get some recording done altogether. We'll just see how things go.
3: Further, as they play in the fourth quarter, the Ravens just intercepted Caleb Williams. So Baltimore.
0: All right, so that's not ready to go. It's almost 12:30. Email iMessage JAREDRIMER at 986themix.com. Text or WhatsApp 804-442-6975. And it was an hour and 20 to an hour and 30 minutes that we're going to be capturing. And I did text Nick. And posed it as a question. There. I told Dropbox not to sync.
3: Off the play fake. Huntley, good time. Throws. Andrews. Touchdown. Charlie Kohler. Charlie Kohler.
0: So,
3: Heading towards the touchdown.
2: Well, you brought him in motion. We saw serious success.
0: We. We'll see how things go, huh? Let's play some more tunes and while I'm not celebrating a late start. We'll see how it goes. So I will be back later on. And remember, if you're listening on the main server, in about 30 minutes or so, we will be turning off the main server. I don't know if the audio picture show will happen or not, but we understand that it will. So if that is the case, then we will have done our duty. If not, then you'll get automation on that server. If you want to hear more of the program,
3: we should mention, Bill, that the Jets did convert the 2-point conversion try, so that is a 7-point game now.
0: Then please move over to the independent channel so you make sure you don't miss a thing. By the way, this Jets game is now a 7-point

0: game is a 2-point conversion was good. And I kind of feel bad for the New York Jets. They haven't won a game all year. I'd be curious to see what the football guy for Sports Lounge says about it. So
1: it is a one possession game there, 23-15. One score game there, 23-15.
0: Yeah. Will we will figure it out. Email iMessage JAREDRIMER at 986themix.com. Text or WhatsApp 804-442-6975. If you would like to leave a comment and let us know about the music. And yes, we are going to go get some more Apple Music now, because we have a new release alert from JJ Heller. But I'm going to go through my artists and see if there's anything new and go pick stuff up now that I can. We'll have some more new tunes for next time. And if my hunch is correct, Jack Hertz will have another horror films, which means we'll need to have plenty of room to play some of that material, because it's somewhere in the 50 track range for that, for those albums. And different variety of things.
1: Leading this clock down about 11:45 or so.
0: So let's push some buttons. And here is Echoes of an Empty House. Right here, as my device actually answered to that word, although I said it plural. Echoes of an Empty House from the 2025 album In Dark Autumn Nights.
1: Back.

folks. I guess I needed a nap. And I think I do need one. Fly Away, Gospel Classic by Sean Johnson and the Wild Lotus Band. This is a 2014 album, Unity. Ramachandra, Unity version. Gandhi, Chance for Courage. The Band in Blue, Back Porch Maga Maha Mandra. And Ganesha's Belly Dance Yoga Mantra to Clear Obstacles. Ancient Random Travel, our longest track we played today, by Frozen Light from his newest album. 2025 Studies. This is a 2025 release. And the only other track we played from there, because that was a three-track album, Starlight. Scott Lawler from his album In Dark Autumn Nights, a 2025 release we heard, Silent Sky, and Moon Rays and Shadow, as well as Echoes of an Empty

right, folks. Well, I know that I'm not on the main server because we had to give that up for the audio picture show. That's the rule here. I was actually going to see if it was on or not. It may or may not. It may have been already played, for all I know. I don't see it active. I see automation only active now. But maybe it ran today like it should. So hope people enjoyed that if they want a movie. Well, folks, I went a little over 4 hours. 10:10 to 2:10. It's now 2:17. So I think that will make up for my absence of 10 minutes. I am going to play one more for you. And then we will get full automation in, since now I've got the computer back up and running as it should be. I knew I had bunches of space left, and I found out where all that space went. Well, on Sundays, I usually have an acapella set. Let's play from Acapella 40. And I will play a set, but this will not be in the playlist. And I will play 3 from the 12. I will verbally tell you what this is. It is a 2022 release, by the way. My God Called Me This Morning will be the first track. Thirsty Come. And we'll end today's program with Heaven and Earth. If you would like to donate because you enjoyed what you heard on today's program, you may go to my website at jaredrimer.net. There, you can learn all about me, including what I am doing, the various websites that I run, including Menvi, the Metro page, the Braille 2000 page, and more. But more importantly, I do have a donations page, and I do understand that people are worried about what's happening these days. Or they just might not afford what they're, you know, what they would like to do. They'd like to help out, but they just can't. I get it. But RSS now costs money, and we will make sure that that money goes directly toward the cost of paying for the RSS.
And that directly goes on my credit card, so that's how that'll go. But if you can do that, that's cool. It's not a requirement, and I'm not going to play the full ad on today's program. I'm doing this by voice today. And we will make sure to get these programs up that I'm behind on RSS in the coming days. And we will see everybody next time. I will see everybody next week. And until then, thanks so much for listening.

0: Ladies and gentlemen, get ready for 3 hours of some wildness and more, featuring Magnitude, City Baby, Bandcamp, and lots more. And now, from the beautiful beaches of Southern California, here's your host of the Jared Reimer Show, Mr. Jared Reimer.
1: Well, thank you very much. Welcome to program 504 across the network. Yes, I am going to start working on the independent artist shows and try and get them up. I said I was going to do it. I am going to work on doing it. We're going to podcast. We're going to do quite a bit today. First of all, I want to congratulate the LA Dodgers for winning the World Series. I'll talk about my thoughts a little bit later on. Suffice it to say, I really thought Toronto was going to win. They played better than we did as an LA team. They executed more. They took advantage of opportunities. I know they didn't take advantage of all of their opportunities, but they did. They took advantage of enough opportunities to make it very interesting. And they haven't won in 32 years. And my opinion is that they should have won. But L.A. was gritty. They did not go down. I mean, they did, but they didn't. If you know what I mean. Each team had their opportunities. Who took advantage of them when it really mattered? But I'll talk more about that later. We are going to play a bunch of the rest of our new material we talked about as part of yesterday's program. Chosen SG has their album, Dumissa. It's a 14-track album. J.J. Heller, we're going to take from I Dream of You Home and I Dream of You Play. Both are 15 tracks. We have several other singles as well. Jordan Lively, we'll take from both of those. Bonville and Good Vibes, both are singles. Ninja Sex Party, Under the Covers, Volume 4, Hey Jude. Volume 4. It's a 12-track album. And then we're going to take a listen to a track I've never heard of. They call this Zombie Handjob. Fear Has No Power by Phil Wickham has a two-track selection, so we'll play both of those. I don't call it a full album. We'll take from October's 2025 top 20 from the Piano Dreamers, but I got a bunch of other selections that I know we didn't have, including Piano Hits 2019, 35 Pop Hits. 2020, and then they cover all kinds of artists like Charlie Puth, Dermot Kennedy, Drake, Volume 2, a group I never heard of called Girl in Red. Jacob Collier is covered here with tracks I've never heard, actually. James Morrison, Lil Nas X, Marshmello, and a whole lot more. So, this is going to be one packed show. I hope you're along for the ride. Here comes set number one, featuring a lot of what we've talked about now. Here is J.J. Heller from the 2024 album, I Dream of You Home. Don't think I have these, and if I do, then they'll get replaced. Here is her version of the song called Two of Us.

0: As you know, Ninja Brian and I love to support up-and-coming artists. Well, we've really found someone special, and we're excited to present his debut song. Please welcome Wackula, the Masturbating Vampire.
1: Thank you, Daddy. Today, I'm going to sing my new hit Halloween single, Zombie Handjob. It's based on, shall we say, personal experience.
0: Oh my God.

Jesus Christ.

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Top 20 hits October 2025. A 2025 release. Spiders before that. Malibu. I think I like you better when you're gone. And The Dead Dance. We started the Piano Dreamers set off with, it's either going to be Tears or Tears. I'm not 100% sure because it can be pronounced either way. If you know the song, please let me know. Email iMessage JAREDRIMER at 986themix.com. 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Or you may leave a comment on the comment line at 888-405-7524. Homesick for Heaven by Phil Wickham is part of a two-track album, Fear Has No Power single, a 2025 release, and the other track, of course, Fear Has No Power. Zombie Hand Job by Ninja Sex Party, a 2025 release. SOS, or SOS, Under the Cover, Volume 4, a 2025 release. What a Fool Believes. Walk the Dinosaur. Jordan Lively with Good Vibes. A 2023 release that I don't believe I have. It's a single.

one's a 2022 release, and I don't think I have that one. If I do, they'll be replaced, okay? Chosen SG from this multilingual album, Dumissa, a 2025 release, you heard. Till We Meet Again. Jasu Jeku. It's featuring Zala Guma. Feel Me Now. Thy Life Within Me. And the title track, Dumissa. Playmate by J.J. Heller. This is a 2025 album. I Dream of You. Play. Catch a Falling Star. You're Never Fully Dressed Without a Smile. All Star. She also has a single of the same name, so that came from that album. I Dream of You Play. Lonely People. This is I Dream of You Home. It's a 2024 album. Rocky Top. And Two of Us. So that completes all of the new material. We're not going to play every single Piano Dreamers thing. So we're going to move everything over now. If we have some of these, they'll just get replaced, but I don't think so. I think it's going to move them without much difficulty. It's seeming like it's going to its time. Chosen SG hasn't released anything since like 2014, according to what I saw on Apple Music. Let's take from their album Yours Alone. This is a 13-track album. We'll play 4. This is a 2020 release.

All right, folks. Amen on Badesho. Roller coaster is Winnie and Ganyama. Folks, I want to congratulate the LA Dodgers, and I'm deciding I'm not going to do a taping for the board. I posted something already on the board, and they'll probably talk about this on Sports Lounge come Tuesday, which you can actually hear right here on the independent channel of 98.6 The Mix, and I did put last week's program in. I don't know why it has not aired. It should be airing, and I did check in. So we do have a podcast of it. You can search Sports Lounge, and you're looking for the one that is hosted by me, Jared Reimer. You should find it. If you need a link, please email me, and I will get you a link. Or, if you don't want to email, but you want a link, you may go to our website at jaredreimer.net/sportslounge. Each of the teams in the playoffs had their ups and downs. Every one of them. Some had issues with scoring runs when they had opportunities. And I'm being very, I don't want to say blunt, but I'm being very general. But the Dodgers throughout the entire playoffs had a very big weakness, which teams should have been able to take advantage of, which the Blue Jays, the opponent they played for the World Series, was taking advantage of and scoring runs on. But the Dodgers did not go down quietly. Sure, some of the scores were 6-1, 6-2, 5-1. I completely understand that some games they just want to get over with, reboot, try again. They try, but the game's just out of reach. They can't really do anything, and you are going to have those games. But when it was 3-0 after the 3-run shot, I wasn't overly concerned about it. Then it was 3-1. I said, okay, this is definitely interesting. I flipped around to see if there was anything else going on around the landscape. It became 3-2. Then it became 4-2, and I thought, you know what? After this program, which was Throwback Saturday Night, which, by the way, is up, we decided to play the security box, which we played twice. We played the second round during our 4 o'clock hour. And of course, if you're listening to us, you know that we already went through our time change. So during those times, the playlist eventually has issues and ends up needing to repeat a playlist. So then I
got an alert that said it was tied at 4 in the ninth, or in the 8th. And I thought, holy crap. And I was aware that it was 4-3 at the time. And being a fan as I am, I decided, you know what? I'm just going to relax. I'm going to check out the game. I'm off of live wire. I'm vegging out for the night. Well, Toronto in the top of the ninth had the opportunity to win the baseball game with 3 on, 1 out. Great. Congratulations to them. They haven't won in 32 years, now 33. They haven't won since 1993. And if I could find it, and I'll try and look it up, one of our subscribers of LiveWire wanted me to put it up, but I just didn't get a chance to do it. There's a lot I still need to do, like upload to the Independent Artist dual feed for programs 500 now through this one. And that'll get done, ladies and gentlemen, I promise you. It's just been busy and everything else. And I do want to say hello to any listeners out there. Preston's probably listening on his travels. He said he was going to be unavailable today. So we did our network update as part of yesterday's program. So the Blue Jays hit the ball, and I thought, okay, that's it. A couple of runs will score, they'll walk it off, we'll call it good. Congratulations, Toronto. But Andy Páez came out of nowhere and ran into Kike Hernandez. Okay, that happens. Andy had the ball and then fired it and picked off a runner somewhere. I think it was at home for a double play. Okay, that was awesome. Then in the 10th inning, we, as the Dodgers, had the bases loaded, one out. And could not get a run in. And mind you, it was Miguel Rojas, a player I'm not too familiar with, but they did interview him, and he sounds like a great player. Hit that home run to tie the game. And Will Smith seems like it's a popular name these days. Because I thought I heard of a Will Smith in basketball somewhere, maybe another sport. He hit the home run in the 11th. And Yash

he won both games, which I think was more accurate. He's the first player to do it in many years. Like I said, I am confident that will be talked about on Tuesday's security. Security's on my mind because I'm writing an article about domains at the moment that I spotted on Cyber News. On Tuesday's Sports Lounge. So, the parade will be held on Monday. And LA Metro will more than likely close streets and put buses on detour for the day. Congratulations to the LA Dodgers for two-peating. And as I saw this morning, early 2026 predictions are out. Could the Dodgers three-peat? This year, they even had players coming out of the bullpen who start. And Shohei Ohtani, who's our two-way player, who started playing with the LA Angels. At the time, I believe they were the Anaheim Angels. Before signing with the Dodgers, he wasn't all that bad, but he was knocked out after three innings. And the bullpen, who's been shaky all playoffs long. I mean, the Dodgers should have been eliminated in the wild card round. When the Chicago White, was it the Chicago Cubs or White Sox or one of those teams came back when the Dodgers had a big lead. And they couldn't even hold that lead. But they found a way to win. And they won two out of the three in the first round of the playoffs. And that seemed to continue in the second round, where the bullpen just seemed flat. But you have to give congratulations where congratulations are warranted. So, congratulations to the LA Dodgers for winning. And I believe Toronto will be back. I believe they'll be a contender. And they will once again win a championship. Give me your thoughts. Email iMessage, JaredRimer at 986themix.com. Text or WhatsApp 804-442-6975. Once they went into the 11th, I thought it was going to remind me of that 18-inning disaster where nobody could do anything, and it was tied at 4 for hours. I think that game lasted like 6 hours and change.

We are getting messages. What for? I gotta send both of them.

just looking at a transcript of a LiveWire message, so I need to go in there and look. What do we want to play? Let's play some Nox and Tempest style. This is Scott Lawler and Sevenism. Nobody knows how Yoshinori Yamamoto pulled off this miracle with 0 days rest. As we said, he pitched games 6 and 7. But as he mentioned in his interview, he found a way. Let's play from the album New Stories, New Nightmares, which is a 2024 release and was mentioned as one of Scott's numerous Halloween albums. Now, unfortunately, this is a 2 hour track. And well, I could technically play a okay, there. I deleted. Two files I really don't need. While I could play it partially, which means I would play an hour and change of it, I really don't like doing that. So we are going to play the entire track. And, you will need to move over to the independent channel, and I'll make sure that the main server is disconnected on time. I failed on several different attempts of that the last week, and I'm not really happy about that, because as a broadcaster, this is what you need to do for internet radio. The other broadcaster, whoever is scheduled, and no matter what channel, you can't do this where you have multiple people connecting to the same server. Now, Icecast works a little different, where you can have multiple ports, and one port can be forwarded to another when it's not in use, but you can't have two people connected to the same port, just like you can't have two people connected to Shoutcast. You can have multiple people connected to Icecast, but they all have to be on different ports. That's why we have three servers here. One for automation, and two for live programming, which is how the mix has become so big. Let me know what you guys think of today's tunes. And we
We'll see everybody next time. If you like what you hear, please feel free to donate. I'll have information about how to do that later on. And of course, I want to remind you that is not a necessary thing to do. You can always email or iMessage or text or WhatsApp or even leave a voicemail. That would be fine. We haven't heard from anybody in a good while. But I know there are subscribers on the podcast, and I do plan to get that updated. Because of technical difficulties, the Herbie Allen Show will replay the country show that was supposed to be aired last week, that was aired only on the Talk of Teams, otherwise known as Team Talk. So that'll be coming up later tonight. Makito Monobon may have a show tonight, too. And, of course, the audio picture show may be here, too. 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You'll find, I don't know if you'll find a page of what's new. I know that Twitter thing broke, and I really haven't done anything with the What's New page, because that site hasn't been updated in a while, but maybe I could put up podcast releases there. Maybe that's what I could do with it, because it is what's new along the network. Let's push some buttons and let you hear this track. I know it's after Halloween, but it is a 2024 release that I've never played before. I don't think I bought it until I saw Scott's email. So here you go, folks. Talk about long form pieces. This is a 2-hour track. And the only track on News Stories, New Nightmares. Happy Halloween.

0: 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I'm Jared Reimer. 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
0: Hello, folks. Those of you who are looking for Kim, don't know if the show aired or not. Looks like we are able to start a little bit early. I did check, and I didn't see Kim on. So, that's how we're going to do things. Preston Gaylor and our network update will be coming within the hour. We'll play some tunes. We'll hang out with you. I've got a very interesting article coming out of Los Angeles Metro's. I caught up on their blog. Well, there's two of them, but one of them I really want to play because they talk about their history of building since 1985. I wanted to put it up on Livewire, but it's too big. Let's go ahead and play. Some a cappella for those who do your Sunday praying. We will play a cappella platinum. It's a 12-track album. We're not going to play all of them, but we'll play 4 of them. So, we hope that you will enjoy the program as much as I am bringing it to you. This is program 505 across the Jared Reimer Radio Network.

We are going to continue our a cappella run here. We're going to play from a 17-track album called The Collection, and I believe we are playing four from there. And that will get us closer to our first hour break, but we're not in any hurry. We can even go over if we need to. We've got the independent channel, so that is where we are. In the meantime, we will continue with this. We'll talk about what we're uploading to the podcast feed, although it's not an official podcast, but I am putting up an article that may be of interest. We will play that very article right after our update for the network. And we're going to see how things go. Here is more a cappellas. We switch albums. This one, Teaching the Truth in Love.

cappella, the medley. The Collection is the name of the album. It is a 1998 release. I'm At Your Mercy before that. If There Were No God. And Rescue, one of my favorites. And we started that album with Teaching the Truth in Love. Before that, Peace Be Still. Acapella Platinum is the album. It is a 1994 release. Share What We've Got. He Letteth Me. And I Can Walk.

0: 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JAREDRIMER at 986mix.com. Are you gonna do what I ask? No. Of course not.
1: Close button. Yes, it's me. Yes, loaded. Apps into closing.
0: Of course not.

right, folks. We are ready for Preston to give us a call at 804-442-6975 for our network segment. And this is going to be very interesting. I don't know if we have a lot to talk about. But it can get interesting.

0: It's the boy of Prest.
1: Yep. Hello, Jared. I'm here. And actually, let me turn my radio down for a second. Jimmy Christmas is... by radio, I meant my VLC on the computer, which I'm streaming you on today. But folks, yes, welcome into a brand new Sunday on the Jared Rimer Network. It's been a... I guess we can say a pretty productive and busy week in a way. You know, we did do a couple meetings. I sat in on the Thursday meeting or Wednesday meeting, but I kind of fell asleep. It was a later meeting. But.
0: Well, that's because it was a late meeting, and I don't blame you for that, and I don't blame you for going to sleep on the Thursday meeting either.
1: Yep. I did listen.
0: And I think my podcast is finally updating because I uploaded said article, which we're going to play here.
1: Yeah. I'm still finishing reading the article.
0: And that and the AAC is now on Overcast. So I guess whatever issues they were having is either resolved or they're seeing that I'm releasing regularly, because this podcast, yep. A Day in the Life, is not necessarily a podcast that's every day or every week.
1: No.
0: So.
1: We pretty much, you know.
0: Because October was pretty quiet, so there really wasn't anything to do.
1: No, not really.
0: Although I should have released some stuff. But
1: yeah. Well, I mean, it was still a productive month off and on. I will have everybody know if you're interested. You should definitely subscribe because we did do my interview on Friday. So this past Friday, and it's going to be released the week of December 16th. So everybody's going to get an early Christmas present. So, that was a good
0: They'll
1: time.
0: Get an early
1: you know,
0: Christmas
1: there.
0: Present. It's informal.
1: Yep.
0: It's meant to be a little fun.
1: Yeah, we get to share what I liked about helping out with the network thus far, and I don't really have any least favorites. Definitely a good experience.
0: Sounds like you've been having quite a bit of fun.
1: I have, yep. This week, I'm going to track down the operations agenda before my trip, and I will get that sent out. I already told Jared about that, so. And actually, I did turn on follow notifications when I get stuff in the folders that I use. So, that's actually pretty helpful. So, that's gonna be this week's project. And we got Thanksgiving the week after, so yeah, we are marching on. And
0: yeah.
1: We do have the board meeting in December on the 4th, and that's about it. And we got
0: AAC on the 11th, and that's it.
1: Yep, we got that. We got the AAC. We got our personal birthdays in December. So yeah, definitely. Wow, what a year.
0: What a year.
1: Yeah, been a up and down year, but I've been getting him involved with some of my projects and working on goals in my personal journey, so Knock on wood, we're still here. That's the important thing.
0: For now.
1: Yep.
0: Good. So I know the AAC Braille's not exactly what I wanted, but it's gonna have to do. The most interesting thing that caught my attention was this hieroglyphic font. It's item 4 in the agenda. I forget what they're calling it, but I don't even know what that is.
1: Yeah, I'm not sure about that either. But I can't tell if it's a new tactic or whatever, but...
0: And if you read the minutes, you'll hear what we talked about some time back on one of these shows where the gentleman was complaining that we're doing all this work for, one incident.
1: Oh, yeah.
0: Quote, unquote. So, we've had incidents for months.
1: Yeah.
0: Even before you were put on board.
1: Else.
0: Just saying,
1: I believe it. I don't know what the solution is, because as long as we catch people, as long as we educate the folks and maybe try and get them involved and have our voice heard in some way, I think that'll be all right.
0: We already have started the approach that we need to take. A little bit later on this afternoon, we are going to send you the article where they interviewed Chief Bill Scott, and maybe I'll put that article in the audio for those who are podcast subscribers. Those aren't going to get my podcast numbers. Those are just going to go up, and I'm not going to keep them. They're just going up. And I'll also put that in the blog, and I'll make sure it goes where it needs to go in date order, because that's October 15th. So,
1: yeah.

So, yeah. It is absolutely interesting. This is going to get very interesting.

0: else along the network that interested you?
1: Let's see. All the guys that in the blogs we've been building over the past few while have been interesting, and all the retrospective for your shows and security bugs have been good. I've been tuning in off and on throughout the days when I'm here or out, and it's a pretty good, I guess, retrospective.
0: Yeah, security is not going anywhere.
1: Oh, yeah. I know that. And if last night's Throwback Archive told us anything, oh, it's lingering. That's what's happening. So, wow. Yeah.
0: Definitely get interesting.
1: Yep, like I said last night before we ended, you know, we are in it for the long haul. That's simply my jam on that. Oh my.
0: Yeah.

0: I guess audio versions of very specific events like what we are sending out are good for the podcast.
1: Yeah. It definitely will serve its purpose and let people know, hey, this is a beneficial soundbite in Metro history, or vice versa. So yeah, I think it's good that we upload and release that. But not only do they have to hear our voices, they hear what else transpires in the scene. So yeah, I'm glad we're going to be starting to implement that. Like I said
0: in the board, you know, they do listen, but you know, they have to appease those that are, you know, paying for the projects. And they're gonna try and compromise. They're listening, but you know, it's not as easy as we public think it is. So we'll have that article within our next set.
1: Yes. Yeah, I will definitely look forward to that.
0: Well, it's just the same as the text you read and responded to this morning.
1: Yeah, I'm actually still finishing reading that, but yeah, I'm definitely proud of what they have built and what they're and what they're, well, actually, what future generations are leading on to this legacy, because you know, like I said, it's going to be many more years for the system there to get better. And yeah, so I feel as a supporter and outsider from like 1,000 miles away, it's definitely down. So, and yes, hopefully a party was held in Long Beach for this, because it's definitely well deserved.
0: Yeah. And we do wish Cinders the best of luck. She stepped down from any chair position due to other commitments. So she is not chairing in any capacity. But she did a great job. She chaired for a while and even scolded me for overstepping my bounds, just like I got scolded for overstepping my bounds during PSAC. Now, as I said to you over the phone, and I'm saying this during the network update, it's, what do I learn from this? Well, I learned that I have to do what I normally do with a full crowd of people in that room and keep my trap shut.
1: That is the recipe.
0: And whether I do that or not will remain to be seen. But, you know, I got scolded for AAC, and I got scolded the other day, and we all have our days.
1: Yeah.
0: But I wasn't scolded the way I was scolded when I was a young child, so...
1: Yeah.
0: it was a decent conversation. Hey, I need to talk to you. Hey, did you know? No, I didn't know. Well, you can't. Okay. Didn't realize that it was picking it up. I'll do better next time.
1: Whether we apply them is our responsibility. So, there's that.
0: There's that.

0: Yeah.
1: Maybe I will. Should I play podcast number 10 of the series, which covers the AAC?
0: Yeah. I don't think that'd be a bad idea. Credit, since I won't be able to sit in Thursday, because like I said, I'll be away.
1: I think that'll be
0: good.
1: Okay, we could make that happen. The Box of Drop podcasts, Los Angeles Metro, Metro 10. And we'll put it within our set.
0: All righty. Perfect.
1: That means our show's going to go over. I think. I think it'll be going over. Not sure yet. I'll know more once we start our second set. So we'll figure that out. It's showing 126 minutes, so we could, in theory, go over, and that's all well and good. I've got contingency plans. I know exactly what we're doing.
0: Yep, we gotta have a backup plan. So,

if my people in operations are going to come back that I haven't seen in a while. There were some things that I needed to bring up to Armando's attention. I know one of them deals with the Brown Act. The notations indicate that Blanca was yapping, but it also said that Blanca was excused or absent. I forget which list it was in.

see. Let's see here. I want minutes. There we go.

0: Yeah, it's under excused. But she eventually showed up, from what the sounds of this is, so that needs to get corrected. And then we got to figure out Mr. Mavis. He hasn't been around in some time. Well, I mean, remember, he's older. I think we kind of lost track of him, I think. So. Okay, check on John Mavis. Semicolon. Marked as excused, but spoke during the meeting. Brown Act. Brown Act and online meetings. Was there anything else that caught your attention in the minutes that you can think of?
1: I read them, but
0: okay. But the minutes are definitely straightforward. Well, they are, but if there was like discrepancies, you notice like what I'm looking at.
1: I can't think of anything too majorly.

look at see real quick.

0: I do understand Greg's concern, but we have had weapons issues. They're probably not as common as you think, but as the board said, if you can't bring a weapon into Dodger Stadium, you can't bring a weapon on board, and that's what this is about. It's not about how many times they're actually used. One's one too many.
1: I fully respect that. And I feel the same way. You know what? I don't
0: go
1: mean
0: ahead.
1: To, I don't mean to turn this into a political thing, but the way that we've been picked our Skinner out of all these things, it's been like, I don't know, agonizing.

I went through as quickly as I could, and I think that was about it. So... in online meetings. All right, so I will put this into my reminder platform. To ping me on the 13th. Let's see. Let's see. My reminder is

0: AAC and corrections. Paste. This is gonna be 11/13/2025. And we're gonna do 12:30 PM. And that is scheduled. This is because you're not going to be here, so you won't be able to deal with reminding me of these things. So that's why I have another platform in place. I want to check one other thing while I'm in here. It's not dealing with AAC or your stuff, but I'm having a reminder conflict at the moment, so I want to check on something. I did put the right date. Okay. Wonder why I'm getting it the day before. Let's do then, let's change this to 11/12. Oops. Trying to fix a reminder issue while I'm up here, folks, dealing with some other stuff I need to be reminded about.
1: Yeah. Right. It's always good to keep him straight, especially when he's tied up in lots of things.
0: Well, it was reminding me on the wrong day. It started on the right day, and then it notified me the day before.
1: Yeah.
0: So instead of reminding me on Wednesdays, it's reminding me on Tuesdays. If that happens again, I'm going to call and leave a voice message on their voicemail line. They can email me back if they want, or they'll just end up fixing it. All right, so that's fixed. While I'm up here, what other reminders do I need? I guess I don't... I don't know if I need any other reminders.
1: No, I can't think of two to be major. I will track down operation stuff for the, well, this week for the 20th. So, you know, we'll be done. So, yeah, you don't need to be reminded about that.
0: That is for, that is for the 20th, right? Yeah, that is for the 20th, so that'll be, okay. And then it'll be Thanksgiving.
1: Yeah, Yeah. Which, by the way, folks, a quick programming note, since it is network stuff, network update. There's going to be no security box for that Wednesday, because obviously we're all going to be traveling and we're all going to be, taking a break from our daily activities to be with friends and family. So we'll be taking that week off. And for the security around 29th, we told Jared to take that night off. And we did tell Jared to take the night off of the December 20th for our Freeman Show for throwback. But the only stipulation, I think that's a word.
0: Stipulation. Stipulation.
1: The only stipulation we did say is, he can come in for those two nights if there's anything breaking in the landscape those weeks. But we said, just take the nights off. You worked hard all year. You deserve a freaking break.
0: No kidding.
1: So, that's what's going on there.
0: No kidding. No kidding. There's always things to do around here.
1: Yeah. I know.

0: Oops, I think that might be all I have to report. Been a somewhat of a quiet week, but a productive week.
1: I think it's been a very productive week.
0: Yeah. Yeah, making sure we got files and things working and audio working. It's been a good week.
1: I think that's a very productive week.
0: Our health's been good, so that's important as well.
1: Yeah.

0: So, yeah. I think that's all I have to report.
1: I think that's all we have to report. There will be no updates next week. Preston will be on vacation.
0: Yep. I mean, it's not going to be a long vacation. It's going to be for my NFB State Convention. So, Sunday, well, I will probably... I'll be heading back home here. So, I'm going to track down the Uber, find a ride back, because my paratransit doesn't run Sunday, but I'll figure something out. So yeah, if there's not going to be any updates for next Sunday, so I'll let Jared carry on. Of course, I'll be, you know, listening in, or attempt listening in.
1: Yeah, the key word is attempting, because when you travel through parts of the country, it's kind of bad, so.
0: Yeah.
1: Like what happened with me, I was talking to you, and then it's like, I had to get off. It's like, Preston, I can't hear you, so. Then I started texting with you, because that's all I seem to be able to do, so. I need to report that to operations, too.
0: Yeah.
1: That cell service / voice data connections are not stable underground.
0: Yeah. Well, that's why I do have both the listen lines for our station saved in my phone. So if I want to use them, I can use them. I did use them back when I had my flip phone almost 12 years ago. It was 12 years ago.
1: It was 12 years ago, and they're still around.
0: Oh, I know.
1: Even though it's changed names, and we were actually given another number, but I couldn't deal with it on an account, so. But the number I have still works, so.
0: Yep. Yeah, I use it off and on, but half the time I just use the app because it's much easier, plus I have a lot of Bluetooth here.
1: Yep.
0: And my first uses of, like, speakers is I did have my mom's old boyfriend. He got me a iPod dock thing years ago. I think a decade ago. So I used that with my iPod Touch. But then when I got my iPhone with the Airbox, because I couldn't really, like, fully use it unless if I took the little protector thing off for the headphone jack.
1: You could. I actually had an OtterBox. There was actually a thing you had to mess with it with your finger, but yeah, it did pop open.
0: Yeah, I actually did do that because when I was in Colorado on my training, I had some earbuds with me, so I did take that off. I made sure I
1: put it
0: back on.
1: Well, you could put it back on. It hung. It didn't come completely off.
0: Yep.
1: It hung there, and then when you unplugged yourself, you put that back in place.
0: Yeah. I know how to do that.
1: It never came completely off. I had one of those.
0: Yep. Yeah, but it still works, so I'm glad I didn't use that.

0: Okay.
1: Yeah, well, I'm not near my Bluetooth. I just use my earphones, or my phone speakers are good. So.
0: Yeah.
1: So that all works good. So yeah, I'll be enjoying some music, maybe some TV, some audio, catch up on my travels. So we'll see.

0: Very good, very good.
1: Good stuff. But yeah, I think that's all we have to report.
0: I started early and I'm still going to end late.
1: Yep, that's okay.
0: And our podcast feeds are finally getting updated.
1: Oh, yes. I have seen that, so that's some good news.
0: You scheduled yesterday's program for late tomorrow night, and then I

0: Excellent.
1: Yeah. I'm excited to hear that.
0: Me too.

0: Me too. All right, there was a medical emergency this morning. It's cleared. That's good.
1: Yep.

0: Great. I am pleased. I just know I'm not going to pay you a whole lot this month.
1: Yeah. I mean, it's still a good effort, but...
0: Well, I mean, as I said, you know, back when we were younger, we could complain about doing whatever jobs we want. But then as we grow older, like I am now, I need help. And you know what? Now I can understand why people have complained about doing some of the stupidest jobs. Because being a Dropbox folder organizer is probably a stupid job. But at this point, I'm finding it difficult to maintain things, especially if I'm gone at a meeting and then the next day I gotta go and do, and people are like, well, you gotta just suck it up. Well, yeah, I could, but I need to, you know, read the agendas, and I need to do, and it is only fair that if somebody's able to help me, that I get that help.
1: Yeah, I agree with that. So I'm glad I'm your guy, and I'm glad this has been going pretty good.
0: I mean, if Janet was still alive, I would have hired her to do this, because if she was able to. I don't know if she would have been able to. It probably would have been a little much. But I would have asked her first.
1: Yeah, as customary.
0: Because she was already working for me. Kind of miss her these days.
1: Yeah, she seemed to be a good person.
0: Never got into trouble. Never did stupid. Well, I'm not going to say never did stupid shit. I'm not going to go that far. We probably all have at some point, but
1: yeah.

0: either I would have asked her or I would have asked Michelle, who also worked for me.
1: Yeah.
0: I had quite a number of people working for me through the years over here. Even before it became the Jared Reimer Network, I had people working for me. So...
1: I believe it. It's always good to have a solid foundation, and people are going to

0: come and go. Generations are going to come and go. And I think as long as you have that foundation building, I think that's good for success. So, and you all will hear more in the interview when it gets published in December. But I'm just glad to contribute and be a part of it.
1: I am too. I am. This is going to be very exciting. This is going to get very interesting.

0: Is there anything else on your final... Do we need to come back with network updates before the Thanksgiving break? Like on the 20... let's see. What days were are those? Let me look real quick. Let's see. So you're not... We're not going to do one on... the 16th. So do we want to do any on the 23rd or the 30th?
1: I don't think so. I don't think they should be needed.
0: Because the only real thing we're going to yap about really is the operations.
1: Right.
0: Which I could do myself.
1: Yeah. That's no problem. I'll let you handle that. If anything right. else...
0: And then...
1: Can come on, but
0: in December, we could do 6, 7, 13, 14, 20, 21, 27, 28. Is there any need for...
1: Actually, let's see, for the third... Let's see. I know my mom's going to plan something, an outing for my... birthday weekend, probably. I need that. We're in plans for that now. I need to tell her where I want to go. I guess the weekend of the 20th.
0: You want to do 2021?
1: Yeah.
0: Let's do that then. Perfect.

0: then that will be the order, as they say in the board meeting. Our next scheduled network updates will either be on Saturday, the 20th, or on Sunday, the 21st, unless you want to be part of the birthday bash and we'll do an entire network update then.
1: Right. Yeah, we will plan for those dates, and if I need to modify anything, I'll let you know.
0: Okay. Very well, very well. Well, I hope that you guys will enjoy something a little bit different. We are going to play about 7 tracks out of 47 from a various artist group that we found on CD Baby called 47 Indie Groups. This was a 2000 2003 album titled Trampers by Dynamic Christmas. These are tracks that probably you've never heard before or are different in nature. And our final track today is going to be Gen 86 or 85 and The Loneliness from the 2022 album The Loneliness. It's a single track. You're going to hear tracks like Sleigh Ride, Silent Night, Christmas Every Day, Christmas Is, "318 Billy Goodness," their version of the Christmas song, and "Have You Seen Collie?" 236 Eyes Wide. Of course, in between there, you're going to hear my podcast talking about the Accessibility Advisory Committee. You're going to hear the article on 40 years of LA Metro building.
1: Oh, yeah.
0: And it will be a little over 2 hours in length, so right now it's almost 11:40.
1: Yep.
0: Been there, done this before.
1: Yep.
0: The audio picture show will be coming up at 1 o'clock. That will be 3 o'clock station time. Missy in Salt Lake City, Utah, will do that show. I hope she's doing well. I heard she had some health issues herself. Hopefully they're going okay.
1: Yeah, I'll be keeping her in prayers. And I was actually, not to switch gears for a second, but I was listening to one of the news networks this morning on the local scene here, on the local networks. The radio, and I think some parts of the country we may see their first snow this week.
0: Yeah, and we're gonna see our first rain. It sounds like it's gonna rain somewhere between the 13th and the 16th. I don't know exactly what's happening yet. So, sounds like we're gonna get our first rain of the season, although it seems like it'll be like 2.5 inches. It might not be a whole lot, but we'll see.
1: Oh boy.
0: But yeah, this will be the time of snow, so we'll play a little bit of Christmas.
1: Yep, I can tolerate that. I buzzed some out here, well, yesterday and last weekend, because I was held out at a cigar, so.
0: Makito Matabom will be coming up later on this evening. He'll probably do some sort of rock show. And then the Herbie Allen show. Did I understand this was going to be an open forum type show tonight?
1: I think I need to go back in my webmail.
0: I know I looked at the email, but now I don't remember. That'll be at 6 o'clock, 8 o'clock station time. You know, I was talking to a buddy of mine about time zones, more specifically, because it came up on Livewire, and Livewire runs on Arizona time, which is now on Mountain Time, and people were wondering about the game and, you know, certain games and things. And while there was a solution put in place, they're like, well, can't we just have one time zone? And I basically said, did you know, I actually read this somewhere and I don't remember where it was, but I was using a site called World Time Server at one point. It's a .com. It can be used to verify meetings among different time zones with color codes. And you can figure it out if you're blind by going between the two tables. If you see your time zone on the left and theirs on the right, you could figure it out.
1: Yeah.
0: But did you know that there were 27... I believe I told him that the number was 27 different time zones, including some on the 15s. So it's 11:40 now. It could be 12:15 somewhere.
1: Yeah, right. I do know in Atlanta, Canada, they do follow the,
0: Canada follows all of the major U.S. time zones, minus Alaska and Hawaii. They follow Pacific, Mountain, Central, Eastern, and of course they have their own as Atlantic. So they actually have five time zones in Canada, where we only in the U.S. have three.
1: Yep. And I do know in, like,
0: four, I'm sorry.
1: In Newfoundland, they do follow the Newfoundland time. That's what it is.
0: So, yeah, it's called... Yeah. But I don't know if that's... like Eastern time, if that's Atlantic time, or if there's a time zone in between there.
1: Yeah,

0: There you go.
1: Wow. Pretty fascinating.
0: And I only learned that because, you know, when I was calling people internationally on a regular, I would have to look up what time it was. And I think I saw it somewhere on, like, an informational piece on their webpage.
1: If I stream a network out the street, I might use a...

0: I think he broke up.
1: Oh, I was saying the next time I stream something outside of the U.S., I might use that site. Or if I find something on the shortwave from another country, I can go on there and see what time it is. Which, yeah, I will be getting new D-cell batteries for said radio for my travels.
0: Okay. What else do you have for us today?
1: Coming up soon.
0: Very good.
1: But first, let's get us a good recharge before anything else breaks.
0: No kidding. I'm ready to be recharged.
1: Oh, I know. I can tell.

0: it's been a pleasure as always. Our next major network update will be the weekend of the 21st, then, of December.
1: Yep, that's right. And unless Ben, if I need to push it back, I'll let him know, and he and we can relay, or he can relay it to you all on the net, on the stream of Corlin. So that is where we are.
0: Very good, very good.
1: Yep.
0: Well, and I know you'll be on TSB on Wednesday.
1: Yep.
0: Until then, we will see you later on.
1: Alrighty. Sounds good. We will catch everybody later.
0: Travel safe.
1: Thank you. I will. You too.
0: All right. Yep.

And now, how a groundbreaking in Long Beach sparked 40 years of rail growth. Metro's The Source / May Lin Mateen. On a sunny, typically 72-degree Thursday in Long Beach in 1985, October 31st, to be exact, dozens of civic leaders gathered just west of the 710 freeway for a groundbreaking. Shovels were turning dirt that day to start work on the Blue Line, the 22-mile light rail project between downtown LA and downtown Long Beach. Mayor Tom Bradley and County Supervisor Kenneth Hahn, third and fifth from left to right, during the Blue Line groundbreaking. At the site of the Blue Line's future rail maintenance yard, then County Supervisor Kenneth Hahn declared, "Let's build, build, build to the year 2000. His point was that this was just the first of many transit projects to come that would finally give area residents an alternative to sitting in the traffic that had come to define life in Southern California. After the streetcars stopped running in the early 1960s, there was no rail transit in Southern California even as the region's population grew and traffic got worse. The groundbreaking of the Blue Line, now a line, took place on October 31, 1985. The line opened to the public on July, 1990. As it turns out, Hahn was correct and incorrect. The building that began in 1985 continued until 2000 and then never really let up. As soon as one rail project was completed over the past 40 years, another would begin. The recently opened a line extension between Azusa and Pomona increased the metro rail system to 118 miles. Soon, 4 more miles will be added, the highly anticipated first section of the D-Line extension to the Miracle Mile and Western Beverly Hills. Our board will also soon select a route, known as the locally preferred alternative in industry jargon, for an extension from Redondo Beach to Torrance. Like all the rail lines that came prior, there has been a robust civic debate about the route. Of course, there has never been 100% agreement about the building of our rail system. The votes for the 4 sales tax measures approved by voters that have helped fund our rail expansion were not unanimous. The most recent, 2016's Measure M, received the most support with 71% approval. Virtually every project or components of projects faced some degree of opposition. Which brings us to this point of emphasis, while Metro may not have everyone's support for every project, we strive to build projects that will serve the mobility needs of as many people as possible, and mitigate as many concerns by residents and businesses as possible. David Meager, Senior Executive Officer in Mobility Corridor Planning, who has been at Metro since 1991, reflects on this approach. "We can't just show a design and say, this is what we are going to do," he says. "We have to work to build support, so the community sees it as their project. That means, listening, and sometimes rethinking how we build it." Below are some examples of concerns about some projects over the decades and what we've worked with communities to move forward. D-Line extension. The concern, excavating subway tunnels in an area with underground methane gas and earthquake faults would be dangerous to build and operate. How we addressed it, Metro conducted additional analysis on potential alignments in Beverly Hills and Century City, performed site investigations to confirm soil conditions, and prepared a tunnel safety report that was reviewed by the Metro Tunnel Advisory Panel, an independent group of experts. As a result, the final environmental impact report, published in March 2012, included a refined route to safely travel below Century City and Beverly Hills High School. Tunneling Section 2 of the project was completed safely in late 2023 in one of the densest and most geologically challenging urban corridors in the LA region and nation. An image of the D-Line extension groundbreaking. On this project, we had to exhaust all the possibilities the community wanted us to consider and review all the alternatives, Meager recalls. We worked on seismic and tunnel safety, did research into the oil wells and underground gas deposits, and established the science that demonstrated that tunneling could be done safely. G-Line, Orange Line, Busway. This project is a unique chapter in Metro's transit history.
Stretching 18 miles along an old rail corridor across the San Fernando Valley, it began as a concept for heavy rail in the early 1990s, and light rail was considered as an option. However, after state legislation and a voter-approved measure, Metro shifted course and developed Los Angeles' first bus rapid transit BRT that was based heavily on a bus rapid transit system in Curitiba, Brazil. The concern: residents living near the project worried about noise, safety at crossings, and the visual impacts of a busway cutting across the valley. Some community groups argued Metro should expand the existing rapid bus service instead of building a new dedicated bus corridor. Meijer recalls that the area included an Orthodox Jewish community with many synagogues on the right of way, concerned that pushing crosswalk buttons would interfere with walking to temple on the Sabbath. On that day, they aren't allowed to touch mechanical equipment, and pushing buttons on the crosswalks was going to block their ability to worship, he says. How we addressed it: after further environmental review, Metro moved forward with the BRT project. Crosswalks were redesigned to activate automatically, and safety lights and warning signs were installed at intersections. Other measures included the addition of sound walls, paving with rubberized asphalt to reduce noise, and planting 5,000 trees and more than 800,000 pieces of vegetation along the route. It was the right switch, and we were able to address the opposition, creating something that matched the community's needs, says Meijer. The G line opened in 2005, and we are now upgrading the corridor with crossing gates and a couple of bridges over intersections to make it even safer. E line, formerly Gold Line, East Side Extension. The concern: the proposed route required land from Ramona High School in East LA, raising strong objections from the school district and community members. How we addressed it: Metro reached an agreement with the Los Angeles Unified School District to help fund and support a full reconfiguration of Ramona High School. The $47 million project. Land needed to build Indiana Station. The 6-mile light rail extension opened in 2009 and continues to serve thousands of daily riders in East LA. K Line, formerly Crenshaw/Lax Transit Project. The concern: disruptions for local businesses during construction and fears that rising rents would displace minority-owned businesses and families that had long resided along the project's route. How we addressed it: Metro worked closely with the community on the project design, and Limer Park saw key revitalization efforts. We also implemented programs for local businesses, says Meijer. These included the Business Interruption Fund, BIF, which provides financial assistance to small mom and pop shops, and Eat, Shop Play, a program that offered marketing support during construction. It was a unique community here, and we wanted the businesses to not just survive but to thrive, Meijer adds. Metro also supported housing development through the proposed Crenshaw Crossing joint development next to Expo/Crenshaw Station, with 401 residential units, 81 of them affordable, a community room available for neighborhood organizations, green areas, and a long-awaited supermarket. The community wanted one, so we included it as a part of our transit station. We have to be more than just transit planners. We must build support in the community, Meijer adds. A story of learning and listening. Every rail or busway project brings excitement, and naturally, questions, fears and concerns from the communities nearby. On some projects, litigation is filed. However, work always continues to refine and address concerns with designs and mitigations that have proved to be successful on similar, completed projects. In other cases, new and unique solutions are found. Over the years, neighbors have questioned how close rail lines would run to homes, whether street crossings would affect traffic and safety, how construction will impact parking, how loud noise and vibrations would be from trains and signals, and what happens when old rail corridors are revived and once empty spaces are taken over by transit. Metro has consistently worked to address these concerns and to find thoughtful solutions. That work has meant listening closely and evolving along the way. Instead of talking to the community,
We're talking with the community, says Meijer. Metro representatives explained a project during a meeting with the community. Every neighborhood is unique and has its own vision for how transit fits into daily life. Meijer says community engagement today feels more personal than ever. It's not an abstract community that's faceless, he says. People come to our board meetings and share their comments. We see them, and if we do something they don't like, they call us. This ongoing dialogue has led to real changes in how projects are built. Metro has conducted additional alignment analyses, geotechnical studies, and tunnel safety reports, completing supplemental environmental work and revised studies when needed. Safety improvements have been added at street crossings, while mitigation measures address construction impacts such as noise, vibration, and loss of parking. As part of that work, frequent community meetings and open houses continue through the construction phase even during the pandemic, when we moved them online have been central to this process. They give residents a space to raise questions, share input, and shape the projects being built around them. Metro has also supported neighborhoods through programs that help offset construction impacts. Our Eat Shop Play offers marketing assistance while our Business Interruption Fund helps small businesses make up for lost revenue. Every community is different, Meijer says. You have to figure out what is important to them and how to build the project in a way that supports those goals. It's not about how many people we carry on the trains. It's how this helps the community thrive when the transit project is complete. That's why the groundbreaking in 1985 was about more than steel and concrete. It was about a community choosing a new future that included high capacity, fast mass transit. That same spirit guides us today. Each meeting, each tough conversation reflects our commitment to listen and make projects better. Rail is never built overnight, and never without debate. Over four decades, we've seen what's possible when we keep building together with about 5.7 million boardings every month that give people a real alternative to driving and creating more traffic. As we look at Torrance, to Beverly Hills, to the Sepulveda Corridor and East LA and beyond, we carry forward the same promise, a more connected, accessible and hopeful future for Angelenos. Like this. Like loading. 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

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And for those who are reading the Braille, we start on page T1. We've been advised to do T pages for this section. This is the agenda package for the Accessibility Advisory Committee meeting that will take place on November 13th, 2025. Note for those who read this in EBAE, otherwise known as the English Braille American Edition format, links may not have a continuation indicator, but will have appropriate indicators for beginning and ending the section, i.e., the computer Braille code in links. I did spot and report an issue where at least in one of the two links, which I'm not going to read for audio purposes, the closing symbol is only partially there. And so I will leave it in the capable hands of the developer of the program I use. The AAC meeting is at 1 p.m. in the Henry Huntington Room at 1 Gateway Plaza, Los Angeles. Take the red B and purple D lines to Union Station. Go to the bus plaza on the east portal, and you'll find the Metro building at the top of the ramp. I will also stop here and say that you can use the A blue line, get off at Union Station, go down the stairs or go down the elevator, make a left turn, and go all the way down the hall till you get to the escalator. It's going to be a slight left after you get past track 15. There's going to be some signage on the ground, I believe. The sign itself isn't on the ground, but there may be some things that you'll be able to see if you are visual. You'll make a slight left, and the escalator will then take you up to the aforementioned plaza level, where then you can follow the rest of these directions. Just follow the ramp, and you'll spot it. The meeting itself is on the third floor, and the room itself is near the cafeteria. Okay? You can always ask the guard on the third floor, tell them you want to go to the Accessibility Advisory Committee meeting, and they can direct you. There may be staff, or I may be available to assist. If you'd like to join via Zoom, you may do so. You may open the app, the Zoom application, and put in the code we'll supply for telephone users, or type the link within your browser. And of course, as I stated, there is a link, and it is going to be available for you. This link is actually our standing link, and there will be
there will be our particular conference code within there, but for ease of convenience, I'm going to provide it here in just a moment. If you want to join by telephone, please use the following information. Any Zoom number, by the way, will work. And I should have done better and make this a complete phone number. There were a few issues I found within this file that I'm going to clean up. And it's not anything to do with what you guys are doing. I should have put this as a phone number with the hyphens and so forth. I should have done bulleted stuff better when we come to the agenda. Just minor things like that. The number that we list in the agenda, if you don't have an active Zoom telephone number, is 669-900-9128. And that is one of many Zoom numbers around the country. The conference code is 160-815-4748. And I make sure to write, use this for the Zoom client directly if you wish. So you open Zoom, you select join meeting, then you enter the conference code I just gave you. Again, that's going to be 160-815-4748. If you need to use captioning, use the following. And there is a link where you can get to the captioning facility. This is through StreamText. All right. If you need that link and you're listening via podcast, you can download the Word file or the PDF, or if you email me, you can email me at jared@jaredreimer.net. You can definitely do that. That's the address I was thinking of giving you, but this podcast uses metro@jaredreimer.com. That's metro@jaredreimer.com. I will be able to get that to you. Please ask for this before Thursday morning because I don't have access to my email on my phone. If you're listening to this afterward, I am not too sure if recordings are made available. I will ask staff and we will report back to you on this podcast. Okay? When we do another podcast, I'll come in and we'll do some highlights of things that people need to know. Note for the reader, the minutes will begin on a separate Braille page, and that we're going to talk about because it's important to note what was discussed, what was raised, and so forth. Now, for those who are reading in the Braille, both either UEB or eBay, we're now moving to page one, and there's going to be some differences in the way this is formatted from this point forward, mainly by four lines, by the looks of things. So the agenda is pretty standard. So our first item for it is member and staff introductions, housekeeping items. We do have time points, 1 o'clock to 1:15 p.m. Kathleen Barajas chair. Kathleen or any chairperson who runs the meeting is always going to be listed in situations like this. So, that's

9:30 to 2 o'clock. Access services staff. I bet there's going to be quite a number of issues, and I may want to talk to somebody about trying to get myself at least reactivated. Whether I use it or not is going to be my choice, but I've been having issues since COVID getting reactivated, and they said I could do it online. I logged in, but there's nowhere for me to do that, so I need to get somebody's contact info and see if they can help me. I am for paratransit in certain circumstances, like if a bus can't get you somewhere, but my experience tells me, and I'm not going into a lot of detail here, that everyday paratransit use is reliable. There may be some good days, there may be some bad days. My mileage has varied. Your mileage will vary. And to be fair, my experience I'm talking about here is past experience. I've not taken the service in a while, and so it is something that I am keeping an open mind to, and I would rather have it and not need it than need it and not have it, because let's just face it, I would rather pay somewhere between $1.80 and $4 to go to downtown Los Angeles on a rainy day, even though a good portion of my trip is underground. I would rather do that than have me standing out there for 30 to 45 minutes for a bus in the rain. Unless staff feels that it's bad enough that I ought to just stay home. All right. That's going to be an interesting discussion, I think. I don't know exactly what will come out of it. I know that I've had some very interesting issues, so we're just going to have to see how it goes. Item number 4 is also going to be quite interesting. This is information, and it's hyper-legible font at LA Metro. It's scheduled from 2 o'clock to 2:30. This is Stephen Chu Metro and Matthew Marquez Metro. I know who Stephen Chu is. I don't know who Matthew is. Maybe they'll be in house, and I can actually meet Steven and actually talk to him about a concern I have. Although, to be fair, I do want to go back to that particular station and observe. And maybe I'll do that that afternoon. I'll talk more about that later in a different podcast. Number 5 is new business raised subsequent to the posting of the agenda, 2:30 to 2:40. Kathleen Barajas, chair. I know there's something I want to bring up to staff and at least bring it to their attention, and I'll tell them where I heard it. We'll make this public, but the Brown Act, which I'm not very clear on, is basically getting rid of the online participation for Just Cause, if I understand things correctly, and it is set to expire in January. So I don't know what this is going to mean for the committee and as a whole. So that's going to be very interesting. Maybe they know about it, maybe they don't, but I know that's something that I want to bring about, and I heard about that through the San Fernando Service

Council as part of stuff they were yapping about. Item number six is public comment from 2:40 to 2:50. Kathleen also will chair that. Of course, she uses staff to assist with, you know, calling people and answering whatever questions and things. But it's always the chair to lead and say, do we have any? Item number seven is adjournment. I don't know why we have a 10-minute limit on that, but it says 2:50 to 3 o'clock. And, of course, Kathleen will adjourn the meeting, thanking people for joining and all of that. If you are in the L.A. area and you want to join us, you can. The meetings are available to anyone, whether they are disabled or not. You can come to One Gateway Plaza, or you can join online, and or if you would just like to receive info, it says to request accessibility advisory committee agendas in alternative formats, please call 213-922-4067. It also says live caption is provided at every committee meeting, and they do that. We also have a Spanish interpreter if needed, so let them know what you need so that it can be taken care of. Remember to put those requests in at least 3 days prior to the meeting. All right, the rest of this file is going to be the meeting minutes for September 12th, 2025. If you don't want to hear what happened last meeting, thank you so much for listening. You may contact me at Metro, that's M-E-T-R-O, at jaredreimer.com. That's M-E-T-R-O at jaredreimer.com. Or you can text or WhatsApp 804-442-6975. I understand your time is going to be of value. You don't necessarily have to listen to the whole thing. I completely understand. I'm going to do the minutes mainly for informational purposes and for the record so that people know what was decided on action items and how our discussions went. And I think it might be of value, but we're not going to force people to stay. If you have other things to do, you want to go find something else to listen to, but you came to hear what was coming up in the meeting, we thank you. Los Angeles County Metropolitan Transit Authority Accessibility Advisory Committee. Kathleen Barajas, Chair. Jared Reimer, Executive Member. Deka McLean, Arlene Descargo, Ellen Blackman, Fernando Rodon, Raul Tafoya, Greg Call, Karen Esquivel-Mays, Kevin Dixon, Mark Panitz. Those are everybody who was here. All right, and I think I just found another issue dealing with letting people know who were here. Those that were excused from the meeting were Blanca Angulo, although I believe she came in later, so that might need to be corrected in the minutes. Antonio Mendez, Olga Parra, and Cindy Soto, first vice chair. Absent, John Mavis. And I think we need to try and decide what to do with John. He's a lot older. He has provided feedback when he has been here. He hasn't
necessarily been in regular attendance as of late, and we want to make sure that he's okay or still wants to be a part of the group. So we'll hopefully see if we can reach out to him. All right. That is our only absentee. Item number one, call to order, as my page changes. Chair Kathleen Barajas called the meeting to order at approximately 1:05 p.m. Armando Roman from L.A. Metro opened with a reflection marking the anniversary of September 11th, 2001. Honoring victims, survivors, and first responders, including those with disabilities affected by access barriers in the years since. A moment of silence followed. Chair Barajas welcomed attendees, reviewed housekeeping procedures, and invited members to keep questions concise to ensure coverage of the full agenda. Part of that was also done by staff's assistance, but that was item number one. And that item actually moved me because I remember that day well. I wanted to broadcast that day, and we did reflect as things were going on. We played music and did a whole bunch of stuff. Unfortunately, I no longer have that program due to hard drive constraints, and that program was deleted a long time ago, but I remember those days, at least for a while. It was an interesting time. Lots of questions in a lot of people's minds. So I think that was very appropriate. That actually marked my 11th year at LA Metro, just so that people know what's happening. There wasn't really anything ceremonially done for me. I might have mentioned it in passing, but that was about it. Item number two, action. Approval of August 14th, 2025 meeting minutes. The committee reviewed the draft meeting minutes from August 14th, 2025. A motion to approve the meeting minutes were made and seconded. Nine members voted to approve with one abstention due to connection issues. Motion carried. Item number three, information. Metro Youth Council. Ms. Tanya Taylor presented updates on the Metro Youth Council and ongoing recruitment for the 2026 term. She described the council's mission to engage high school students ages 14 to 17 across Los Angeles County, fostering civic leadership and encouraging lifelong Metro ridership. Highlights included 5th Annual Youth Council cohort to begin January 2026. Members receive leadership training, volunteer hours, and a $300 stipend. Upcoming youth summit scheduled for September 13th, 2025, and that was, I believe I was there. Don't remember now. Maybe that was the same day. No, that wasn't the same day. That was 2 days later.
outreach includes schools, YMCAs. They also included libraries and organizations such as the Braille Institute in Los Angeles. That particular center is just off of the red line, the B line, at Vermont Santa Monica. Member discussion. Fernando Rodon and Arlene Descargo urged greater inclusion of youth with disabilities and outreach to disability-serving schools and agencies. Members suggested engaging regional centers, LA County libraries, and youth-serving organizations. Blanca Angulo shared her experience teaching elementary students about white cane equity and volunteered to continue such outreach. Ms. Taylor affirmed Metro's inclusion goals and welcomed partnership suggestions. 4. Information FTA Section 5310 Grant Program. Mr. Cervantes, his name is Ruben Cervantes. Lots of popular names, by the way, including Ruben, work there. You'll find Rubens and Lindas and all kinds of popular first name employees working at Metro. It's kind of interesting. Mr. Cervantes reported that Metro will seek board approval on September 25th, 2025 to allocate $11.6 million in FTA Section 5310 funds to support mobility for seniors and individuals with disabilities. And I thought I fixed that paragraph. Key points. 49% of funds designated for access services to replace aging paratransit vehicles. Remaining funds to be awarded competitively for eligible agencies and cities. The solicitation is scheduled for release on September 26, 2025, with applications due November 14th, 2025. So if you're listening to me and you haven't stepped in, search FTA 5310 and then plus metro.net, and it'll take you to a page. And I would suggest you use Google for this so that you get a wider range, because I've tried using DuckDuckGo as an example, and it didn't find things that I was looking for. Discussion. Fernando Rodon asked about language access for major events. Armando Roman confirmed that Metro is expanding interpretive services and multilingual communications as part of World Cup and Olympic preparations. Greg Cole raised concerns about the proportional allocation to access services and requested a review of passenger fare revenue contributions. And as a side note, I could actually agree with that, because 49% of funding just to fund access and, you know, buying vehicles and things is a little high. That's just about half
of that funding. But it was explained that it was necessary because of the amount of vehicles that Access Services has. Armando agreed to invite Metro's Office of Management and Budget, OMB, to the November 2025 AAC meeting to provide clarification. Unfortunately, from what we've read in the agenda, they're not going to be here, but I'm sure that'll be worked on. And we hope that when they do come, whether it was scheduled for this month and they couldn't make it, or they come back soon or come soon, that they can explain to us what's going on. And I honestly see Greg's point, and it is quite a proportional difference. Arlene Descargar commended the comprehensive planning and emphasized the importance of bridging service gaps through access. Kathleen Barajas and Arlene Descargar expressed concerns about vehicle safety and design, including steep ramps, space limitations, and visibility for wheelchair users. Mr. Cervantes explained that ADA compliant specifications can be customized by agencies and encouraged feedback to Access Services on design needs. And I expect, now that I'm reading this, that some of that discussion, which was talked about here, and again, I spotted that I didn't quite do paragraph fixing again. Need to work on that. May be discussed with Access, because people who are blind, like me, don't need some of this stuff that's being raised. And I see their point, because it's hard. It's hard being in a chair and not being able to use your hands to do certain things. And, you know, having to sit somewhere else where maybe you need to help the driver get somewhere because you know the area, but you can't see, or whatever the issue might be. So we'll have to see how everything goes. Item number 5, information weapons detection pilot follow-up. Mr. Jose Senyos provided updates on the weapons detection pilot, describing the system's purpose, testing sensitivity settings, and ensuring compliance with ADA clearance requirements, minimum 32-inch passage width. So that may be specifically for people in wheelchairs, because some wheelchairs are larger. That will include people with, you know, canes and other devices, or dogs. So we do need to do that, and I've been trying to get a test on something that's out in the field, and not necessarily one that may be set up at headquarters that's used once a month. Member concerns.
Jared Reimer asked about experiences of mobility device users triggering detectors. Arlene Descargar raised questions about privacy and screening for individuals with medical implants. Fernando Roldan emphasized safety concerns following national incidents and recommended more visible security presence on buses. Greg Cole urged Metro to assess the actual frequency of weapons incidents within LA County before large-scale deployments and to ensure consistency with constitutional rights. Mr. Senos acknowledged the input, explaining Metro's ongoing work to balance safety, privacy, and legal compliance while developing standard operating procedures with law enforcement. Six, information journey mapping program. Robert Hirven and Dr. Carolyn Bufford Funk outlined Metro's journey mapping project for riders with disabilities, an in-depth research effort to document accessibility challenges across the rider experience. The study will focus on mobility, vision, and hearing disabilities, include interviews, ride-alongs, and surveys in English and Spanish. And here I go again with not fixing things. Produce actionable findings by June 2026. Member feedback. Greg Call urged inclusion of ASL users in ride-alongs and suggested visual ASL messages on bus monitors. I agree, if people cannot hear the automated voice announcement systems, there should be comparable interpretations. And just because messages scroll across any screen that may be on any Metro vehicle doesn't mean the passenger knows about it. Or maybe they can see it, but they can't read it. Fernando Roldan recommended accounting for deaf, blind riders and international sign languages. Arlene Descargar noted barriers with emergency call buttons for deaf riders and described safety issues with train acceleration affecting mobility device users. The presenters committed to integrating these sites and insights and invited AAC members to complete journey mapping worksheets for deeper input. Seven, action item, 2025 AAC election. The following slate was presented by the nominating subcommittee. Chair,
Kathleen Barajas. First Vice Chair, Greg Cole. Second Vice Chair, Fernando Roldan. Member at Large, Board Liaison, Jared Reimer. Floor nominations were accepted. Cindy Soto and Ellen Blackman were also nominated for First Vice Chair. After roll call voting, the committee confirmed the 2025-2026 AAC officers as follows. Chair, Kathleen Barajas. So she will continue her role in the chair position for the next round. And I believe this is a 2-year term, not a 1-year term. So we have a few corrections to make. So hopefully that can be corrected and we'll come back with any corrections to this. First Vice Chair, Cindy Soto. Second Vice Chair, Fernando Roldan. Member at Large, Board Liaison, Jared Reimer. Due to other commitments, Cindy Soto declined the nomination, and the next highest vote getter, Greg Cole, accepted the position. So it'll be Kathleen Barajas for chair. The first vice will be Greg. The second vice will be...

sorry for the technical glitch. Let's

0: that would finally give area residents an alternative to sitting in the traffic that had come to define life in Southern California. After the streetcars stopped running in the early 1960s, there was no rail transit in Southern California.
1: All right, I'm on the wrong file. That's why this isn't working. On the wrong file here. Let's try this.

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0: I don't know what's going on here.
1: Free air for your tires. Convenience, savings. See you next time with a smile. We're your go-to for everything you need to keep your day on track. Stop it. Today.
0: That's my problem. We're going to go backwards a little bit. Let's try this. All buttons for deaf writers and described safety issues with train acceleration affecting mobility device users. The presenters committed to integrating these sites and insights and invited AAC members to complete journey mapping worksheets for deeper input. 7. Action item 2025 AAC election. The following slate was presented by the nominating subcommittee. Chair Kathleen Barajas. First Vice Chair Greg Call. Second Vice Chair Fernando Roldan. Member at Large Board Liaison Jared Reimer. Floor nominations were accepted. Cindy Soto and Ellen Blackman were also nominated for first vice chair. After roll call voting, the committee confirmed the 2025-2026 AAC officers as follows. Chair, Kathleen Barajas. So she will continue her role in the chair position for the next round. And I believe this is a 2-year term, not a 1-year term. So we have a few corrections to make. So hopefully that can be corrected and we'll come back with any corrections to this. First Vice Chair, Cindy Soto. Second Vice Chair, Fernando Roldan. Member at Large, Board Liaison, Jared Reimer. Due to other commitments, Cindy Soto declined the nomination, and the next highest vote getter, Greg Cole, accepted the position. So it'll be Kathleen Barajas for chair. The first vice will be Greg. The second vice will be Fernando. And I will be the member at large. So if any of those are not here, then I'll step into the role of the other. Okay. Let's go back and find my place here with item number 8, new business. Members raised the following items under new business. Requested a presentation regarding the continued collaboration with Metro's budget team regarding access services funding transparency. Updates on the journey mapping progress and weapons detection pilot outcomes in early 2026. All right. And I will continue to work with staff, including Robert Gummer, William Scott, and others in the newly created Metro Department of Public Safety. That's the name that they're using now, the Department of Public Safety. And that was part of my confusion on the meeting during PSEC. And so I think I'm okay now with it. Number nine is public comment. One member of the public expressed appreciation for Metro's accessibility efforts and supported continued community engagement. 10. Adjournment. Chair Kathleen Barras-Haas thanked all presenters, committee members, and staff for their participation and constructive input. The meeting adjourned at approximately 3:05 p.m. And that completes the entire file, including our minutes. I thought it would be important for me to comment and for you to understand how the meeting took place, and we will continue to share this during our podcasts. And I'm sure if there are any corrections that should be made public, I'll come back on podcast, such as the term of the new elected officers and positions. I believe this is a 2-year term according to our recent changes in the bylaws, not one. So we will get that done, and of course a couple of items in the agenda, like Blanca Angulo actually being here but marked as excused. Maybe that was an oversight. I am Jared Reimer. You can contact me by email at Metro, that's M-E-T-R-O, at jaredreimer.com. You can also text or send a WhatsApp message to area code 804-442-6975. You may also call my podcast comment line at 818-527-4754. If you need a callback, please note that I will call you back either by you giving me a phone number.
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7: Good morning, good afternoon, good evening, everyone. Welcome to DJ Sean. We had a little technical issue we had to take care of, but we are back. So we're going to get you started with a little Lady A right here on DJ Sean.

splitting rent so the bills get paid, with a little left for some shoebox smoke and an old six-pack. 23 and you're on the run, living life like a smoking gun, and 30's looking like I'll never live to see

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0: Brandy Cyrus.
1: Brandy Cyrus.
0: Stuff.
1: Cyrus. And Wild Horses.
0: Artist, Mel MC.
1: Here comes some Mal McDaniel as we go back a little bit for you guys.

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1: Carrie Underwood and Jesus Take the Wheel right here on DJ Sean's Mix. Okay, guys, time to get up on our dance floor. Here comes Neil McCoy.

0: Microphone on.
1: Noble Hops and Stumped. The Amish Ninja. Right here on DJ Sean Mix. What's up, everyone?
0: Artist. Randy Travis.
1: How about some Randy Travis?

0: Microphone on.
1: Linda Ronstadt. 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And crazy.
0: Blank.
2: Whoa.
0: Artist, Linda. Artist, Johnny.
1: Here comes artist, some Johnny Cash.
0: Lacey K. Blue. Type.

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1: John Anderson, that song describes me, black sheep of the family, right here on DJ Sean's Mix. Let's continue with some...
0: Artist, Bailey.
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1: Lanny Wilson and keeping bars in business. And I can tell you one, it'll be keeping the record stores in business whenever on the 15th of this month, Appalachian Honey's album's coming out. I will let you guys know exactly when it is so you guys could go and listen to it and enjoy it.
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1: Here comes some Eric Church.

on a warm summer's evening, on a train bound for nowhere, I met up with a gambler. We were both too tired to sleep, so we took turns of staring

0: Microphone on.
1: Okay, guys, we heard...
0: Artist, Chris, artist, George, oh, yeah. Artist, Chris, artist...
1: Chris Stapleton! And Dark, or...
0: Artist, Chris Stapleton. Title, White Horse.
1: White Horse. Okay, guys, time to get your artist. Last hour started. And here's a good one. How about the Judds? Right here on DJ Sean's Mix.

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1: Okay, guys, we heard...
0: Artist, Trace Adkins.
1: Trace Adkins, and where are those country girls at? I'm looking for one.
0: Artist, Shaboozy.
1: Okay, guys, time for your last set. Here comes some Shaboozy.

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1: Shenandoah and the Round Out Our Show today at 24 Roses. Well, guys, I will see you back on Thursday. Have a great week. Enjoy the other great shows on the station. Till then, bye-bye.

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2: 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On Nick's Musical Memories Christmas Cornucopia, I, Nick Baker, have got plenty of upbeat sing-along favorites.

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0: therefore. 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
1: 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They most definitely do.
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And welcome to another edition of the Flash Drive, right here on 98.6 MX, KKMX, Silver 1. It is Tuesday, December 16th, 2025. And I feel like the days, you know, I know the sun, the 21st is the shortest day of the year, but why does this week have to be so damn short? I haven't had enough time to get prepared for this show. I'm going to say up front that I apologize if I'm not as interactive, but I'm literally still getting request line voicemails ready for airplay, and I don't even have this whole playlist ready. It's all because yesterday I didn't get the hours I needed to put together this show because of a damn wheel on my chair, defective birthday gifts, and cold weather. And then being too tired to stay up late. And then today everything just took forever. How am I doing? Crowd, why don't you tell the listeners? Yeah. That's how it is. And I've already decided, because there are two voicemails I haven't even heard yet, if I don't have the requests, consider it a stump to DJ. And if I can't get it via my quick method, it will be a stump to DJ today. So just saying that up front. Alright, if you want to get a hold of me, email is djcelock@986tmx.com. That's DJCELOCK at 986THEMAX.COM. You may call me on the request line at 413-347-9306. Please note, all calls on this line are recorded and international rates may apply if you live outside the U.S. You may also contact me on Telegram at the username of Celock, that is spelled C-E-L-O-C-K, or in the DJ Celock Telegram group, like what some people have done. And you may also contact me on the station's Mastodon at 986mix at tweetcake.social. That's at 986themix at tweesecake.social. Let's say hello to DJ Tim, who is listening from Halifax, Nova Scotia, Canada, and to Herbie Allen, who is listening from Houston, Texas. So far, they are the only two I've heard from today. Let's see. I just learned Stephanie is not listening because she has a headache. Bah humbug. Ah, and yes, on Herbie's show, I sounded like an old woman, yeah. I think time travel messed with my voice when I did that a while back. Yeah, just about says it, Tim. This show is not as prepared as I'd like it, and I'm not very happy about that. So if I'm not as interactive doing the sets, it's because I'm getting voice messages ready for airplay and throwing in the requests for the playlist. So, I guess without further ado, I'm going to get you guys into the music. It is now 3:08 p.m. Eastern, 2:08 p.m. Central. We're going to start with a couple of Christmas walks here. We're going to have a Christmas song. But this week is actually Hanukkah. Yep, Hanukkah started on Sunday and ends on the 22nd. And so, let's have a bit of live and in concert for you guys with one of the few Hanukkah songs I know that I haven't heard this year, but we're going to play it. Starting off the program, let's hear from Peter, Paul, and Mary. And they are saying, light, one candle.

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Hello? Hi, Merry Christmas, sweetening. How are you? Oh, I'm cooking. The bell's ringing. 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The kids are here, you know. 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
1: And when the greens gonna be ready?
2: Merry Christmas, Eddie. The greens are almost ready. Everything is on the stove, but don't look for no chitlins this year. Them chitlins almost killed me last year.
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5: Hey, it's... You got it. It's Nick from Santa Barbara, yet again, with a set of requests for your next edition of The Flash Drive. Inspired by what we were talking about on Team Talk the other day during the 80s and 90s show replay. I would like to hear, we're going to start out with a same title, different song, Loser by Beck. And then I'd also like to hear Loser by Three Doors Down. And then along with that same title, different song, I'd like to hear, inspired by all the smoke that Herbie seems to be coughing up and inhaling, Bob Rivers with his parody, The No Smoking Song. Thanks.

0: with someone else before me, I promise.
1: Looking for some great entertainment to kick off your weekend in style? Then why not come hang out at the Variety Party? Hi, I'm DJ Selwak, host of the show. On this program, I'll play a wide variety of music. Everything from Pink, to Willie Nelson.
2: Turn out the lights, the party's over.
1: During the first 2 hours, the music will span from 1975 to today. And during the third and final hour, the music will span from 1974 and earlier, on what I like to call the flashback hour. But wait, that's not all. During hour number two, I will feature a segment called The Life of the Party, where each week I will feature something different. Depending on what week of the month it is, you might get a cover comparison, an original versus sample, an original versus parody, a same title different song, or an artist spotlight. I'll also take your requests, have banter with my artificial intelligent co-host, Lady C, and from time to time, I might test your knowledge with some random surprise segments. What are you waiting for? 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

and listening again. No more broken PC, which is a wonderful thing. All right. So that first half hour of the show, you heard three requests for Nick from Santa Barbara, featuring Bob Rivers with the No Smoking Song, parody of the No-No Song by Ringo Starr. And a same title, different song, Three Doors Down and Beck, with their respective songs, Loser. And before that, you heard Aretha Franklin, the late great Queen of Soul, with her version of This Christmas. And starting off the program, Peter, Paul, and Mary with Light One Candle, with the fact that this week is Hanukkah. All right, as you guys know, this music behind me means it's time for Beat the Intro. That's where I will play a song clip. And the first person who answers correctly with the correct artist and title of the song gets to pick a prize, which will be awarded to them this coming Friday on the Variety Party. You may pick from an audio-described movie, a full-length album, 3 hours of requests, guest hosting the program, or interviewing yours truly. So without further ado, let's fade down the bed, like so, and get to today's Beat the Intro clip. Here we go. It's time to play Beat the Intro

0: 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Okay, go on and get your guesses into me. You may use the email address given in that closing tag there, or you may contact me on Telegram or the request line. Good luck, and with that out of the way, we have more of these to get to. We now have a message on DJ Sorok's request line. Let's see who it is.
1: 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All right, now that we have that out of the way, it's Nick from Santa Barbara with a set of requests for your next edition of The Flash Drive. I would like to hear the Beatles with their song Piggies, Cold Chamber with their song Pig, and then I'd like to finish off that set of requests with Green Jelly and their song The Three Little Pigs. Thanks.
2: The DJ accepts no responsibility for the next record. This is a request.

have a quest for Nick from Santa Barbara. Green jelly with the three little pigs. Coal chamber with pig. And the Beatles with piggies. Well, I got one guess for this week's Beat the Intro, and they just happened to be correct. Congratulations! Monty is this week's winner! What was the song clip? It was Santa's Magic Christmas Bag by the Song Trust. And we are going to hear the entire song right now. And afterwards, I will tell you guys what Monty has chosen as his prize. This is such a cute little song. Hope you enjoy.

0: And there you have it. The song first was Santa's Magic Christmas Bag with today's BTN 12. And while I get a Christmas ID queued, because I can, before the next set of requests, this is how running up against the mail I'm doing song today. Monty has chosen for his prize for this coming Friday's edition of the Variety Party. He would like to hear the Christmas Magic. Alright, that will do. He would like to hear the newest album released by the Christmas Reapers called Christmas Through the Years. So there we go. You'll get your album this Friday on the Variety Party. In the meantime, we've got more of these to get to. And only 9 minutes till the top of the hour. Okay, 7 minutes. I'll see how many of these I can get to. I might play one of them after save or delete. And we will go from there. So, here you go, here we go. And congratulations, Monty, and enjoy, and let's get to more of these requests.
1: 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Let's see who it is.
2: Good morning, Celeste. It's Christopher Maddox calling you in Brewer, Maine, calling you today. I've got three requests for your flash drive radio show. That's the show for the 16th of December 2025 show. Could you please play for me the songs called 1, Silent Night by Terry Clark from a Christmas album called It's Christmas Cheer. Is the first request from the year 2020 that album came out. The second request is called The Christmas Shoes, and it's a cover version. And the cover version I want to hear is the one by the group Three of Hearts. It's an old New Song, which was originally done by New Song, but the one I wanted to hear is by the group Three of Hearts. And then the third request is called I Saw Mommy Kissing Santa Claus, and it's the version I'd like to hear is the one by Reba McEntire from a Christmas album, one of her Christmas albums, okay? Thank you very much. Thank you. And I'll be listening live from 3:15 onward, as I have day program from 11 a.m. to 3 p.m. today, but I'll be tuned in at 3:15 when I get out of day program today. Okay? Thank you very much. Thank you. Goodbye.

I'm Jared Reimer. I want to take this opportunity to tell you about my show, the Magnitude Independent Artists Show, with me, Jared Reimer. The time of the show is going to be on Sundays from 10 to 1 Pacific Time, noon to 3 Central, right here on 98.6 The Mix. I'm going to feature everything that I've got from New Age, Classical, Jazz, Dance, and more from all independent artists from these labels. 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So, if that sounds interesting to you, please feel free to come join me each and every Sunday right here.

0: despite me running around like a chicken with her head cut off, and I'm not done. Yeah, we're still managing to keep on schedule at this point, at least. As it is time for Save or Delete. And Chris, I will play another two requests after we finish Save or Delete. Rounding out that hour, you heard his first request, Silent Night by Terry Clark. As for today's Save or Delete, it is a requested one. And it was left on my request line. So let's listen to the message, and I'll let the listener who requested it tell us what it is. And if you think it's Nick from Santa Barbara with another Save or Delete, think again. Message on DJ Cellrock's request line. Let's see who it is.
1: Well, well, well, good afternoon, Cellrock. This be I, the Grand Master of Fuzz, calling for... What the hell's the date today?
0: It is Tuesday, December 16th, 2025.
1: Oh, yes, yes, yes, yes. I know, I should know these things, but you know how it goes. Anyway, I have a save or delete. Yes, indeed. Now, I want to take you back just a little bit. Remember when Nick called in with his save or delete? Yeah, it went something like this.
2: Hey, it's Nick from Santa Barbara again with yet another Save or Delete. Dedicated to the evil chocolate cookie, because I know how much he absolutely loves it and cannot get enough of this song and begs to hear more of it every time it plays. 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
1: Indeed, and remember how shocked he was. No, not that kind of shocked. Just shocked in general over the fact that people liked it. Yeah. Well, see, the thing is, when you come up with a version that is, well, sound good, people are more inclined to like it. Now, I'm not saying what I've got for you all today is sound good or not. I'll let you all decide on that one, but we're going to have an...
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1: Oh, no, it's not an 80s flashback. Right group there, Nick, but... this is actually them from 2020. Yes, the group Missing Persons and their version of Incense Peppermint. Of course, originally done by Strawberry Alarm Clock. So let's see what you all think of

There you go, that's today's save or delete. Incense and peppermints by missing persons requested by Herbie. You guys may cast your votes via Telegram request line or email. And in the meantime, we've got two more requests from Christopher Maddox to get to while I continue to sort through the pile of requests that keep coming into my request line that I can't seem to keep up with. So let's get to this next one. I didn't realize anybody covered this song until now. But before I do, I just got a pop on Telegram. That means it was in the DJ Sawa group. Well, by a score of 1-0, it's a delete on Incense and Peppermints by Missing Persons. What do I think? I'll let you guys know in a little while. But right now, let's hear Christopher Maddox's last two requests. Starting with Three of Hearts and their version of The Christmas Shoes.

McIntyre was her version of I Saw Mama Kissing Santa Claus. And before that, Three of Hearts was the Christmas Shoes. And don't mind me, I'm still trying to get things ready for the next set of requests. I didn't have enough songs and whatnot, so don't mind me. I'm almost ready. But I'm going to talk to you guys a little bit about Save or Delete. Sorry, I can't do the sound effects. I'm not in the window. But, so far, let me ask if I say paste this from Windows Explorer. I still got to get the phone call ready, so you guys are going to listen to me ramble for a couple of minutes. But I can tell you right now that it's unanimous. Everybody wants that version of Incense and Peppermints by the Missing Persons deleted by a score of 3-0, I think. Never got Monty's vote, but Nick from Santa Barbara, DJ Tim, and Hobie, the requester of the song, all want it deleted. Monty, if you have a vote, you may call my request line. That might be, or tell me if you agree. Was everybody here? I'm almost ready for the first set of requests. So you guys are just going to listen to me ramble for a minute. Actually, you know what I'm going to do? I'm going to throw in a random Christmas song that I want to play. And then I will get to the next set of requests, alright? Because this is just feeling very awkward that I'm putting you guys through this. So, What do I want to play? Let's put in here, let's put into the playlist. Well, you guys know, you know Flu Ride by Bob Rivers, but you might not know what version of Sleigh Ride is based off of, if I can do this right. It's based off of this version of Sleigh Ride. Here are the Carpenters, and I will be back with the next set of requests right after this. It's called, this is for Flash Drive, Running Around Like a Chicken with a Head Cut Off edition of the program.

0: have a message on DJ Selwak's request line. Let's see who it is.
1: Hello, DJ Selwak, and first of all, I want to take this time to say a very, very happy birthday. I understand your birthday was on Sunday, this past Sunday. It is now December the 16th, 2025, and I want to go ahead and give you my request for the flash drive, my first three set of requests. First one is going to be dedicated to my friends at Glacier View Ranch, Casper, Wyoming. I'm really thinking about them this Christmas. We went to the facility, Big Spring Ranch, Casper, Wyoming, and a lot of the people followed me, and I decided to go ahead and do that. I really love that. I only ask this one question because I miss these wonderful people, and many of them were very, very sweet to me. When will I see you again? All right, song number two, Leroy the Redneck Reindeer by Joe Diffie. And song number three, The Judds, Beautiful Star of Bethlehem. Take care. And I don't even know if you know that song, but maybe you could sing it to us there, DJ Selrost. Never know. Take care.
2: Attention, a request has been received. Queuing request into playlist. Request queued. Playing requested. 3, 3, 3, 2, 2, 3.

the craziest show I've ever done. Note to self, do not ever make a doctor's appointment on a show on a Tuesday ever again. Oh, anyway. Rounding up that half hour, you heard Joe Diffie with Leroy the Redneck Reindeer. And before that, The 3 Degrees was When Will I

together all at once. I hope I played the correct song. Apologies if I got that wrong. And before that, because I needed a few more minutes to get everything ready. You can tell I am frantic today. We had the Carpenters version of Sleigh Ride, which is what Flew Ride by Bob Withers is based off of. That's a laugh. I'm sorry. Okay. For save or delete, it's unanimous. Everybody wants that song deleted. And Monty, you get this for falling asleep during save or delete. You have homework assignment. I'm not going to play your album on Friday until you vote on save or delete. Because I'm curious to see what you think of it, since everybody else wanted to delete it. And it's a cover of a song that I know you hate. Because, well, the original song is Flashback Hour material, in case you forgot. Well, actually.

0: have a message on DJ Thelwalk's request line. Let's see who it is.
1: Hello, it's Eric again. This is my last set of requests. Song number one by Johnny Mathis and Gladys Knight, When a Child is Born. Song number two, It Came Upon a Midnight Clear by Johnny Mathis. And finally, a song that really, really means a lot to me, especially around New Year's, Ella Fitzgerald, What Are You Doing New Year's Eve? Well, I know what I'm going to be doing New Year's Eve. I'm going to be enjoying Los Angeles, California, and the warm sunshine, and getting ready for something bigger and for something better. And on behalf of everybody out here, I would like to take this time to wish all of you wonderful listeners out there the safest of happiest holiday seasons and a very most blessed new year. Take care, everyone.

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But a child who will grow up and turn tears to laughter, hate to love, war to peace, and everyone to everyone's neighbor. And misery and suffering will be words to be forgotten.

0: We now have a message on DJ Solwalk's request line. Let's see who it is.
1: Well, good Tuesday afternoon, Solwalk. This be I, the he they call the Grandmaster of Fuzz. Yes, on this fine December 16th, 2025. Yes, I know the date.
0: I just had to pause this. You know the date today, hubby? I'm impressed. Let's give him a hand. With that out of the way, please do continue.
1: And I've got some songs for you. You know, remember when you tried to break my show last week?
0: Yes, I do remember trying to break your show. Or rather, breaking your show. What do you have in mind for this flash drive? Oh boy, do I even want to know. I guess I do. We better listen to this. Here we go!
1: Well, let's see what we can do with yours. So, just three little requests. First, Jermaine Jackson, Let's Get Serious. The full album version of that song, by the way, not that pathetic little single. So that'll run you about, eight or 9 minutes. Then Kraftwerk, Autobahn, and then Kraft and Alexander, The Nutcracker. Oh, that's going to take up almost a good 50 minutes of your show. Better get moving. Goodbye.
2: And now, here's another request.
0: Request, it's time to get serious. Here's Jermaine Jackson with Let's Get Serious, the first of Herbie's extremely long request.

0: sorry, but the request lines are now closed. Thank you for sending in your request.
1: 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Thank you for calling.
0: I am back, listeners. By request for Herbie Allen, you just heard Kraft and Alexander with the Nutcracker Suite, Tchaikovsky. That was a very interesting electronic version of that, and I want to say Nick Baker uses that as one of his talk beds, the bed that closes out his Christmas shows. So cool, glad to finally have heard that in full. Herbie, you'll have to play that again on one of your Christmas shows. Before that, Kraftwerk with Audubon, and starting off that set, Jermaine Jackson with Let's Get Serious. Well, as you just heard, the request lines are now closed. And look what time it is, people. It's 5:48 p.m. Eastern, 4:48 p.m. Central. Yes, Herbie, you broke my show. Guess what? We don't have time for an 80s and 90s hour. But come back tomorrow morning at 9 a.m. Central Time on 7/2 when you will get the 80s and 90s show from August 23rd, 2023. And assuming the internet didn't break on that day, you'll get 2 hours of 80s and 90s. So there you go. But yep, Herbie, you broke my show. But at least you broke it with some good songs. Even Monty enjoyed that Nutcracker Suite. As did Timothy and Stephanie. By the way, hello, Stephanie. Glad you're out there and finally listening. And I don't think I said hi to Nick from Santa Barbara. He's also been listening too, as he wrote it on Save or Delete earlier. All right, folks. Since this show broke so much, the least I can do is give you guys a triple closure, which will include the 80s and 90s artist spotlight that I had queued up for today. And next week, this show will go all Christmas, and not only that, but we'll have our final Festive Beat the Intro contest of the year, and the prize cash giveaway halfway through the program. Who will be the lucky winner of that $100 Amazon gift card? Find out next week. So, for the 80s and 90s artist spotlight that I was going to do for you all, that would have played at the bottom of this hour if it weren't for Herbie, we're going to have a non-Christmas song and a Christmas song from Cyndi Lauper from her 1983 album. She's So Unusual. We're going to hear Girls Just Want to Have Fun. And she put out a Christmas album in 1998, which will be a song from the 90s. This album was called Merry Christmas, Have a Nice Life. And off that album, we are going to hear Feels Like Christmas. And then following that, to close out the program, was the song that was going to close it out anyway, we're going to have, from his 1993 album, I Am Santa Claus, Bob Rivers, with his very unique interpretation of Old Christmas Tree, with nothing but sound effects. So I hope you enjoy that. In the meantime, as a triple closure, this is the last time I will be talking to you all on this program. Congratulations again to Monty for winning Beat the Intro. His album will be featured this Friday on the Variety Party, along with other requests. He actually sent in some requests that I didn't have time for today, so we're going to play them Friday, along with whatever else I have time for. Despite how chaotic this show got, it managed to finish okay. I'd like to thank everybody for listening. Thank you, Christopher Maddox. Thank you, Eric. Thank you, Herbie. Thank you, Monty. Thank you, DJ Tim. Thank you, Stephanie. Thank you, Nick from Santa Barbara. Thank you, everybody, for sending in your request and making this show fly by nice and fast. If you have requests for future shows or want to wish me happy holidays, please get a hold or have sent in your your holiday celebration memories for the drawing. You have till Monday morning at midnight central to get those into me. 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

keep on listening to KMX, and I will see you guys next time. This is DJ Selwox, and thank you for listening, and bye for now. A double play of Cyndi Lauper and Bob Rivers is gonna take us out. Goodbye, everybody.

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1: 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I'm Patrick Henry Hughes, and I will be your host slash DJ. 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Hopefully it's been a good week for you. It's been a pretty good week for me and my wife, Jessica. We really didn't do much for the Derby, so to speak. Basically just sat home and relaxed and let all the people that came in from out of town have the big celebrations. But hey, we did have a nice relaxing Saturday with me not having to play at church, because the church we attend has a tradition where, even though, yes, they have a mass on Derby Day, it's no music, so didn't have to play on Saturday, but played on Sunday, and like I said, just enjoyed a nice Saturday at home, enjoyed some outings with my parents-in-law, Barbara and Bennett, and just want to remind you, too, to keep Bennett in your thoughts and prayers, because he goes for another round of chemo tomorrow, so hopefully that'll go well, and well, that's been pretty much this week's.

so to speak. And that said, let's get into some good country music, and here's what's in store for this episode. As I said on the last one, now I know today is May 5th, so technically it should be the Cinco de Mayo show, but this coming Sunday is Mother's Day. And mothers do so much for us that we tend to take for granted, so I always want to make sure to put them first. So that said, we're going to do our Mother's Day show this week with songs all about Mama and just how special she is. And that said, we're going to kick it off with a little trip to 1987 with our pretty much traditional Mother's Day kickoff by Glenn Campbell and Steve Warner. And here they are with The Hand That Rocks the Cradle.

You're bringing a few old army buddies home. You're calling from a bar. Get away from there. No, not you, honey. I was talking to the baby. Wait a minute, honey. The doorbell. 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
1: Loretta Lynn from 1972. Now, Loretta wrote most of the songs that she recorded, but ironically, this one was actually written by Shel Silverstein, but a nice little selection, especially for Mother's Day, called One's on the Way. And before that, from a year earlier, 1971, we heard from Dolly Parton singing about that iconic coat of many colors. And Glenn Campbell and Steve Warner kicked things off for us for our Mother's Day celebration here on Country Through the Years with a selection from 1987 and The Hand That Rocks the Cradle. And now let's jump ahead 3 years from 1972 to 1975 and enjoy a selection by Tammy Wynette. And here she is with You Make Me Want to Be a Mother.

And there's a nice little love song there by Merle Kilgore from 1960 and Dear Mama. And before that, from 15 years later, 1975, we heard from Tammy Wynette and You Make Me Want to Be a Mother. And now, since we're sort of in a love song frame of mind, let's jump ahead 24 years from 1960 to 1984 and hear a little selection called Mama, He's Crazy. And to sing it for us, as I love to say on this show, here come the Judds.

Even when mama knows best, sometimes we refuse to listen. Hopefully they don't refuse to listen to this edition of Country Through the Years.

And there was a request for my sweet wife, Jessica. As you probably know, when you listen to country through the years, everyone's allowed 3 requests per show just to make sure nobody else has any requests and make sure everyone gets their voices heard. And Jessica actually had 3 requests for the show. And that said, I thought it would be really cool, seeing as it's a 3-hour show, to put 1 request in per hour. And that was one of the songs that Jessica requested from 2020 by Maddie and Tay and Die From a Broken Heart.

1984, we heard from the Judds and Mama, He's Crazy. And now let's go to 2013, back 7 years from 2020, and enjoy a selection by Miranda Lambert, a song that I honestly thought Miranda composed herself, but it was actually Casey Musgraves who wrote this song, and you'll actually hear her doing the backup vocals in it. But I actually remember, you'll hear the line in the song, "I numb the pain at the expense of my liver," and then you'll hear all that Miranda sings about concerning her mother and things like that. And this is why I actually thought Miranda wrote the song, because it sounds like it was pretty much her story, so to speak. To hear a story that she told after her first breakup, she pretty much, as the song said, numbed the pain at the expense of her liver and went kind of wild and crazy, and eventually people found out about it and word got around to her mother, and her mother basically pretty much all but said, "You better stop it right now because you are disgracing the family name." And that said, here is Miranda and Casey with "Mama's Broken Heart."

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Carrie Underwood from 2011 and Mama's Song. And before that, from 2 years later, 2013, we heard from Miranda Lambert and Mama's Broken Heart. And now let's jump ahead or jump back 31 years from 2011 to 1981, and we'll pay tribute to the grandmothers out there since we just had Mama's Song. Let's enjoy a selection by Gail Davies, and here she is with Grandma's Song.

Embracing country music, past and present. 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

0: From 1973, that was Donna Fargo and a song that she actually wrote for her own mother called You Were Always There. And before that, from 2011, we heard from Lauren Elena and the hit that started it all for her, Like My Mother Does.
1: This is her first Mother's Day, isn't it?
0: This is, Jessica says this is her first Mother's Day. I think it's either the, I think it is the first. I don't know if it's the first or second, but yeah, I think Benny was born in June. So yeah, I think this might be her first Mother's Day. So happy Mother's
1: Day, Lauren.
0: Yeah, like Jessica said, happy Mother's Day to Lauren Elena. And before Lauren, from 4 years earlier, 2007, we heard from Kelly Pickler, who unfortunately, her mother pretty much abandoned her as a child, and even when they were together, it sounds like she wasn't really the motherly type, but that was actually a song that Kelly wrote about her mother called I Wonder. And before that, from 1981, we heard from Gail Davies and Grandma's Song. And that's going to just about do it for the first hour of this edition of Country Through the Years. And we're going to close out the first hour by taking you way back for a really early selection. And when it comes to this selection, I do mean really early. It goes all the way back to 1924. And all you're going to hear is the man in question singing and playing his fiddle, and that's it. And that said, here is Fiddlin' John Carson, and You'll Never Miss Your Mother Until She Is Gone.

And there's Fiddlin' John Carson from 1924, and You'll Never Miss Your Mother Until She Is Gone. And that closes out the first hour of this edition of Country Through the Years. And we're going to kick off the second hour by going to 1968 and enjoying truly one of the great classics by Merle Haggard. Here he is, and Mama Tried.

Vernon Young from 1965 and Walk Tall. And before that, from 12 Years Later, 1977, we heard from Johnny Paycheck and I'm the Only Hell My Mama Ever Raised. And Merle Haggard kicked things off for us for the second hour of this edition of Country Through the Years with a selection from 9 years earlier, 1968, and Mama Tried. And now let's jump ahead 27 years from 1965 to 1992 and enjoy a selection by Confederate Railroad. Here they are with Jesus and Mama.

Randy Travis from 2002 and When Mama Prayed. And before that, from 10 years earlier, 1992, we heard from Confederate Railroad and Jesus and Mama. And now let's go to 1974 and enjoy a selection by Cal Smith. And here he is with Country Bumpkin.

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2: You know, most people look through their wallets or their pocketbooks and way down at the bottom past credit cards and baby pictures, green stamps, you usually find a little old dog-eared piece of poetry. I was cleaning out my wallet the other day and I ran across a whole bunch of IOUs, some of them 30 years overdue. Funny thing is that all these IOUs are owed to one person. And I kind of feel like right now might be a pretty good time for an accounting. Mom, you listening? Mom, I owe you for so many things. A lot of services, like night watchman, for instance, for lying awake nights, listening for coughs, cries, creaking floorboards, and me coming in too late. You had the eye of an eagle, the roar of a lion, but you always had a heart as big as a house. I owe you for services as a short order cook, chef, baker, for making sirloin out of hamburger, turkey out of tuna fish, and two big old strapping boys out of leftovers. I owe you for cleaning services, for the daily scrubbing of face and ears, all work done by hand, and for the frequent dusting of a small boy's pants to try to make sure that he led a spotless life. And for washing and ironing no laundry could ever do. And for drying the tears of childhood and for ironing out the problems of growing up. I owe you for service as a bodyguard. For protecting me from the terrors of thunderstorms and nightmares. Too many green apples. And Lord knows I owe you for medical attention. For nursing me through measles, mumps, bruises, bumps, splinters, and spring fever. And let's not forget medical advice either. Oh no. Important things like don't scratch it or it won't get well. If you cross your eyes, they're going to stick like that. And probably most important of all was, be sure you got on clean underwear, boy, in case you're in an accident. And owe you for veterinarian services. For feeding every lost dog that I dragged home at the end of a rope. And for healing the pains of puppy love. And I owe you for entertainment. Entertainment that kept the household going during some pretty tough times. For wonderful productions at Christmas, 4th of July, and birthdays. And for making make-believe come true on a very limited budget. I owe you for construction work. For building kites, confidence, hopes and dreams. And somehow you made them all touch the sky. And for cementing a family together. So it would stand the worst kinds of shocks and blows, and for laying down a good, strong foundation to build a life on. I owe you for carrying charges, for carrying me on your books for the necessities of life that a growing boy's just gotta have. Things like a pair of high-top boots with a little pocket on the side for a jackknife. And one thing, Mom, I will never, ever forget. When there were only two pieces of apple pie left and three hungry people, I noticed that you were the one who suddenly decided that you really didn't like apple pie in the first place. These are just a very few of the things for which payment is long overdue. The person I owe them to worked very cheap. She managed, by simply doing without, a whole lot of things that she needed herself. My IOUs add up to much more than I could ever hope to repay. But you know, the nicest thing about it all is that I know that she'll mark the entire bill paid in full for just one kiss and four little words.

perspective in that song called No Charge. And before Melba, also from 1974, we heard from Cal Smith and Country Bumpkin. And that's actually the two songs from 1974, a song set that I definitely love to pair for Mother's Day, because right after Country Bumpkin had its run at number one on the charts, No Charge took over as number one. So I always thought that was kind of cool. And now let's go to 1962 and enjoy the fourth most popular country song for that year by Bill Anderson. Actually happened to be his first number one country song, but only hit number two on the pop charts. And even though he wrote it by himself, he actually didn't come from the type of family you'll hear him sing about. Granted, his family wasn't wealthy and well-to-do, but they weren't as big or as poor as he makes out in this selection that you're gonna hear now, called Mama Sang a Song.

I get to thinking lots of times about back when I was a lad, of the old home place where I grew up, of the days both good and bad. My overalls were hand-me-downs, my shoes were full of holes. I used to walk 4 miles to school every day, through the rain, the sleet, and the cold. I've seen the nights when my daddy would cry for the things that his family would need. But all he ever got was a badland farm and 7 hungry mouths to feed. And yet our home fire never flickered once. 'Cause when all these things went wrong, Mama took the hymn book down and Mama sang a song.

I've been rocked to sleep many a night to the tune of What a Friend. And come morning, Rock of Ages would wake me gently once again. And then Daddy would reach up and he'd take the Bible down and he'd read it loud and long. And I always felt that maybe our home was blessed when Daddy would say, Mama, sing a song. Sister left home first, I guess, and then Bob, and then Tommy, and then Dan. 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And those were the greatest days of all.

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For you see, my mother sings in heaven now, around God's golden throne. 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
1: Well, I had 2 weeks vacation coming, so I thought I'd drive down to Florida and spend some time with an old friend. Date a few girls, make a few parties, and just kind of live it up again. So I packed up my car and then I called my mom in Tennessee and told her what I planned to do. She said, "Son, are you coming by?" And I said, "Mom, I'm really pushed for time, but I'll see you in a week or two." And I was driving through this little town in Georgia when I remembered today's Mama's birthday. Well, I thought I'll just stop and wire some flowers. Shouldn't take too long, then I'll be on my way. So I walked in a flower shop, and the first thing I saw was this little boy with his eyes full of tears. I said, "What's wrong, son?" He said, "Mama loves roses, and today's her birthday, and I haven't seen her in almost a

said, I live with Grandma now, but I promised Mama some roses, cause I talk to her all the time. I wanted to give her 5, cause that's how old I am. But the lady said I couldn't buy them with just a dime. Well, a little fella's story kinda touched my heart, so I told the lady to give him what he wanted and charge it to me. Then I told her I needed to wire a dozen roses to my mama up in Chapel Hill, Tennessee. I looked around and the little boy was gone. But all of a sudden the door flew open and he come running back in. He said, Mister, I forgot to thank you for the roses. He smiled and shook my hand and ran back out again. Well, I started on out of town, and I was feeling real proud of myself for thinking of my mama and really caring. When I looked out the window and I saw that same little boy kneeling by a grave in an old cemetery. I stopped my car and walked over to where the little boy was kneeling down, and he smiled up at me and said, this is where my mama stays. She says she sure does thank you for these pretty roses. Well, that's when I had to walk away. And I drove straight back to that flower shop and I said, lady, have you sent those flowers to Tennessee? She said, no, not yet. I said, well, never mind. I'll just take them back with me.

0: C.W. McCall from 1977 and Roses for Mama. And before that, from 15 years earlier, 1962, we heard the fourth most popular country song for that year by Bill Anderson and Mama Sang a Song. And well, since we're in sort of a rose frame of mind, let's go to 2004 and enjoy a selection by Loretta Lynn. Here she is with the Van Leer Rose.
1: One of my fondest memories was

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Then my daddy would look at my mommy and smile as he brushed the hair back from my eyes, and he'd say, "You're my..."

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And I remember how your eyes lighted up when you got your first rod and reel for that big fishing trip, just you and your dad. And I remember wiping the tears away when you hurt yourself on your sled. In those days, it seemed the house was always filled with laughter and joy, filled with your friends. They were such good boys. And then came the day that you walked down the aisle to receive that all-important diploma. I was so proud, but I couldn't believe that tall young man was actually my son, my wonderful son. And then I remember the little girl that was always around, kind of tagging after you. She's not so little anymore.

that I guess we knew would come someday. But it came so quick, and now you're so very far away. In a land that, until a short time ago, I didn't even know was there. I know the time will pass, and you'll be home again. But until that time, my darling,

Jan Howard from 1969 and My Son, a letter that she actually wrote to her son Jimmy, who was serving in Vietnam at the time and unfortunately never made it back home. But we always thank the Howards for their service that they provided for this country, for making this country the great country that it is today, and making what we do possible, as we do for all of our men and women in uniform, past and present, and their families. In particular, know that a show like this wouldn't even be possible if it weren't for the sacrifices that they make and the service that they provide. And hopefully they all make it home safe, and thoughts and prayers go to all of them, past and present, and their families. And before Jan, from 2012, off her 100 Proof album, we heard from Kelly Pickler and Mother's Day. And before that, from 7 years earlier, 2005, another request from my wife Jessica asked for Jamie O'Neill and Somebody's Hero, that I believe she always likes to dedicate to her mother, my mother-in-law Barbara. And once again, Jessica, because you truly make me very happy and brighten all my days, I was more than happy to get that song on the show for you, and I love you very much, sweetheart. And before Jamie, from a year earlier, 2004, we heard from Loretta Lynn and the Van Leer Rose. And that's going to just about do it for the second hour of this edition of Country Through the Years. And once more, I'm going to take you way back for a really early selection. And since we just had sort of a military-related song, so to speak, in Jan Howard's My Son, we're going to jump back 25 years to 1944 and enjoy another military-related song by Ernest Tubb, and here he is with Soldier's Last Letter.

And there's Ernest Tubb from 1944 and Soldier's Last Letter to close out the second hour of this edition of Country Through the Years. And we're going to kick off the third and final hour with a little trip to my birth year, 1988, and enjoy a selection by Shenandoah. I believe this might actually be the hit that started it all for them, but either way, here they are with Mama Knows.